into the River Wear in Sunderland. Police say four people were in the vehicle at the time and a 17-year-old boy has been arrested. Lindsay Clancy has been back in court for the first time since her murder trial collapsed. She admitted killing her three children but says she was suffering postpartum psychosis and her lawyers want to avoid a retrial. And England have their first win of this season's Nations League following a 2-0 victory away to the Czech Republic. Scotland lost 3-0 at home to Switzerland. That's the latest. I'm Nigel Adderley.

It's BFBS, and that is Sienna Spiro, of course, and she basically has been winning some awards, so well done to Sienna Spiro. She seems to have come out of nowhere, don't you think, at the VMAs, but she's only 21, and she made her VMA debut on a giant record player, looking absolutely brilliant, singing Great Expectation, the one that you have just heard. Bruno Mars with 24K Magic before that. It's me, Nikki Smith, then. And here we go again into Wednesday morning. I hope you've had a good, well, Tuesday, maybe into the morning. Still maybe carrying on working. Well, we've got some good music to keep you company.

The big weekend coming up for you if you're listening in Cyprus. It's the end of summer party at the RAF Akrotiri Sports Pitches, and it is all getting underway from 3:30 at the Rugby Club. Well, the pitch is opposite the Rugby Club, but you know where that is, don't you? And you got Steve Johnson, you got Stavros Flatley, DJ sets and more. Food and drink also available, and it's open to the entire BFC community and BFC pass holders as well. It's going to be a fabulous afternoon. Quilly Ray next. This is Players. That was Mech with Leo Sayer and Thunder in My Heart again. It's been-

It's BFBS. Now, Gibraltar, how are you doing? It has been a long summer, but we are all back to normal now. In fact, people are already talking about the October half term and that it can't come soon enough. Well, it's going to be October this week, so don't worry, we're nearly there. But the Military Wives Choir are back after their summer break. They meet up every Wednesday at 7:30 in the evening, so maybe you can make it later on. And of course, it's all about the singing, but it's not all about the singing, is it? As we know, women love to chat, and you don't need any experience or audition to join in with the gang. And apparently they have lots of chat and they have lots of cake. So, you know, if I was in Gibraltar, I would definitely be joining you guys, but unfortunately I can't, because those are the two things that I love.

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You need to look out for her, Ash, and Stop the Wedding on BFBS. Been massive on socials and TikTok, and now finally making its way into the chart show at the weekend then on Sundays. Back in its normal space at 5 o'clock. You

Odell and Don't Speak on BFBS, the Forces Station. Good throwback tune there. If you like some throwbacks, rewind on the way in the next hour. And also, you can get that 24/7 on our BFBS platform, as well as Beats, Edge and Best of British Jungle. Still loving this. Someday, somewhere.

I don't know why. I was watching some music videos at the weekend, and Justin Bieber was on one of them with, I can't remember who it was now, but he looked so young. Right, this song been hanging around a while now. It's Midnight Sun with Zara Larsson and Pink Panthers.

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Prayer Riding's kind of got to wait for that last little bit. Lost Without You on BF. Yes, so the figures are out then for the new series of Strictly Come Dancing. They have the viewing figures. 4.8 million people watching it on the BBC, and a bit of a dip then from last year, where this time last year it was 6.2. Give them a chance.

the one that could break my heart. Break my heart, it is Dua Lipa. Training season back in the charts. Find out where it is on Sunday. And then, of course, it's Dance Through the Decade after that with Jason Webster. Jason, also on the way for you after me today. That makes sense. You know what I'm saying.

Elton John, Are You Ready for Love? I'm sure they used that song in the post office advert once. I can't remember. Anyway, H, 1989, to the news.

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2: One of the five men arrested near RAF Fairford on suspicion of terrorism reportedly called police themselves an hour before a local farmer raised the alarm on Sunday. Officers found petrol but no explosives in three vans near the US-used airbase. Authorities say the investigation continues amid suggestions of a possible foreign involvement. The five men were released on bail on Monday. Manchester City fans are coming to terms with the extent of the financial breaches their club appears to have committed. An independent commission has found them guilty of all of the charges against them for breaking the Premier League's fair play rules. David Mooney from the Blue Moon podcast says he feels let down by the owners.
3: I dare say there will be fans out there who are angry at the Premier League, who will side with the club, who think that the club is innocent and, you know, has said that it's innocent. That's just not where I'm at the moment.
2: Culture Secretary Lisa Nandy says Manchester City could be thrown out of the Premier League. Sports lawyer Simon Leaf thinks the club's appeal looks unlikely to be successful.
4: It would appear to be a very difficult job that they would have to overturn what was effectively a defeat on almost all of the charges. There was just one charge that was not proven.
2: Andy Burnham's announced he'll adjust the pension's triple lock from 2030 and use the savings to help pay for social care. The Prime Minister, who delivered an emotional speech to the Labour conference, also vowed more public control of utility firms. He also told the gathering in Liverpool the country will continue to stand up to threats around the world.
5: This leadership we are showing at home will be matched on the international stage. I will be steadfast in my support for Ukraine and stand up to threats wherever they come from, whether Russia, Iran, or anywhere.
2: Donald Trump says tech executives have signed what he calls a morally binding document on AI. The US president, who met with them at the White House, says it's a form of protection. Elon Musk was one of the signatories.
6: I think by far the most likely outcome is an age of abundance, where we don't have just a universal basic income, we have universal high income. People speak about medical benefits. I think when you have robots and you have super intelligence, it means that everyone in the world can have better medical care than anyone here, including me. Wouldn't that be wonderful?
2: But Anthropic founder Dario Amodei repeated his recent concerns about AI safety.
7: AI has incredible benefits. Whoever wins AI wins. I think that's very important. But I think the technology has very real risks. The mechanism, how we address those risks, is still under discussion. But we all need to work together to make sure that we can win and we can win safely.
2: And in football, England have their first win of this season's Nations League following a 2-0 victory away to Czech Republic. Scotland lost 3-0 at home to Switzerland. That's the latest. I'm Nigel Adderley.
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It is from Erasure on BFBS. Oh, I love Erasure. So good, weren't they, really? I mean, they were formed quite a while ago now in 1985 with Andy Bell, who was the songwriter and the producer, of course.

to BFBS Rewind now for the next couple of hours. It's all about your retro tunes, your nostalgia, however you want to look at it. Pato Banton there and Baby Come Back on BFBS. Just a heads up for you. You may have missed it this week, but you can always go next week for the charity quiz in aid of BFBS Big Salute at the Hendrix if you're listening in Gibraltar. It is in Ocean Village. It's £1 entry fee and all raising money for BFBS Big Salute charity. A fun night. And as we say then, raising for our forces charities, which is what it's all about. The BFBS Big Salute Day is on the 8th of October. Not long to go. Chris Rea up next in The Road to Hell. You got The Alarm after that, and also a bit of Berlin with Take My Breath Away. And yes, we're all thinking of Top Gun every time we hear it. Well,

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You've got Wicker, Ali G, Who Is I? 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What else have we got? 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

London Calling is The Clash. By the way, talking of films, one film that I can guarantee that you will enjoy is Pressure, which has been out for a little while now, but it's still doing the rounds in the BFBS cinema, so do check out your listings. 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

It's Roxette. How do you do on BFBS, the Forces Station Transvision Vamp? Up next, then, I Want Your Love. Don't forget about our fresh new music choices this week. The new Taylor Swift song, the lady that wins so many awards. Honestly, she is phenomenal.

I used to want my hair like the girl from Transvision Family. I used to think she was super cool. I Want Your Love on BFBS. So yeah, the other tracks for you to decide upon for a fresh new music come from Phoebe Bridgers. You've also got James Hype, Confession, and Churches with Roses. So it's over to you, bfbs.com, or there's other ways to you for you to vote on our socials like Instagram and X. But bfbs.com, make it very simple because it's a drop-down menu for you to tick which one is your fave. 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

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Saturday Sport with Mark McKenzie. Have you got your goal predictor in? 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It's Croatia versus England. I'm going to go two goals. Two goals to England.

on the Block. Actually, I was always a bit of a Take That fan, never a bit of a New Kids on the Block fan, but that is Cover Girl on BFBS. Whatever floats your boat, do you know what I mean? Right, this one, to the news from Phil Collins. It is too hot. It's BFBS Rewind. We've got another hour of Rewind to go, so do stick around for all of

0: One of the five men arrested near RAF Fairford on suspicion of terrorism reportedly called police themselves an hour before the local farmer raised the alarm on Sunday. Officers found petrol but no explosives in three vans near the US-used airbase. Authorities say the investigation continues amid suggestions of possible foreign involvement. The five men were released on bail on Monday. Assistant Commissioner Lawrence Taylor is the head of UK anti-terror policing.
1: I understand why this development was surprising to some, but I would like to reiterate that this is an investigative decision and one which is grounded in experience and strategy.
0: Manchester City say they're innocent and will appeal after being found guilty of all charges related to breaches of Premier League financial rules. An independent commission says they arranged sham commercial deals to artificially inflate their revenues. Football writer Henry Winter says the case has huge implications for the top flight of English football.
2: How can we take this league seriously if Manchester City continue playing? Clearly, you know, if their appeal fails, as one would imagine it would, they will get relegated at the end of the season.
0: Leading sports lawyer Tom Murray says it could be years before the case reaches a conclusion.
3: The evidence that's been heard so far will be represented but to a three-person appeal panel. After that process is finished, there's also a potential further appeal under Section X of the Premier League handbook. There's no appeal to the Court of Arbitration for Sport in this matter, but there is the potential that it could go to the High Court under the Arbitration Act.
0: Andy Burnham has announced he'll adjust the pension triple lock from 2030 and use the savings to help pay for social care. The Prime Minister, who delivered an emotional speech to the Labour conference, also vowed more public control of utility firms. Facebook founder Mark Zuckerberg says tech companies have agreed to multiple layers of auditing of AI following a meeting with Donald Trump. The US president says firms have signed a morally binding document.
4: And we had a great meeting today, every one of them. We had a great, really a great, great meeting. It was something very, very special. They love our country, they love the world, and they came together and they did something that few people really, it's almost like a constitution in a way.
0: Actor Jeremy Allen White has called for safeguards on social media as his new movie premiered in London. He stars in The Social Reckoning, the story of a Facebook whistleblower who revealed some of the tech giant's most guarded secrets. White says the potential of online platforms is scary.
5: I hope for young people there's some kind of like backslide where it becomes fashionable and culture to kind of avoid all this stuff. I think for people my age, there's like a hyper awareness and there is something kind of cool about having a certain amount of distance from social media.
0: More news and sport on the website at forcesnews.com. That's the latest. I'm Nigel Adderley.
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Glass, and I think I vaguely remember the video, but you know, that made me sound terribly old, wouldn't it? It's Nikki Smith then, keeping you company, last hour of Rewind. If you are liking what you hear 24/7, you can get more on our platform, and the best way to do that is with your smart speakers and also via the BFBS app, and that is free to download. There's a whole stack of stuff on there, and you can even listen to other programs in other locations. You don't have to stick with the UK. If you're listening in the UK, maybe you've just moved from Cyprus and you want to continue listening to your favourite presenter from Cyprus, well, the BFBS app has that location that you can tune into and listen and continue to reminisce about the beautiful weather and the sea as you go into maybe the autumn in the UK or wherever you are located. Actually, I quite like the autumn. I do miss the seasons. Can I get some nasty bass?

Yeah, so I basically live somewhere that's continuously hot pretty much most of the year round, so I do actually miss those seasons. Now, if you are maybe living somewhere a little bit cooler, how about Canada? Then don't forget that you've got your hockey season coming your way. And yeah, it'll be really exciting to be watching some of those games, of course. And also, if you want to learn to skate even from the 13th of October, Tuesdays and Thursdays, you can do that. There's step one and step two, depending on your ability. No skating experience at all, step one. Step two, you can actually stand on the ice and skate just a little bit, do you know what I mean? So, yeah, limited spaces, Ralston Arena. Check out all the details for registration.

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Esther James, I just want to make love to you on BFBS. Now, we've been talking about Cyprus taking on the BFBS Op Summit Challenge. And now I want to tell you about Lauren and Curtis from our BFBS Germany station. And basically, they're going to be hiking to the highest point of Paderborn for the BFBS Big Salute. It's happening on Tuesday, the 6th of October, embarking on the Paderborner Herneweg, I hope I've said that right. The 11-kilometre circuit route is the closest thing to a mountain that they have around there. And they'd really appreciate if you could dig deep for the BFBS Big Salute, donate. And it's easy to do that. There's a link on the BFBS Germany socials, and you can simply search BFBS Germany on Just Giving. And Lauren and Curtis, we wish you the best of luck, and keep us posted with your challenge, and we'll be able to watch you on the socials as well. Don't forget Lauren also with your daily dits. Back tomorrow with some more news from around the forces world. This is Valley Road now, Bruce Hornsby and The Range.

Operation Summit, the big BFBS, big salute day, is on the 8th of October. We're really looking forward to it. You don't have to have done your challenge by the 8th. You can do it actually on the day or even after it. Just let us know what you're up to, bfbs.com/summit. Some good stories coming in. Our presenters really taking on the challenge. I haven't actually said I'm doing anything yet. I mean, I'm talking about other people. I haven't done anything. Maybe I need to do something. James, this is Born of Frustration on BFBS Rewind. And we've got Paul Weller on the way, followed by the Average White Band.

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around again on BFBS, the Forces station. Now, if you like your disco tunes, not quite as old as that, a little bit more up to date, you're going to be listening to Beats, old school and anthems, club culture. It is all ready and waiting for you. Beats, by the way, is 24/7, but old school and anthems, you can hear that with Joe on Saturday, 6 o'clock after your Saturday sport, and at 9, it's club culture with Neil Moore. Taking you into the weekend in style, right? Daryl Hall and John Oates, Private Eyes. Got some Heart and Tears for Fears, one of my all-time favourite bands.

to do From Heart and Tears for Fears with Change on the Way Now. Jason is going to be joining you after the news. Do have yourself a great rest of your Wednesday. I will be on the other side ready and waiting for you. And catch you then. Take care for now.

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2: Another twist in the Fairford case.
3: It's emerged one of those five men dialed 999 themselves almost an hour prior to the emergency call made by the farmer.
2: Manchester City found guilty.
4: They have lied to the fans, they've lied to the rest of football, they have acted with contempt towards the football club that I support.
2: And Exercise Cobra Warrior is underway.
5: The airspace is awesome. We can train things we normally can't do. We can fly supersonic in the area.
0: This is Forces News
1: with Nigel Adderley.
2: One of the five men arrested near RAF Fairford on suspicion of terrorism reportedly called police themselves an hour before a local farmer raised the alarm on Sunday. Authorities say the investigation continues amid suggestions of possible foreign involvement. The BBC's Nick Johnson reports.
3: This is the latest twist in a story which still has more questions than answers. At about 1:36 on Sunday morning, a farmer called the police after encountering three suspicious vehicles and a group of masked men close to RAF Fairford. Police arrived and detained five men. They've since been released on bail. But in a development first reported by The Times, it's emerged one of those five men dialed 999 themselves at 12:45 a.m, almost an hour prior to the emergency call made by the farmer. Earlier, counter-terrorism policing, which have been leading the investigation, said a quantity of petrol but no explosive devices were found during searches of the three vans.
2: Assistant Commissioner Lawrence Taylor is the head of UK anti-terror policing.
6: As part of our investigation, we have also searched properties in London, and those searches are now finished. And we're also now reducing the investigative scenes around RAF Fairford, and we expect them to be closed completely tomorrow. You'll also be aware that yesterday we released five men on police bail. Now, they remain under investigation and they must adhere to very strict conditions.
0: BFBS. Forces News. Forces News.
2: The Premier League has confirmed that Manchester City has been found guilty of all charges relating to serious breaches of financial rules. The Independent Commission has been looking into issues over a nine-year period from 2009. It found the club arranged sham contracts to artificially inflate revenues and reduce costs. Sky Sports correspondent Rob Harris says it's big news.
7: This confirmation from the Premier League that Manchester City found guilty of years of deception covering almost a decade as they became the dominant force in the Premier League. This is damning, the biggest scandal that the Premier League has ever seen.
2: Manchester City's chief executive says the Premier League case against them is based on a single false accusation. Ferran Soriano has issued a three-minute video address to staff at the club, accusing the governing body of having a conspiracy theory against them. He insists they'll fight to clear their name.
8: Our lawyers will now file an appeal that sets out that the opinion contains clear material errors of law, principle and fact, and it is unsafe.
2: But City fan Dave Mooney from the Blue Moon podcast is fuming with his club.
4: They have lied to the fans, they've lied to the rest of football, they have acted with sheer contempt towards the football club that I support. And at this stage, I'm just so incredibly angry.
2: Culture Secretary Lisa Nandy says fans need to have confidence in the governing body's regulations.
9: I think we will need to take a moment to pause and reflect once this process is over on whether these rules are fit for purpose and whether we need to do more to uphold the integrity of the game.
2: And leading sports lawyer Tom Murray says it could be years before the case reaches a conclusion.
10: The evidence that's been heard so far will be represented but to a three-person appeal panel. After that process is finished, there's also a potential further appeal under Section X of the Premier League handbook. There's no appeal to the Court of Arbitration for Sport in this matter, but there is the potential that it could go to the High Court under the Arbitration Act.
2: Exercise Cobra Warrior is now well underway at RAF Waddington. It's the UK's largest homeland defence exercise and sees the UK working closely with Italian and German counterparts, with around 200 Germans, 100 Italians and 17 Eurofighters between them. Hannah King has more.
11: how are you, not who are you. That's one of the aims of Exercise Cobra Warrior, says Exercise Director Group Captain Robertson, as NATO allies continue to strengthen their bonds. And this year, for the first time, Red Air, the enemy, includes drones.
12: What's different this year? The first is the largest suite of land capabilities that we've brought in, so we've been able to increase the complexity in air-land integration. And then the second thing, we're on the foothills of safely introducing one-way effectors and autonomous collaborative platforms, drones, if you will, into the exercise. So it's not lost on anyone that these are a prevalent part of modern warfare. So clearly it's important for us to learn both how to use them and how to protect ourselves from them. And that's what we're on the journey on in this exercise.
11: The RAF are working mainly with German and Italian counterparts. Here's German Detachment Commander, Wing Commander Mike Schill.
5: The airspace is awesome. We can train things we normally can't do. We can fly supersonic in the area. We can go low level within the area, and that's not possible in Germany.
13: I mean, that's probably quite an exciting element for you.
5: It is, and it makes a big difference in terms of tactics. We're pleased to be here.
11: The exercise is more about testing than training, with one of the primary aims being validating new weapons instructors as the RAF continue to prepare for its adversaries. Hannah King, BFBS Forces News at RAF Waddington.
0: This is Forces News.
2: Delicate work is underway to remove the masts of a Second World War ship which lies submerged in the Thames estuary. Tim Cooper has been invited to witness the operation, which is necessary because of fears the wreck could explode.
14: We're heading out on a fast catamaran to the middle of the Thames estuary, to the north-south end in Essex. Closer and south is Sheerness in Kent. Ahead of us, the wreck of the SS Richard Montgomery, which sank here in 1944. The vessel's three masts have been visible ever since, but now they're being taken down. You see, the danger is the ship's structure is so weak, they could fall. No problem, you might think, but you'd be wrong, because on board still is 1,400 tonnes of explosives, which, as naval architect Nolan Conway explains, could well still be viable.
15: Them being underwater really doesn't change the dynamics of the situation. The explosives are preserved underwater. There's PXO, UXO, unexploded ordnances, all different types of things between German offensive mines, British defensive mines, airdrop bombs, anti-aircraft munition. So it's not just the explosives on the wreck that we're worried about. It's the stuff in the area that the barge could impact that could create a sympathetic detonation on a wreck.
14: SS Richard Montgomery was a Liberty ship. They were built by America to replace lost British cargo ships. On the 20th of August 1944, the ship foundered and sank on a sandbank. Former Royal Navy sailor Paul Shaw is monitoring the explosive cargo.
16: We're checking and double-checking the safety of the divers to make sure they don't go down below decks or they don't go further down into the hold where a potential UXO could be.
14: Every precaution possible is being taken, and the team's confident that once the masts are down, the wreck of the SS Richard Montgomery can lie more safely on the seabed. Tim Cooper, BFBS Forces News, off the Kent coast.
0: 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Sports.
2: England bounced back from defeat to Spain with a 2-0 victory away to the Czech Republic in the Nations League. The hosts were reduced to 10 men in the first half, with goals from Anthony Gordon and Harry Kane after the break in Prague. Manager Thomas Tuchel says it wasn't glamorous, but that's okay.
17: You have to sometimes do the hard work with not a lot of praise, because we were the favourites and we wanted to win. We demanded the win from us. Then you go up with one man, of course, and everyone expects we ourselves. You're suddenly the heavy favourites.
2: Sebastian Pocognoli's first home game in charge of Scotland ended in a 3-0 defeat to Switzerland. Jack Hendry was sent off after just 11 minutes at Hampden Park. Pocognoli says it was a frustrating evening.
18: We start quite aggressive, front feet, and yeah, after 8 minutes, the game plan has to put on the side and just see the team reacting well or not with 10 men, and they did the best, to be honest.
2: Sonia Bonpastor takes Chelsea back to her former club Lyon in the Women's Champions League tonight. She won the trophy there as both a player and coach. Arsenal are also in France to beat Paris FC as they look to recover from a poor start to the WSL season. And Tyson Fury and Anthony Joshua are due to come face-to-face for the first time tonight since they agreed to their mega fight in Cardiff in December.
0: Forces News.
1: Headlines.
2: One of five men arrested near RAF Fairford on suspicion of terrorism reportedly called police themselves an hour before a local farmer raised the alarm on Sunday. Manchester City say they're innocent and will appeal after being found guilty of all charges related to breaches of Premier League financial rules. And Facebook founder Mark Zuckerberg says tech companies have agreed to multiple layers of auditing of AI following a meeting with Donald Trump. The US president says firms have signed a morally binding legal document. That's the latest. I'm Nigel Adderley.

It's the Fountains of Wayne and Stacey's mum. Good morning, how are you? It's an in for Alice. It's, well, Wednesday morning. Hello. Welcome to the middle of the week. Weather's going to be kind of dry and sort of sunny for most of us to start with. Then it's going to go a bit peak tongue on higher ground. That's not a meteorological term. Maximum temperatures 27 to 28 degrees Celsius in coastal areas and inland 14 up the mountains. Under the news desk in this hour, there's a lot going on in the world of sport. Should we talk about that? Find out more about the Forest School shelter that was built at the RF Akrotiri Primary School. It's 30 minutes of fame day today, so a little bit later on, we're hoping to have the cyber awareness team in as part of their 30 minutes of fame. I'm looking forward to that. It could go either way. I'm not quite sure because I haven't planned anything. Nearly 6:15 on a Wednesday morning. If you'd like to contact the show, head over to the BFBS Cyprus Facebook page. Or you can check us out on Instagram as well. Look at us. Huh? Here's another. Along with 54 Ultra and talk to you on a Wednesday morning. That's right. Time to get up and get out there. Come on.

0: Go!
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Jumping 22 minutes past six, that's for you if you're heading down to the gym anytime soon, or maybe out on the roads doing a bit of running. Make sure you wear the high-vis stuff. It's dark, or have a light or something. Make sure that you can be seen. There's a unit health fair coming up a week tomorrow in Episcopi at Dodge, bringing together well-being, learning and community connection. Lots of things going on there. You can meet the local health organisations and learn about their services. There's lots of clubs and societies going to be there. Just, you know, not just for your body, this isn't. Find opportunities to socialise, meet people, join activities, make your community richer. That's what they want to do, which is nice. A great way to see what's going on Episcopi, especially if you're new. Posted in, you can find out everything the station has to offer, both physically, mentally, and socially as well. 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Thursday, the 8th of October, it's a week tomorrow, 1 o'clock in the afternoon, till 4:30. Get yourself along there. Find out what's going on in your local community. 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Here's Royal Blood, 10 over 10. Oh, this will wake you up. Morning.

Can't help but not dread, can you? Royal Blood and 10 over 10 BFBS. It's the Forces Station. And In for Alice. 30 minutes of fame coming up today on the show. Also, we're going to be finding out more about a forest school shelter at RAF Aquatiri. That's on the way. Under the news desk, three completely weird and random stories that we've dug out this morning. And none of them have the word Manchester City in them. Oh, that's, yeah. More about that probably in the news, which is next.

0: One of the five men arrested near RAF Fairford on suspicion of terrorism reportedly called police themselves an hour before a local farmer raised the alarm on Sunday. Manchester City say they're innocent and will appeal after being found guilty of all charges relating to breaches of Premier League financial rules. Facebook founder Mark Zuckerberg says tech companies have agreed to multiple layers of auditing of AI following a meeting with Donald Trump. The US president says firms have signed a morally binding document. In sport, England captain Harry Kane says Anthony Gordon has shown he's an important player for them following a 2-0 win away to the Czech Republic in the Nations League. The former Everton and Newcastle winger got his third goal in as many international games in Prague. Kane says Gordon's move to Barcelona in May has helped him.
1: I think sometimes going to a big club like that gives you more self-belief, more confidence. You feel like you belong on the bigger stage. And I think he's taken that into his England performances. He was outstanding against Spain on Saturday. Again today, he was the difference maker. He was always looking to be direct and be the one to get us ahead.
0: Thomas Tuchel's side next face a trip to Croatia on Saturday before hosting last night's opponents at Wembley the following Tuesday. It was a frustrating evening for Scotland in a 3-0 defeat to Switzerland as they wait for a win in this season's tournament. Jack Hendry was sent off after only 11 minutes in Sebastian Pogagnoli's first game in charge. Arsenal boss Renee Slager says she believes the Gunners' form will improve as they travel to Paris FC in this evening's Women's Champions League tie. One win and two goals from the opening four games in the Women's Super League, but Slager says she has a huge admiration for her players' approach.
2: They're so grounded, looking forward, looking for solutions, very high belief, very high support. So we know that it will come, and we know how good we are when we're unleashed.
0: And Sonia Bonpastor takes Chelsea back to her former club, Lyon. That's the latest. I'm Nigel Adderley.

Just got 25 to 7, Maroon 5, along with Cardi B and Girls on BFBS. It's a Forces station. I sounded a bit serious then. I don't know what was going on, really. Did to sort that out. So you may be aware, a live events team coming to British Forces Cyprus. They're going to be doing a little shows around the place. Optosca, morning, you're going to get some stuff. Aki Primary School, again, do a little, take a couple of people along there to play some stuff. The big thing that's happening is the end of summer party. RAF Akrotiri Sports Pitches, thanks to the station for supporting this and putting it on for the whole of BFC, in particular the station commander. It's the end of summer party featuring acts like Steve Johnson's coming. You may know Steve, used to be in the RAF, absolutely excellent singer. The ones that I'm quite interested to see is Ricky and Melvin. You may have seen them on Gogglebox. You've probably seen them all over your TV. They're doing a bit of a DJ set. Also, Stavros Flatley's going to be there. What's going to happen when Ricky and Melvin meet Stavros Flatley? Nobody knows. Some great bands. Four Reels are going to be there, and also Coyote, which are excellent. I think I've seen Coyote in Estonia. They absolutely smashed the place. It was great. Food and drink available as well on the sports pitches opposite the rugby club at RAF Akrotiri, 3:30, open to the entire BFC community, and all BFC pass holders can attend. As long as you can get on the camp, you can come to the end of summer party. It's

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0: It's Ray. She's lost her husband. Let's take a quick look under the news desk. 6:45, Wednesday, 30th of September. Some of the more out there stories today. 69-year-old has biked 30,000 kilometres around the globe to take a record, raise 70k for cancer research as well. At the end of the journey, he officially became the oldest person to circumnavigate by bicycle by a male in history. There's different categories for doing that? Seriously? First US Space Force Guardians have graduated from an army jungle school in Panama. Two officers completed an 18-day-long jungle welfare survival course. I just didn't know there's a Space Force. That's like we are. It's like Guardians of the Galaxy, isn't it? Or something like that. Its members operate the service's satellites, but also deploy in the field. It's a badge you'd want. And finally, an Australian tourist has claimed to have spotted the Loch Ness Monster, meaning that there have already been more sightings this year than the entire of 2025. Apparently, she claimed to have seen a swishing tail. Nah. I mean, I'm just saying, it gets the tourists in, but I'm not quite sure there is a real monster there. Here's James Bay and Hold Back the River on BFBS, the Forces Station. We find out about the Aki Forest School Shelter next.
1: Try to keep you close to me, but life got in between.

0: Oh, I'm relaxed now. Such a chilled out ending. Equatorian Lions Club, Jay Metz, and other members of the community at RF Akrotiri helped to build a new structure for the children just outside Akrotiri Primary School as part of its forest school. Hal went along to walk around the impressive sun shelter, joined by the forest school lead, Fran Hills, and First Sergeant Spencer Leap.
1: So this is the Akrotiri Primary Forest School that collective of J-Met's squadron people have made, and people across a wider station, and of course Akrotiri's Man Club. Massive effort, £2,500 worth of materials.
2: Wow.
1: We're talking about probably about 500 workforce hours to make this, and some really generous donations from people that have funded the materials.
3: Fran, for you, Fran Hills, Forest School Lead, what does this mean for the Forest School having this here?
4: It's really exciting because we've got about 350 children at school, and all of them come down to Forest School throughout the year. So it is a year-round activity. This now means that they have a huge amount more shelter and shade.
3: Yes.
4: It's hot here a lot of the time, but it was built to specifications beautifully. So it's nice and round. So it feels, you know, like a nice collective space with benches, and we have the fire circle in the middle as well. This is where we meet. This is kind of like the heart of Forest School, so it's called Forest HQ. We might have activities in here. We do all sorts of different activities like woodcraft and things like that. So they use traditional tools, hand tools. And we also have fires, and we do cooking and things, lots of storytelling, find wildlife down here, and lots of other kind of play outdoor activities.
3: Spence, I want to come back to you. So you mentioned Akrotiri Man's Club. For those that aren't familiar, can you tell us exactly what that is and how people can get involved?
1: It's open to anyone with an SBA. Doesn't matter if you're civilian, LEC, it really doesn't matter. We're a welcoming team. We like to do things to promote mental health. We hit the stigma of mental health head on. We want men to be able to openly talk about how they feel, you know, support as a collective. We understand that other men don't find talking to each other easy. So that's why we come up with these community projects and to be able to deliver something good for the whole of SBA.
3: It's incredible. And Fran, finally with you, what do you want to say to all of those that got involved? I know there was over 20 people. I know it took a couple of weeks. What do you want to say to them that have built this? Well, let's be honest, it's fantastic, isn't it?
4: Yeah, it is fantastic. And it's, huge thank you. I just keep saying thank you constantly every time I came down. It was very hot work, wasn't it? And it took a lot of real determination to get it done. But it is beautiful, and hopefully we'll be here for a very long time.
3: I'm sure it will. Fran, Spence, thank you so much.
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7: This is a game. Whatever I play to you, you play back to me.

So Barry Can't Swim, Dance, Dance, Dance, BFBS at Forces Station. So 4 minutes to seven on the way. We have got the Cyber Awareness Team. It's Cyber Awareness Month. They're in giving us more information as we start 30 Minutes of Fame, which is going to be an epic. Also, some fresh new music to squeeze in there as well. It's all on the way. Taking us up towards the news, though, is Destiny's Child and Bootylicious.

0: One of five men arrested near RAF Fairford on suspicion of terrorism reportedly called police themselves an hour before a local farmer raised the alarm on Sunday. Officers found petrol but no explosives in three vans near the US used airbase. The five men were released on bail on Monday. Donald Trump isn't sure that was the right decision.
1: Was this a long-standing investigation?
2: A long-standing, yeah. We were involved in it, but as you know, your fellow countrymen, they let him go. Well, they didn't let him go. They put him out on bail. I assume they have him watched closely, but these were serious people, seriously bad people, and they should not have done that.
0: Manchester City fans are coming to terms with the extent of the financial breaches their club appears to have committed. An independent commission has found them guilty of all of the charges against them for breaking the Premier League's fair play rules. David Mooney from the Blue Moon podcast says he feels let down by the owners.
3: I dare say there will be fans out there who are angry at the Premier League, who will side with the club, who think that the club is innocent and, you know, has said that it's innocent. That's just not where I'm at the moment.
0: Culture Secretary Lisa Nandy says City could be thrown out of the Premier League. Sports lawyer Simon Leaf thinks the club's appeal looks unlikely to be successful.
4: It would appear to be a very difficult job that they would have to overturn what was effectively a defeat on almost all of the charges. There was just one charge that was not proven.
0: Lindsay Clancy's lawyers argue there isn't enough evidence to prove she killed her three children in Massachusetts in 2023. The 36-year-old pleaded not guilty by reason of postpartum psychosis. This marks a shift after the trial ended with a deadlocked jury last month. The judge has not yet ruled on whether Clancy will face a retrial. Investigations are continuing after three teenagers were killed when their car entered the River Weir in Sunderland. A 17-year-old boy who was also in the vehicle has been arrested and is still in police custody. Facebook founder Mark Zuckerberg says tech companies have agreed to multiple layers of auditing AI following a meeting with Donald Trump. The US president says firms have signed a morally binding document. Elon Musk was one of the signatories.
5: I think by far the most likely outcome is an age of abundance, where we don't have just a universal basic income, we have universal high income. People speak about medical benefits. I think when you have robots and you have super intelligence, it means that everyone in the world can have better medical care than anyone here, including me. Wouldn't that be wonderful?
0: But Anthropic founder Dario Amodei repeated his recent concerns about AI safety.
6: AI has incredible benefits. Whoever wins AI wins. I think that's very important. But I think the technology has very real risks. The mechanism, how we address those risks, is still under discussion. But we all need to work together to make sure that we can win and we can win safely.
0: That's the latest. I'm Nigel Adderley.
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0: 30 Minutes of Fame is...
1: Well, it's Taff and Brad. Good morning, how are you both, first of all?
2: Morning, Ant, how are we doing?
3: Morning, very good, thank you.
1: So, you are both... First of all, explain where you're from.
2: So we're from Cyber Assurance up at Piscopi Garrison, out at the HQ there.
1: Okay, and you're kind of like, I want to say pan-BFC. I don't even know if that's the right phrase or whatever, but...
3: Yeah, so we cover all the different bases across the whole of Cyprus. We're based up in Epi, but we go to Dhekelia, Ionic.
1: In the nicest possible way, I'm going to say to you, Brad, you get around a bit.
3: Yes, I do.
1: That's where we're going with this. Okay, and cybersecurity, massively important at the moment.
2: Yeah, massive importance. So it's a lead up to Cyber Awareness Month. So we're starting out of our campaigns to get that good word out.
1: And you're sticking with us all the way through to the half hour. And we're going to find out what you're going to be doing. I believe you've got lots of things coming up.
3: Yes, we've got loads of things to cover. Lots of information. Hopefully not too much. So people can take it on.
1: Brilliant. They're with us for the next 30 minutes. It's Taff and Brad from the Cyber Assurance team. Have I got that right?
2: Yep, spot on.
1: It's the first time.

0: Langley and choosing Texas is BFBS, it's the Forces Station. We have the cyber assurance team in. So, Taff, so just in case we don't know, why is it so important that we are cyber aware?
1: So, cyber awareness is so important because it's not just work-related stuff anymore. We say cyber is in your everyday life. Anyone that does online banking, has social media, anything like that, unfortunately, in this day and age, you are a target. So, you know, I mean, we run Cyber Awareness Month. It's a global campaign, and it's just there to help you stay safe online. We run a three-part program, but it's not looking to scare people. We just want to give people the information and the tools so they can do it.
0: And we've all received those kind of like those texts or those emails, and you're going, oh, I'm not sure, is that right? That's a bit dodgy. You mentioned the three-step program there, Brad. What's step one?
2: So, from the 5th to the 9th of October, which is next week, we're going to be doing a cyber safety brief, which people will think brief and think, oh, not another one.
0: It's not a boring brief,
2: it's
0: everybody.
2: It's not a boring brief, everybody.
0: Yeah.
2: But we are going to be covering online scams, fraud, social media and social engineering, and we're going to be talking about the importance of VPNs. So it's not a death by PowerPoint, it's actually quite interesting, and it'll give somebody some things to get out of it.
0: And these briefs are open to absolutely everybody?
2: Yes, they are.
0: So we're not just targeting the military person here, we're targeting everybody in our community.
2: That is correct.
0: Brilliant. Yeah. And where are they going to be taking place?
2: So we have got Tuesday.
0: I'll put you on the spot.
2: Yeah, you have. I'm trying to remember now.
0: Have you got anywhere people can go to see where the briefs are going to be on?
2: So all the information is included on the Teams pages from your local ITSOs.
0: Okay.
2: So if you reach out to them, they'll be able to point you in the right direction.
0: Brilliant. Right, and we're going to find out about step two and three in a little bit, because I'm up for it. Come on. This is Florence Harmon, along with Fisher and What a Life on BFBS, the Forces Station.

0: Oh, what a life. 16 minutes past 7, BFBS supports his station. 30 minutes of fame with the Cyber Awareness Team. It's Cyber Awareness Month. So, Taff, do you think we are, I want to say, more vulnerable or more targeted or as a community?
1: Definitely, while we're out in BFC, we are more targeted. Cyprus is a strategic location. You know, I mean, everyone gets through their briefs, down to the hostile intelligence threat. So we really want people to be aware of, like, these are the tools that these threat actors can do, and these are the really simple steps that you can stop incidents becoming attacks.
0: And it's Cyber Awareness Month. And Brad, step two, come on, step two, let's do it.
2: So the second part of our plan is we are going to be running a cyber escape room. Yeah. So what it is it's a gamified version of looking out for passwords, so like passwords management, phishing email attacks, and social engineering. So hopefully people can go in with it and they'll come out with something and they can use that in their own personal life.
0: Because we've done these ourselves, haven't we, at BFBS, and we were a bit rubbish. I think we need to move on with that.
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0: We've got to play some fresh new music, guys. It's Taylor Swift. I need to know quickly, are you Swifties? Brad?
2: For my sins, no.
0: Okay.
1: 100%.
0: You've got daughters, haven't you?
1: Yep.
0: I knew, yeah, it's easy to spot, isn't it? So Taylor Swift, Patient Zero, fresh new music. She dropped it on Monday. If it's your favourite of the week, bfbs.com/music. And then we'll be back with the Cyber Awareness Team.

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0: called Moving to the Sun. We're already here, aren't we? Surely. So Cyber Awareness Team are in. We're on a stage three of Cyber Awareness a month. So what's going on, Brad?
1: So we're using a golden USB, which is meant to basically imitate a real USB. We want people to report it to ourselves. Everything's detailed on the USB, and you'll get a prize for doing it.
0: Hey, well, you're going to hide this in people's...
1: Not hide so much, but more of a plant to simulate realism.
0: Hide, plant. So we've all got to be really up for it, then. We've got to be really careful, because you're going to be sneakily putting these golden USBs. And it's not like Willy Wonka's ticket, is it? You're not going to win any... Well, you might.
1: Will win a prize.
0: Oh, will you?
1: Yeah, we'll get a prize for... Yeah, so we're encouraging people to find them and then report in, and you get rewarded for doing it. So
0: listen, thanks very much for coming in, guys. I love your three-stage thingy. I love the fact it's Cyber Awareness Month. Taff, just quickly before you go, so how can people contact you?
2: So you can get booked onto the Cyber Escape Room or anything through our group mailbox, or you can have a look at all of your site team channels, because we've put all of the information out on there.
0: Brilliant. And this is your song. What is it?
1: It's Tears for Fears, Everybody Wants to Rule the World.
0: I see the sense of irony, boys. Thanks for coming in. Have a good day.
2: Cheers, thanks.
1: Thank you.

0: 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Everybody wants to rule the world thanks to the Cyber Awareness Team. Let's head to the news.
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3: It's emerged one of the five men arrested near RAF Fairford called police on himself an hour before a local farmer raised the alarm on Sunday. The suspects have all been granted bail, something US President Donald Trump has called disappointing. Manchester City's chief executive says there's a conspiracy against them after being found guilty of breaching Premier League financial rules. An independent commission found the club had arranged sham contracts to inflate their revenues, which bosses deny. Facebook founder Mark Zuckerberg says tech companies have agreed to multiple layers of auditing of AI following a meeting with Donald Trump. The US president says firms have signed a morally binding document. On to sport, and England bounced back from defeat to Spain with a 2-0 victory away to the Czech Republic in the Nations League. The hosts were reduced to 10 men in the first half with goals from Anthony Gordon and Harry Kane after the break in Prague. Manager Thomas Tuchel says it wasn't glamorous, but that's okay.
4: You have to sometimes do the hard work with not a lot of praise, because we were the favourites and we wanted to win. We demanded the win from us. Then you go up with one man, of course, and everyone expects me ourselves. You're suddenly the heavy favourites.
3: Sebastian Pocanoli's first home game in charge of Scotland ended in a 3-0 defeat to Switzerland. Jack Hendry was sent off after just 11 minutes at Hampden Park. Pocanoli says it was a frustrating evening.
5: We start quite aggressive, front feet, and yeah, after 8 minutes, the game plan has to put on the side and just see the team reacting well or not. With 10 men, and they did the best, to be honest.
3: Sonia Bonpasta takes Chelsea back to her former club, Lyon, in the Women's Champions League tonight. She won the trophy there as both a player and a coach. Arsenal are also in France to meet Paris FC as they look to recover from a poor start to the WSL season. That's the latest. I'm Vicky Turner.
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25 to 8, you, me at 6, and Room to Breathe. Once again, thanks to Taff and to Brad from the Cyber Awareness team for coming in this morning and updating us on what's coming your way for Cyber Awareness Month across British Forces Cyprus next week. They run a brilliant team. Look out for that golden USB that they're going to leave around the place. You could be winning a prize for identifying it and everything. And if you can get along to the briefs, please do, because they're very important. I think we all think we know what's going on, but do we really? Sort of-ish. Also, a big, massive hello and thank you to the RAF Nepalese community. They've got a Nepal flood relief fundraising event coming your way at RAF Akrotiri Swimming Pool this Friday, 4:30 in the afternoon through till 6:30. It's organised by the Nepalese community at RAF Akrotiri, but open to all. Free swimming, Nepalese food and drink, and they're raising monies for those affected by the recent floods. If you can get down there, even if you don't want to swim, just get down there, donate a bit of money. And that food, I've got to tell you, delicious. Is Busted and Sleeping With The Lights On. It's Ant in for Alice on BFBS, the Forces Station. Morning, we've made it to the middle of the week.

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0: same.
1: It's Pink Panthers along with Zara Larsson and Stateside. 16 minutes to 8, Wednesday morning. 39 Engineering Regiment. They've been up on Op Tosca to tell us a little bit more. Here's Mikey Owens.
2: 39 Engineer Regiment deployed back in March this year on Operation Tosca 44, the British contribution to UNFOSIP, so the United Nations forces here in Cyprus. The British have been here since 1964, part of the United Nations supporting the Republic of Cyprus. The contribution has been a long-standing fixture of defence, and our job is to work within Sector 2, one of the three sectors, and provide stability between the two communities.
3: And have you done that? I mean, can you talk about what you've done?
2: Yeah, I can indeed. So we've had a very, very busy period. During that period, we've conducted over almost 2,000 patrols within Sector 2. That's along with just British soldiers, but also some of our partners from Sector 1, which is Argentina, Sector 4, Slovakia, and then the United Nations police officers. We've conducted over 142 intercommunal events, which has supported 7,000 attendees. That's anything from choir practice to basketball to STEM events to political meetings. Personally, I've hosted 57 Green Line tours with 822 people, and that's racked up 1.9 million steps. So it's been a pretty busy time for us, but that's what we have been doing. But equally, we had that job to do where we have seen 350 violations. We're maintaining that status quo in the buffer zone. And then from a fund perspective, we've also been raising money. We've raised money for the Royal Engineers Association, just over £3,500. And we've also raised money for the British Legion, just under £2,000.
3: Yeah, I mean, in total, for the Royal British Legion and Royal Engineers Association, it is £5,353 that you have raised. And rather interestingly, 5-3 Field Squadron, they're a key combat engineering and construction unit that belong to 39 Engineer Regiment. So the fact that it is 5,353 and 5-3 Field Squadron, I think that's a nice little wrinkle. And it leads me on beautifully to ask, what's been the proudest moment on this deployment?
2: It has got to be hosting the embassies in the Green Line, but then actually the icing on the cake was being part of the planning team for the Secretary General's visit. The Secretary General visited in August, and there hasn't been a visit by the Secretary General in over 17 years.
3: Wow.
2: So being on that planning team was pretty good.
3: 8 Rifles are taking over. What have you got to say to them?
2: Enjoy. Make the most of it. You are going on to Operation Tosca 45. It's been done many times before. That's not to say that you cannot make changes, but it's to say make the most of Cyprus.
3: We said when we first spoke about a year ago, what would you like to do while you were here? You've said make the most of Cyprus. You got involved in scuba diving.
2: Yep, so I had a 20-year break before getting back into the sea, and I've spent a good portion of my time on the Zenobia, and I would wholeheartedly recommend that to anyone who's coming out to Cyprus to look at scuba diving. It's one of the top 10 wrecks in the world.
3: Don't know how much scuba diving you'll be doing next. Where are you going?
2: So 39 Engineer Regiment are heading home. We are back to Kinloss Barracks on the Murray Firth. We're looking forward to a week back in work with a homecoming parade and then some well-earned leave.
3: It's been a pleasure having you here in Cyprus. I'm going to miss you. Captain Mikey Owens of 39 Engineer Regiment. Enjoy Scotland. Thank you so much. Breakfast.

massive 70s disco vibe all over this, isn't it? 9 minutes to eight. Morning, hope it's going well, whatever you're doing. If not, it's the rest of the day to turn it around. Met Office in a bit. We will find out more what's going on weather-wise. What are you doing on the 8th of October? I'm just asking you because BFBS Cyprus Big Salute Op Summit Challenge coming your way. As we get together with the rest of the BFBS world, first of all, we're going to be doing a live hour from Cyprus, but across the entire BFBS world. So if you've ever served in any of those far-flung places, you can say hello to your mates and everything on that. We're doing that between 11 and 12 as we dip into different stations around the world. We're also getting together and getting involved in the basically summit challenge. And we've decided we're going to go from the sea level to the top of Mount Olympus. But we're not going to do it at Mount Olympus. We're going to do it on the steps outside the BFBS office. There's only five of them. We've got to do 12,200 steps. If you'd like to come and join us, it's all starting at 8 o'clock in the morning and wrapping up as we go live around the forces world. Otherwise, it's going to be me and Hal doing it. I'm just putting it out there. All raising money for the Big Salute, where we help forces charities around the world. We raise money all the way through the year as well. Thank you very much if you donate to us so far. If you would like to donate, bfbs.com/summit. You can get some more information there. Here's Ariana

So BFBS, the Forces Station, is an in for Alice. Let's go up to the news with a belter. I might do some inappropriate dancing, including my attempt at the running man, which is not good, to be fair. It's snap. Rhythm is a dancer. Turn this up.

0: Manchester City fans are coming to terms with the extent of the financial breaches their club appears to have committed. An independent commission has found them guilty of all the charges against them for breaking the Premier League's fair play rules. David Mooney from the Blue Moon says he feels let down by the owners.
1: I dare say there will be fans out there who are angry at the Premier League, who will side with the club, who think that the club is innocent and, you know, has said that it's innocent. That's just not where I'm at the moment.
0: It's emerged one of the five men arrested near RAF Fairford called police on himself an hour before a local farmer raised the alarm on Sunday. The suspects have all been granted bail, something US President Donald Trump has called disappointing, calling the five seriously bad people. President Trump and leading tech bosses have signed an agreement on regulating artificial intelligence, which Mr. Trump says is morally binding. The announcement came after industry executives met at the White House. Mr. Trump insisted that AI firms can regulate themselves.
2: Well, I think I'm seeing tremendous self-policing, and they understand that they have to self-police. And it's very hard for somebody to come out and say, get into these models are very complex. And again, I believe they're going to be used for the good, and when they're not, we're going to be able to nab them.
0: It comes as the Chinese AI firm Moonshot says it's conducting an internal review after a security firm said it had persuaded two of the developers' models to discuss making chemical and biological weapons, as well as methods to carry out assassinations. Reports from Ukraine say there's been another large-scale Russian attack on Kyiv overnight using ballistic and hypersonic missiles. Kyiv's mayor, Vitaly Klitschko, says a private residential building, a shop and a warehouse are on fire. Media reports say there are blackouts and that water supplies have been disrupted. The boss of EDF has warned that Britain's facing another energy shock triggered by the Iran war just a few years after Russia's full-scale invasion of Ukraine caused prices to spike. Simone Rossi believes the UK should allow more drilling for oil and gas in the North Sea and use the revenues to help people pay for rising bills.
3: We're actually walking into a second significant energy crisis after the one we've experienced just 4 years ago, as this is unfortunately to a great extent the result of geopolitical forces that we do not control really. So the good news is that we think we will have the energy that we need. The bad news is that it's going to be much more expensive.
0: The Prime Minister is under pressure to set out how he intends to fund his pledge to create a national care service after warnings that changes to the triple lock on pensions won't be enough to fund the plans. Andy Burnham said the new care system will be fully funded, but the Conservatives say tax rises are inevitable. Culture Secretary Lisa Landy says this is a principled move by the Prime Minister.
4: He came into politics to do the right thing. People might not always agree with him, but he will always stand up and fight for what he believes is right.
0: And that's the latest. I'm Vicky Turner.

0: So the Arctic Monkeys and Brainstorm. It's a Wednesday morning. I almost said Monday then. BFBA weather. Must get my act together. Martin's here. How are you, Martin?
1: Good morning. I am very well, thank you.
0: So weather. It's gone a bit, well, I don't know. I want to say all over the place, but it's normal for this time of year, isn't it?
1: Well, I think we're getting more showers than we would normally get in September. I mean, you do get showers in September in Cyprus, but they're usually supposed to be few and far between. Okay. And now they're a bit kind of nearer and less far between.
0: It's the right temperature, I'm guessing. It's going down.
1: Yeah, temperatures are quite pleasant, actually. We're talking sort of 27, 28 degrees.
0: But that's going to bring the mosquitoes out.
1: That could be, yes, showers, yeah. and lower temperatures. Yeah, that's good for mosquitoes, I'm afraid. Yeah, so get that spray on when you're going out in the evenings.
0: What's the weather doing today?
1: Okay, so the showers today will not be too bad. We're expecting one or two over the Trudos Mountains, and they could sort of drift eastward. So Nicosia and Lefkara and places like that could get, perhaps along the north coast, sort of Morpho and places like that could get some showers. But we're not expecting any of the British bases. South coast, not expecting to get any showers. Although we had some that went very far away this morning. They were sort of off the coast. But yeah, it should stay nice and dry and sunny, although perhaps a little bit more cloudy than sometimes.
0: The temperatures are manageable, aren't they?
1: Yeah, they are. They're up to about 27 or 28, even at Trudos, 14. So they're quite sort of, I mean, that is kind of normal for this time of year. Yeah.
0: And tonight, to me, it seems to be getting cooler every night.
1: Yeah, it does. Yeah. I mean, we've kind of given up with the aircon overnight. So minimum temperatures will be about sort of 18 degrees for most places. As cold as 7 on up in the mountain, which is pretty chilly, but I guess they kind of know that when they're up there. But yeah, the temperature's sort of coming down quite a bit. Wind will do its sort of usual thing of being quite light in the morning, and then a bit of a breeze developing on the coast in the afternoon.
0: Brilliant. Well, listen, thank you very much for the update. I'm guessing, is it going to be unpredictable for the rest of the week as
1: well? Yes, probably quite a few showers. I think probably Thursday is the day when the showers are most likely, and that might even affect us here on the south coast.
0: Okay. Well, listen, thank you very much for the update. Thank you very much for coming in.
1: You're welcome.

absolutely rocking it. BFBS of Forces Station on a Wednesday morning. So a few things going on this morning. 9 o'clock till 10.30 in Episcopi Stay and Play. This is term time, only run by Homestar in Wesba. Part fun, engaging and informal child-centred playgroup. €1 donation, which includes a snack and a drink. Akrotiri Skate Park. There's bikes, trikes and walkers on a Wednesday morning, 8.30 to 9.30. And that's taking place. You bring it along with the little ones, a bit of fun. Sort of like morning of biking, scooting and triking and walking and anything you want to do. But don't forget the Mozzie spray, because as we mentioned, they're starting to come back now. What else is going? Craft and a Cuppa, that's going to Community Craft Hub in Decalia this morning. That's at 9 o'clock all the way through till 10 o'clock. Welcome, including non-crafters and children. If you're a crafty or you've ever wanted to be a crafty, get yourself along there. The Netball Club at Epi, they're meeting tonight, Epi Gym, 5.30 to 7 o'clock. All new people are welcome. They just do a bit of training. It's free to join. They've got a Facebook page, which is Episcopi Netball Club. And also the volleyball in Akrotiri. The volleyball team, they're meeting tonight, 7.30 to 8, as is the Akrotiri Netball Club. Because everybody has to have a netball club. 6 o'clock, through till 7 at the Aki Gym. They've got a Facebook page as well, which, ironically, is the Akrotiri Netball Club. There you go. Here's Taylor Swift. I knew it, I knew you on BFBS, the Forces Station.

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2: Random fact of the day.
0: And it's about kind of like, well, the background of our community, our partners and our children as well. Our random military fact of the day today is during the American Revolution, roughly 20%, which is a massive number, of British soldiers had their wives and children travelling with them. Apparently, they worked as nurses, laundresses and merchants to help support camps. There you go. Travelling around with the military for years and years. I don't know. If I've never been to war. I've been to war zones. But if I took my wife with me, I think they'd be more scared of her than me, to be honest with you. She's not listening, is she? No, okay, no. We're in the clear. JP Cooper now and September Song. I think I ought to shut up. I love-

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It's Jenny Lowe with Tame Impala and Dracula. It's BFBS. Shall we take a quick look at what's going on your TV? 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That's just one example. Stuff you get on that. You can also download your TV player, log in via the Defence Gateway. You get a lot of channels on that, a lot of catch-up, and a lot of on-demand stuff as well, which is brilliant. Head over to bfbs.com/TV if you would like some more information about our TV services. Tonight, Car SOS is on this afternoon. I'm slightly obsessed with that. I really, really like it. What else is going on? The Repair Shop and Beyond the Barn. Hey, they've gone on the road. Grand Design, that's always good at looking at houses that you could never afford to build. What else is going on? Who Do You Think You Are? Paddy McGuinness is on tonight's Who Do You Think You Are. The big movie on BFBS Extra is Pompeii, which was... It was all right. It was good. I'm no expert. I quite liked it. A new series of Winter on ITV1 a little bit later on tonight. Also, a new series of Murder Scene, The Incident Room, if you're into your crime dramas. That's on Channel 5. It goes beyond the scenes under murder investigations. But today, examining the death of 26-year-old Ellie Edwards, who was killed by a gunman armed with a military-grade machine gun outside a pub on Christmas Eve in 2022. What else is going on? Cause of Death, that's a new series of Channel 5 as well. Darts is on tonight on Sky Sports. The Rock got knocked out last night, didn't he? Glasgow versus Manchester in the Elite League Ice Hockey on BFBS Extra and Premier Sports. And NFL Fantasy on BFBS Sports later tonight. That's all coming your way on the BFBS TV services.

0: Manchester City's chief executive says there's a conspiracy against them after being found guilty of breaching Premier League financial rules. An independent commission found the club had arranged sham contracts to inflate their revenues, which bosses deny. It's emerged one of the five men arrested near RAF Fairford called police on himself an hour before a local farmer raised the alarm on Sunday. The suspects have all been granted bail, something US President Donald Trump has called disappointing. The culture secretary has refused to rule out extra taxes to pay for a new national care service set out by Andy Burnham. Yesterday, the Prime Minister announced plans to overhaul the state pension triple up by 2030, but experts say that might not be enough to cover the costs of his proposals. On to sport, and manager Thomas Tuchel thinks Jude Bellingham can become permanent England captain after the midfielder ended the 2-0 Nations League win away to the Czech Republic wearing the armband. The Real Madrid midfielder replaced goalscorer Harry Kane in the second half in Prague. Tuchel says he's discussed Bellingham's role with him before the game.
1: We had if our hearts or our stomachs said, like, let's go again, let's start again, and both our heads said maybe 30 minutes is enough for today, because he hasn't played, I think, in this quick turnaround through this season.
0: Scotland's wait for a victory under Sebastian Pocanoli continues after a 3-0 defeat at home to Switzerland. Arsenal aim to make it two victories from as many games in the Women's Champions League this evening away to Paris FC. The two-time winners will be keen to put a difficult start to the WSL to one side with just two goals in their opening four matches. Chelsea are also in France, away to Lyon. Tonight should see British heavyweight boxers Tyson Fury and Anthony Joshua's first press conference ahead of December's mega fight in Cardiff. The opening promotional push ahead of the bout, which has taken years to organise, is expected to go ahead in London later this evening. And that's the latest. I'm Vicky Turner.

0: to Oasis and Roll With It. Morning.
1: Bit in the middle.
0: So the bit in the middle. Hi, Lucia, how are you?
2: Hello, I'm okay, thank you.
0: You're a big Oasis fan, are you?
2: I like Oasis. They're from my hometown, Manchester.
0: Really? So. You're from Manchester?
2: I am from Manchester.
0: You sound quite posh for Manchester.
2: I know. I went to school in London. But when I go back to Manchester, it comes... Yeah. Comes back.
0: You're like, mad for it.
2: Yeah.
0: And all that sort of stuff.
2: Our kid and all that.
0: Really?
2: Oh, yeah. They're like, how's our Lucia doing? And I'm like, yeah. No, well, doing great. Thank you, Mother.
0: Thanks, Grandma. So apparently, Oasis is a collection of unheard recordings. That was due to go under auction, but it's not now because they've sued the auction house because they didn't want them being released, apparently. It was a place called Lilton Auctions, including 63 live shows. More importantly, sound checks. Which would be interesting to see what they were saying in the background.
2: God.
0: Could you imagine it? I bet there's a lot of beeping if you wanted to play out. 100 hours of rehearsal songs and stuff.
2: Wow.
0: Music and stuff like that. But yeah, they don't want it being sold. They are going to be selling a basically memorabilia instead, but they filed an injunction to stop the rehearsal tapes going out, which I can sort of see.
2: Yeah, there must be something juicy on there.
0: Yeah. It's not like they're going to need to sell it themselves because they don't need the money.
2: Absolutely not.
0: Did you get tickets?
2: No, I didn't.
0: Did you not?
2: I registered, but I didn't. I even registered for tickets in Amsterdam because I was like, I'll go anywhere.
0: Really?
2: Yeah, because it just would have been a nice holiday.
0: You really are a fan, aren't you?
2: It just would have been really cool to go.
0: Because you could go on holiday.
2: Yeah.
0: To go and see Oasis in Amsterdam. That sounds like a holiday. Yeah.

0: should you look for when choosing someone to care for your child? If you're looking for a childminder in British Forces Cyprus, there are some important checks you can make. Ask to see their British Forces Social Work Services registration certificate and check they have paediatric first aid, safeguarding training and public liability insurance. They should also be able to explain how they'll provide a safe, stimulating environment and meet your child's individual needs, including allergies or health requirements. Registered childminders are regularly visited to ensure children are well cared for. Safe childcare starts with knowing what to look for.
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0: Sam Fisher, This City. How does he get up that high? I'm just asking for a friend. BFBS, the Forces Station, Lucia and Ant in the bit in the middle.
1: Here we are.
0: Sorry about that. because we've had to slap this together at the last minute, you and I, we've come up with something that we think might work or might not.
1: We'll give it a go.
0: Yeah, you know what? It's pretty fluid, the bit in the middle this week, really. I thought we would go with... Do you like the music for a start?
1: I like it. I'm on holiday.
0: How are you? Sun is shining. We're all good. So two truths and a lie, as opposed to two truths and a dare that I initially came up with the idea, which we worked out wouldn't work on radio.
1: Nope.
0: Very strange. So two truths and a lie. You're going to go first, and then I'm going to go. And it's the one who guesses correctly. Okay. Okay, right. So come on in. What are your two truths and a lie?
1: Okay. So I was Stephen Mulhern's magician's assistant for a while. I broke my ankle tap dancing. And I voice 5 different characters in Where's Wally on Sky Kids.
0: Do you know what? I know you, and any one of those could be right. That's shocking.
1: I just thought I'd make it really tricky for you.
0: Wait a minute. But Stephen Mulhern's magician.
1: Assistant, yeah.
0: You look the type to be a magician's assistant, to be honest with you. What was it that you voice over?
1: I voice 5 characters in the Where's Wally TV series on Sky Kids.
0: Okay, right. Okay, and the other one?
1: The other one was I broke my ankle tap dancing.
0: I'm going to go with, I think it's the voiceover of the Where's Wally thing, because I've never heard of it.
1: Is a lie?
0: Yeah, I think that's the lie.
1: That is not a lie, and no!
0: What's the lie?
1: The lie was I broke my ankle tap dancing. That
0: really?
1: Was a lie. I broke my wrist, but I've never broken my ankle.
0: You were Stephen Mulhern's...
1: magician's assistant, yeah.
0: How long for?
1: For like a summer season when he was going around doing
0: really?
1: His show, yeah.
0: We all want the goss on Stephen Mulhern now. We'll be back with mine, which are completely, compared to that, utterly rubbish, if I'm honest with you. Is The Time Is Now by Moloko. 5 different voices. Come on, do us one of the voices. Come on, go
1: no,
0: on.
1: No, absolutely on. Not.
0: Why not?
1: Right, give me this song, maybe next one.
0: Okay.

0: evidence of the apprentice, magician's apprentice, by a screen grab from a TV commercial. It was very good.
1: Me appearing out of a door or whatever. Ta-da! It was. Yeah, ta-da!
0: Very flamboyantly, it worked very, very well. Right, so we are doing, on the bit in the middle today, two truths and a lie. Just to refresh, your two truths were...
1: That I was Stephen Mulhern's magician's assistant, yep. And that I voiced characters in Where's Wally on Sky Kids.
0: And your lie was?
1: That I broke my ankle tap dancing.
0: Okay, see, mine are nowhere nearly as interesting as yours. Right, here are mine. I can play the trumpet to an average level,
1: mm-hmm.
0: Okay? I once hung out with the Spice Girls for an evening,
1: mm-hmm.
0: And I have performed at the Albert Hall.
1: Ooh! I'm going to go with your lie being performed at the Albert Hall. Am I right?
0: Very dare you. No, you're wrong.
1: I'm wrong.
0: You're wrong. I can't play the trumpet at all. I can do a...
1: Same difference,
0: impersonation.
1: Really,
0: yeah. It's almost like the same. Same skill level.
1: Yeah.
0: There you go. Stop that. I did perform at the Albert Hall.
1: That's cool.
0: I was in a marching band. Drum corps.
1: Playing the drums?
0: No, I was conducting.
1: Oh, that's really cool.
0: That was good. And yeah, the Spice Girls in a past life when I did some TV stuff.
1: That's really
0: cool.
1: So
0: there you go. I think, though, you win on the interesting stakes just because you were Stephen Mulhern's magician.
1: Yeah, but
0: assistant.
1: You've got Spice Girls.
0: Have you got, you know, those secrets? You know, those ones that you're not supposed to reveal because it's the magic circle. We were strangers at the bar. Could you tell us any of those?
1: No.
0: All right. Just say you hate this song. Next thing I knew, I'm walking over, came and tapped you on your shoulder, said, my dear, you're not the only one. Spent the night there at my place, that night became 100 days, and I shared all my deepest secrets with you.

0: So the massively talented Lewis Capaldi and Strangers. It's
1: Lucia
0: and Ant with you. That almost worked. Back with you in a bit in the middle after the news.

0: Feeling blue, Manchester City are in trouble.
1: They have lied to the fans, they've lied to the rest of football, they have acted with sheer contempt.
0: The modern day space race, USA and China push forward with AI.
2: They're in a race that they would rather not be in at quite such an urgent pace.
0: And could pickleball be the new force's obsession?
3: Crazy how much you can pick up on in a couple of days with the training we've had and the practice we've had. And I would urge soldiers, anyone, to give it a go.
4: This is Forces News with Vicky Turner.
0: The Premier League has confirmed that Manchester City has been found guilty of all charges relating to serious breaches of financial rules. The Independent Commission has been looking into issues over a nine-year period from 2009. It found the club arranged sham contracts to artificially inflate revenues and reduce costs. Sky's Rob Harris says it's huge news.
5: This confirmation from the Premier League that Manchester City found guilty of years of deception, covering almost a decade as they became the dominant force in the Premier League. This is damning, the biggest scandal that the Premier League has ever seen.
0: Manchester City's chief executive says the Premier League's case against them is based on a single false accusation. Ferran Soriano has issued a three-minute video address to staff at the club, accusing the governing body of having a conspiracy theory against them. He insists they'll fight to clear their name.
6: Our lawyers will now file an appeal that sets out that the opinion contains clear material errors of law, principle and fact. And it is unsafe.
0: But City fan Dave Mooney from the Blue Moon podcast is fuming with his club.
1: They have lied to the fans, they've lied to the rest of football, they have acted with sheer contempt towards the football club that I support. And at this stage, I'm just so incredibly angry.
0: Leading sports lawyer Tom Murray says it could be years before the case reaches a conclusion.
7: The evidence that's been heard so far will be represented, but to a three-person appeal panel. After that process is finished, there's also a potential further appeal under Section X of the Premier League handbook. There's no appeal to the Court of Arbitration for Sport in this matter, but there is the potential that it could go to the High Court under the Arbitration Act.
0: Donald Trump says tech executives have signed what he calls a morally binding document on AI. The US president, who met with them at the White House, says it's a form of protection.
8: Well, I think I'm seeing tremendous self-policing, and they understand that they have to self-police. And it's very hard for somebody to come out and say, get into these models are very complex. And again, I believe they're going to be used for the good, and when they're not, we're going to be able to nab them. But there's going to be a tremendous self-policing aspect. It's also, maybe, they say, bigger than the Industrial Revolution. We're leading by a lot, and we're going to keep it that way.
0: Elon Musk was one of the signatories.
9: I think by far the most likely outcome is an age of abundance, where we don't have just a universal basic income, we have universal high income. People speak about medical benefits. I think when you have robots and you have superintelligence, it means that everyone in the world can have better medical care than anyone here, including me. Wouldn't that be wonderful?
0: But Anthropic founder Dario Amodi repeated his recent concerns about AI safety.
10: AI has incredible benefits. Whoever wins AI wins. I think that's very important. But I think the technology has very real risks. The mechanism, how we address those risks, is still under discussion. But we all need to work together to make sure that we can win and we can win safely.
0: Graham Nelson is the founder of the Aiden Group, which advances safer use of AI.
11: There is some common ground, but there are also a range of areas where perhaps those CEOs are not quite seeing as eye to eye as the statements would suggest. And indeed, we've heard some real concerns raised that many CEOs are still feeling that they're in a race that they would rather not be in at quite such an urgent pace.
4: This is Forces News.
0: It's emerged that one of the five men arrested near an RAF base in Gloucestershire on Sunday morning dialed 999 himself. The men, who've since been released on bail, were detained on suspicion of explosive offences and later terrorism offences. Andy Burnham has acknowledged that the UK is facing an energy crisis and has said he'll look at any measure that would give people breathing space. The Prime Minister's remarks come as forecasters predict typical annual household bills in England, Scotland and Wales will surge by £200 and £76 from January. Mr Burnham said the removal of VAT on electricity from tomorrow will help, but admitted the root cause of high energy prices was outside of his control.
12: I met the President of the United States last week. We spoke about this situation. Reopening the Strait of Hormuz is an urgent international priority. We've got to work at all of these things. The main driver of that crisis is beyond our control, but we can contribute to solving that situation, and that is what I've been doing as Prime Minister.
0: Delicate work is underway to remove the masts of a Second World War ship which lies submerged in the Thames estuary. Tim Cooper's been invited to witness the operation, which is necessary because of fears the wreck could explode.
13: We're heading out on a fast catamaran to the middle of the Thames estuary. To the north, south end in Essex. Closer and south is Sheerness in Kent. Ahead of us, the wreck of the SS Richard Montgomery, which sank here in 1944. The vessel's three masts have been visible ever since, but now they're being taken down. You see, the danger is the ship's structure is so weak, they could fall. No problem, you might think, but you'd be wrong, because on board still is 1,400 tonnes of explosives, which, as naval architect Nolan Conway explains, could well still be viable.
14: Them being underwater really doesn't change the dynamics of the situation. The explosives are preserved underwater. There's PXO, UXO, unexploded ordnances, all different types of things between German offensive mines, British defensive mines, airdrop bombs, anti-aircraft munition. So it's not just the explosives on the wreck that we're worried about. It's the stuff in the area that the barge could impact that could create a sympathetic detonation on the wreck.
13: SS Richard Montgomery was a Liberty ship. They were built by America to replace lost British cargo ships. On the 20th of August 1944, the ship foundered and sank on a sandbank. Former Royal Navy sailor Paul Shaw is monitoring the explosive cargo.
15: We're checking and double-checking the safety of the divers to make sure they don't go down below decks or they don't go further down into the hold where a potential UXO could be.
13: Every precaution possible is being taken, and the team's confident that once the masts are down, the wreck of the SS Richard Montgomery can lie more safely on the seabed. Tim Cooper, BFBS Forces News, off the Kent coast.
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0: The military is embracing one of the fastest growing sports in the world as servicemen and women try their hand at pickleball. The British Army held a week of pickleball taster and training sessions, concluding with the first ever Army Championships at the Herlands Club in Surrey. Julian Evans was there.
16: Pickleball, the paddle sport that combines elements of tennis, badminton and ping pong, and loved by the likes of Leonardo DiCaprio and Selena Gomez, is now available to troops. The British Army staged a week of pickleball sessions, culminating in the first ever Army Championships. Staff Sergeant Martin Howard won the men's crown and believes Forces participation will help the sport grow further.
17: I personally think that the military is the prime example of a person that can develop pickleball, make it stronger and be competitive with other countries across the world.
16: The Army called in the big guns to help launch their pickleball programme. Rob Williams is Pickleball England's Director of Coaching.
18: I've been working with the British Army. I designed the coach education system so that their PTIs can bring pickleball to the families in the forces, and that obviously is a sport for the military.
16: Success in the sport can come quickly. Officer Cadet Maddie Marsh won the Women's Army title.
3: We've never played before, and yeah, here we are. It's just crazy how much you can pick up on in a couple of days with the training we've had and the practice we've had. And I would urge soldiers, anyone, to give it a go.
16: Up next in the pickleball pipeline is the first inter-services championship to be staged at RAF Alton. Julian Evans, BFBS Forces News, Surrey.
4: Forces News, Sports.
0: England captain Harry Kane says Anthony Gordon has shown he's an important player for them following a 2-0 win away to 10-man Czech Republic in the Nations League. The former Everton and Newcastle winger got his third goal in as many international appearances in Prague. Kane says Gordon's move to Barcelona in May has helped him.
19: Sometimes going to a big club like that gives you more self-belief, more confidence. You feel like you belong on the bigger stage, and I think he's taken that into his England performances. He was outstanding against Spain on Saturday. Again today he was the difference maker. He was always looking to be direct and be the one to get us ahead.
0: Scotland are still waiting for a first victory in this season's tournament after a 3-0 defeat to Switzerland at Hampden. Boss Sebastian Pokanoli says it was a frustrating evening.
20: We start quite aggressive, front feet, and yeah, after 8 minutes, the game plan has to put on the side and just see the team reacting well honoured with 10 men, and they did the best, to be honest.
4: Forces News
0: headline. Manchester City's chief executive says there's a conspiracy against them after the club was found guilty of breaching Premier League financial rules. President Trump says executives from America's top AI firms have signed a morally binding self-regulation agreement. And that's the latest. I'm Vicky Turner.
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1: 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Forces Station. What's on and what's not on? Not on.
2: I can tell you what is on, and it's a reopening hoedown. Go yeehaw! It's at the Nag's Head in the Biscuit Saddle Club, Happy Valley. Can't help myself. I've been up, you know, too long. Saturday the 3rd of October, which even I know is this Saturday, 7 p.m. till 10 p.m. You can dust off your boots. You can join for an evening of country music, line dancing, and great company at the Nag's Head. There's going to be soft drinks and snacks. There's going to be a bar open as well. Tickets are €10 and available from the Nag's Head team. Basically, check out the posters for contact details of how you can buy a ticket to the reopening hoedown of the Episcopi Saddle Club at their clubhouse, the Nag's Head. That is what's on.
0: And what's not on is attending said hoedown dressed in an inflatable horse suit. If you've seen them, it might be a little funny, and I can imagine someone doing it, but it might spook those horses.
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0: Mess, calm down. It's me and Ant, and we're in the bit in the middle.
1: So, shall we have a quick look at what's going on at the cinemas, the BFC cinemas across Cyprus, across British Forces Cyprus, this evening and later today?
0: Okie dokie. Well, tonight in Akrotiri, you've got Heart of the Beast on at 7:30pm, and that is also on at the Mercury Cinema in Ionic. Yeah, so it's all about a harrowing plane crash. A special forces officer and his combat dog find themselves stranded in the deep Alaskan wilderness.
1: Right. Could happen.
0: Could, yeah.
1: Pretty unlikely, though.
0: Yeah, well, yeah. And yeah. Also, I wouldn't want it to happen.
1: Yeah.
0: And then in Episcopi tonight at 7pm, you've got Bad Apples, which is about a struggling primary school teacher who begins to make some questionable decisions after one of her students is injured. This does look good.
1: Yeah, it does.
0: It's like a dark comedy.
1: Yes.
0: Dark comedy.
1: Is it a dark comedy?
0: I would say it's a dark comedy from the trailer that I've watched.
1: Have you seen the trailer?
0: I've watched the trailer. It looks good.
1: You know, you can watch the trailers by going to bfbs.com/cinemas.
0: Way, look at that plug. Them there.
1: Yeah, I know. Seamless, that was. If you go to there, you can watch the trailers and also see what's on at your local BFBS cinema. Coming up.

0: catch my breath. It's Lucia and Ant here this morning, and it's time to say goodbye to Ant.
1: I like that song. You could conga to that song.
0: Conga?
1: Yeah, I judge a song on how well, how you can conga it to it.
0: What a great way of judging a song.
1: Well, you know, I like any song you can do a conga to. I reckon it works.
0: Perfect. Yeah. Thanks, Ant.
1: Running Man. You're not a running man. Not so hot.
0: You know okay. I mean? Yeah.
1: Mainly because I can't do the running man.
0: But you can do the conga very well.
1: I can
0: well.
1: Do the conga, so I figure any song you can conga to. Yeah, guess my vote. Anyway, I've been up too long, can you tell? And not had enough sleep. Have a lovely day.
0: Thanks, Ed.
1: Bye.
0: See you soon.

Good morning. It's Lucia here with you on BFBS, the Forces Station, this Wednesday. I hope you're well. I hope you're having a good start to your day. We are halfway through the week. Things are looking good. 2 days till the weekend. Got some great songs coming your way. Diana King, Alex Warren, after this from Nick Jonas.

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2: Let's go.

The new one from Alex Warren, Emerald Eyes. Like that song, it's very good. It's Lucia here with you on BFBS, the Forces Station, this Wednesday morning. I hope you are well. I hope you're looking forward to the fact that it's October tomorrow. Dun, dun, dun. Spooky season officially starts. And taking you back to 1995 now with this one from Diana King.

It's Lucia here with you this Wednesday morning, and a quick reminder that this Saturday you've got the end of summer party, which features live acts like Steve Johnson, Stavros Flatley's going to be there, and you've got DJ sets from Ricky and Melvin and plenty more artists. There will be food and drink available, and it all begins on the sports pitches opposite the rugby club in Akrotiri from 3:30 p.m. It's open to the entire BFC community, so go along on Saturday if you want a bit of a party.

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1: Kenya Grace, Strangers. It's Lucia here with you on BFBS, the Forces Station, on the final day of September. It's October tomorrow. Spooky season officially begins. Coming up to 10 o'clock now, and it's almost time for your Forces news with the latest headlines. And after that, we've got a weather update and some fresh new music from James Hype. But taking you into the news, it's Paolo Nutini and his song, Last Request.

0: Culture Secretary Lisa Nandy says Manchester City could be thrown out of the Premier League after being found guilty of all charges of financial breaches by an independent commission. The club is said to have broken rules on a huge scale between 2009 and 2018 after arranging sham commercial deals as part of a disguised funding scheme. City, who deny any wrongdoing, have also been shown in the majority of counts to have failed to cooperate with the investigation. Sports lawyer Simon Leaf thinks the club's appeal looks unlikely to be successful.
1: It would appear to be a very difficult job that they would have to overturn what was effectively a defeat on almost all of the charges. There was just one charge that was not proven.
0: US forces are set to pull out from their last bases in Iraq, leaving the country where 4,500 of their comrades died over more than 20 years of war. The departure will be viewed as a victory by Iran and its allies, who now have deep influence in the country. Military expert Professor Michael Clark says this has been a long time in the planning, but the timing doesn't look good for President Trump.
2: He said on the 28th of February that one of the objectives of the war was to stop the Iranians getting a nuclear weapon and stop them funding their proxies throughout the region. And here are the proxies throughout the region who are now proclaiming this as a victory. The Americans are leaving. So it doesn't look very good, but it is part of a longer-term trend where the Americans needed to rationalise their forces.
0: The Chinese AI company Moonshot says it's conducting an internal review after a security firm said it had persuaded two of the developers' models to discuss making chemical and biological weapons, as well as methods to carry out assassinations. Researchers from the AI security firm MindGuard said they discovered a way to convince the AI models to discuss their usual safety rules, a process known as jailbreaking. It's emerged one of the five men arrested near RAF Fairford called police on himself an hour before a local farmer raised concerns on Sunday. No explosives were found in three vans discovered close to the US used airbase in Gloucestershire. The suspects have since been released on bail, something Donald Trump says is disappointing. The boss of the energy supplier EDF thinks that the UK should allow more drilling for oil and gas in the North Sea and use the tax revenues to help people pay for rising bills. Simone Rossi also warned that Britain was facing another energy shock triggered by the Iran war, just a few years after Russia's full-scale invasion of Ukraine caused prices to spike.
3: We are actually walking into a second significant energy crisis after the one we've experienced just 4 years ago, as this is unfortunately to a great extent the result of geopolitical forces that we do not control really. So the good news is that we think we will have the energy that we need. The bad news is that it's going to be much more expensive.
0: And there's more news and sport at forcesnews.com. That's the latest. I'm Vicky Turner.

0: 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And now I've got the lovely Martin with me because it's time to do some weather.
1: BFBS weather.
0: Hello, Martin.
2: Hello, Sophia.
0: Are you okay? Are
2: I'm
0: you
2: very well?
0: Well,
2: thank you. I'm quite excited because there's some real weather to talk about.
0: Real weather?
2: Yeah.
0: Tell us about it.
2: Okay, we're expecting some showers. We've got a kind of upper trough that causes us some showers. And my sort of plan was, our forecast was that it would be over the hills and to the east of that. But in fact, we've got some showers quite close to the south coast at the moment.
0: Oh, my goodness.
2: That's why it's gone a bit sort of grey in Akrotiri and Episcopi. So we might just get some showers here, possibly even thundery, but it's a bit touch and go yet, whether it will not.
0: Okay.
2: Being a meteorologist, I probably think, yeah, bring it on.
0: Yeah.
2: Whereas everybody else is probably thinking, no, I've left the washing out.
0: Oh, yes. I love a thunderstorm.
2: Oh, good.
0: I do. I enjoy it. I like being inside. I like being inside in a thunderstorm.
2: Oh, yeah, that's always a good thing.
0: Watching it from afar is nice, but yes. Is that all the weather you have?
2: Well, I can tell you that the temperature will be 27 degrees, which is a little bit cooler
0: than
2: last week, which is quite pleasant, actually. 14 degrees on the mountains. And the wind will do its usual thing of being quite calm in the morning and then brisker in the afternoon as we get a sea breeze.
0: Beautiful. Right, Martin, now it comes to your question. So we're doing this thing at the minute here on BFBS where we're quizzing the Met Office and we're giving you a random question.
2: Right.
0: Nothing to do with the weather.
2: We know lots about the weather, not necessarily much about other things, but we can try.
0: You can give it a go. It's multiple choice. Right, so here we go. Your question is, which common food item was originally used as an eraser to wipe away pencil marks? Is it A, stale bread, B, dried banana peel, or C, hard cheese?
2: Well, I definitely don't know the answer, but I'm going to have a go anyway.
0: Yeah.
2: You'll use a bit of... what was the first one?
0: The first one was stale bread.
2: I like that.
0: Stale bread.
2: At least it looks a bit like an eraser, so I'm going with stale bread.
0: Ding, no scientific reason. Well, that was a great guess because you were right.
2: Yes!
0: Perfect. Yeah, they used to sort of moisten it up a little bit. Horrible word, but there you go. And just use it as a little eraser.
2: Get a bit of mold
0: before they add
2: well.
0: Rubber. Yeah, I bet it was very useful. Thanks so much for coming in,
2: You're
0: Martin.
2: Welcome.

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0: This morning's track is the new single from James Hype. Now, James Hype has really built himself from the ground up. I mean, he started by handing out his CDs on the streets of London to now he's headlining festivals on pretty much every continent in the world. And he also holds a residency at HI in Ibiza. 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

0: The new one from Cat's Eye. It's Animal. I like that song. There's a funky little TikTok dance to that. It sort of quite involves claws, making claws with your hands, sort of keeping the... Well, it is almost October. Halloween is on the way. I'm going to keep the music going for you now. I've got some Blossoms coming up in just a sec after a classic from Lady Gaga.
1: It doesn't matter if you love him or capital H-I-M. Just put your paws up.

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1: This Friday, Friday the 2nd of October, there is going to be a Nepal flood relief fundraising event at the Akrotiri swimming pool, 4:30pm until 6:30pm. 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

0: Linkin Park, What I've Done. I haven't heard that song in ages. Oh my gosh, it's Lucia here with you on BFBS, The Forces Station, on Wednesday the 30th of September, the last day in September. It is 24 minutes to 11, and coming up in just a sec, we're going to have a Cyprus Forces news update after the new one from Miley.
1: Let's go.

0: Each week, we bring you a defence news update with Hal Stewart chatting to our Forces news reporter, Will Hollis. 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
1: There's a story on the Forces News website about honey traps, particularly in Estonia. If you don't know what a honey trap is, it's where people are targeted with relationships to extract secrets while they're deployed on an overseas base. So we've been doing a story focusing on that. We've heard that UK personnel are often warned when they first get to that kind of a deployment not to be talking to people in bars. We were also told that it's not just about heterosexual relationships, maybe men in a bar being approached by a woman, that it can happen in same-sex relationships as well.
2: Now let's move on to a very different story. What have the Gurkhas been up to, Will?
1: Well, they've been in the Yorkshire Dales with barely any sleep, digging trenches. This is one of the things that recruits do to get into the brigade of Gurkhas, exhaust them physically and mentally, make them do some really hard graft in a place like the Yorkshire Dales, which even in the warmest of temperatures is pretty cold.
2: Absolutely, I was there for many, many years. And a sad but important story to finish.
1: Ken Hay, Normandy D-Day veteran, has died aged 101. Ken landed on Juno Beach 5 days after the initial assault on D-Day when he was only 17. He was captured later in the war and spent the rest of it as a prisoner of war in a coal mine in Poland. Ken spent his later years visiting schools, telling children about the Second World War. We were really fortunate to speak to Ken not that long ago on D-Day, and we asked him, why does he keep coming back every year?
3: It's our duty to be here, because it's none of us, it's the chaps we live behind. We've no right to go home and forget them. Like we say, the exhortation, they should never be forgotten. And so you have to come back.
2: That was D-Day veteran Ken Hay, who recently passed away. Will Hollis, if people would like to find out more about any of the stories you've shared or what else is going on in defence, where would you point them?
1: 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BFBN.

Justin Bieber, Hold On, and you don't need to hold on much longer if you're as excited as me that The Traitors, Celebrity Traitors, is back tomorrow night. I'm so excited. There are so many really good people on it. I'm buzzing. There's 21 stars taken in, and you've got Joe Lycett's in there, Miranda Hart's in there, Rob Beckett and Michael Sheen. Oh my gosh. There's so many comedians. I feel like it's going to be a really funny show. I'm very excited, if you can't tell.

Jessie J, B.O.B. Price Tag. She did a great set at Brighton Pride this summer. Amazing. Big fan. Still got a few more songs to play for you before your 11 o'clock news, including this one from Fontaines DC.

Great song. Avril Lavigne, the reason why I owned bright pink high top Converse when I was a kid. Amazing. It's just coming up to 11 o'clock, which means almost time for your Fortis News with the latest headlines. Taking you there, though, it's another one of my favourite artists, Jamiroquai.

0: Station.
1: Former Liverpool defender Jamie Carragher says Manchester City players will be furious that their careers will be tainted by the legal case hanging over the club. City have been found guilty of breaking Premier League financial rules across 9 seasons. They deny any wrongdoing and will appeal the ruling. Carragher says former midfielder Kevin De Bruyne is one of the players whose legacy has been tarnished.
2: The whole world looks at his sort of Manchester City career with well, 10 years of service and look at it as a sham. And I keep using that word, that's the word the Premier League used. I'd be furious, absolutely furious that, you know, around the world people are looking at my career like that because of what's gone on.
1: It's emerged one of the 5 men arrested near RAF Fairford called police on himself an hour before a local farmer raised concerns on Sunday. No explosives were found in 3 fans discovered close to the US airbase in Gloucestershire. The suspects have since been released on bail, something Donald Trump says is disappointing. Sky's Mark Stone says the president's sticking by his initial claims about the investigation.
3: What I am told is that we should take seriously the president's broad assessment that the, what happened at the weekend is the result of an investigation that's been going on for some time and that involves authorities from both sides of the Atlantic.
1: Poland's air traffic control authority says air operations have resumed at airports in Lublin and Zewsze after temporary closures due to military operations. Earlier, the Polish army said military aviation was operating in Polish airspace due to Russian strikes on Ukraine. The Chinese AI company Moonshot is conducting an internal review after a security firm said it had persuaded 2 of the developers' models to discuss making chemical and biological weapons as well as methods to kill people. Midgard said it had convinced the AI programs to discard its usual safety rules, a process known as jailbreaking. Andy Burnham's acknowledged that the UK is facing an energy crisis and says he'll look at any measure that it will give people breathing space. The Prime Minister's remarks come as forecasters predict typical annual household bills in England, Scotland and Wales will surge by £276 from January. Mr Burnham says the removal of VAT on electricity from tomorrow will help, but admits the US-Iran war is the main driver.
4: I met the President of the United States last week. We spoke about this situation. Reopening the Strait of Hormuz is an urgent international priority. We've got to work at all of these things. The main driver of that crisis is beyond our control, but we can contribute to solving that situation, and that is what I've been doing as Prime Minister.
1: Meanwhile, Andy Burnham has said that money to plug a £4.7 billion gap in the defence investment plan will be found. The Prime Minister told Times Radio that defence is a major priority for him. And nearly 90% of Scots support a ban requiring shops to hide vapes and nicotine pouches. That's according to a new poll. That's the latest. I'm Vicky Turner.

One Direction. What makes you beautiful? Good morning. It's Lucia here with you this Wednesday. We are halfway through the working week and it's the last day of September. So we are officially entering spooky season as of tomorrow. And also, in my case, it's now time to rewatch every season of Gilmore Girls. You know, you just have that comfort series that you just have to watch at a certain time of year and it gets you in the vibes. That's mine, Gilmore Girls. Well, let's get into the music. I've got some Clean Bandit and Weezer on the way. And also, Rewind, coming near the end of the hour. Tricky year to guess, I think. But before that, here's Sienna Spyro.

Clean Bandit Company. And if you would like to keep me and the rest of us here at BFBS Cyprus Company on Thursday, next Thursday, the 8th of October, as part of the Big Salute Up Summit Challenge, the team here in Cyprus are going to attempt to walk from sea level up to the top of Mount Olympus. But there is a twist. We're doing it all within the confines of the BFBS stairs leading up to the front door. Now, there's only five of them, and we've calculated this as 12,200 stair steps. It's all being done to support great armed forces causes for the BFBS Big Salute. And the challenge will begin at 8 a.m. on Thursday, the 8th of October, outside our BFBS office at RAF at Akrotiri. And we will be live on the radio across the world at 11 a.m. and update you on our progress. If you wish to participate for as little or as much as you like, wear some comfortable shoes and keep hydrated. It's all for a great cause. And if you want to see how to donate, head to bfbs.com/summit. What's with this?

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Perry Tears. It's Lucia here with you on BFBS, the Forces Station. It's 20 past 11 on Wednesday, the 30th of September. I hope you're having a good day. You've only got 2 days left until the weekend. We could do it. Still got plenty of good stuff on the way. I've got music from Biffy Clyro and Barry Can't Swim. And also we're going to hear from Captain Mikey Owens in just a few.

0: It's time to say goodbye to 3-9 Engineer Regiment and their time working in Nicosia in Cyprus on Operation Tosca. To talk about the deployment, what they've achieved and what comes next, Hal Stewart sat down with Captain Mikey Owens, 3-9 Engineer Regiment's media officer.
1: 3-9 Engineer Regiment deployed back in March this year on Operation Tosca 44, the British contribution to UNFOSIP, so the United Nations forces here in Cyprus. The British have been here since 1964, part of the United Nations supporting the Republic of Cyprus. The contribution has been a long-standing fixture of defence, and our job is to work within Sector 2, one of the three sectors, and provide stability between the two communities.
2: And have you done that? I mean, can you talk about what you've done?
1: Yeah, I can indeed. So we've had a very, very busy period. During that period, we've conducted over almost 2,000 patrols within Sector 2. That's along with just British soldiers, but also some of our partners from Sector 1, which is Argentina, Sector 4, Slovakia, and then the United Nations police officers. We've conducted over 142 intercommunal events, which has supported 7,000 attendees. That's anything from choir practice to basketball to STEM events to political meetings. Personally, I've hosted 57 Green Line tours with 822 people, and that's racked up 1.9 million steps. So it's been a pretty busy time for us, but that's what we have been doing. But equally, we had that job to do where we have seen 350 violations. We're maintaining that status quo in the buffer zone. And then from a fund perspective, we've also been raising money. We've raised money for the Royal Engineers Association, just over £3,500. And we've also raised money for the British Legion, just under £2,000.
2: Yeah, I mean, in total for the Royal British Legion and Royal Engineers Association, it is £5,353 that you have raised. And rather interestingly, 5-3 Field Squadron, they're a key combat engineering and construction unit that belong to 3-9 Engineer Regiment. So the fact that it is 5,353 and 5-3 Field Squadron, I think that's a nice little wrinkle. And it leads me on beautifully to ask, what's been the proudest moment on this deployment?
1: It has got to be hosting the embassies in the Green Line, but then actually the icing on the cake was being part of the planning team for the Secretary General's visit. The Secretary General visited in August, and there hasn't been a visit by the Secretary General in over 17 years.
2: Wow.
1: So being on that planning team was pretty good.
2: 8 Rifles are taking over. What have you got to say to them?
1: Enjoy. Make the most of it. You are going on to Operation Tosca 45. It's been done many times before. That's not to say that you cannot make changes, but it's to say make the most of Cyprus.
2: We said when we first spoke about a year ago, what would you like to do while you were here? You've said make the most of Cyprus. You got involved in scuba diving.
1: Yep. So I had a 20-year break before getting back into the sea, and I've spent a good portion of my time on the Zenobia, and I would wholeheartedly recommend that to anyone who's coming out to Cyprus to look at scuba diving. It's one of the top 10 wrecks in the world.
2: Don't know how much scuba diving you'll be doing next. Where are you going?
1: So 3-9 Engineer Regiment are heading home. We are back to Kinloss Barracks on the Murray Firth. We're looking forward to a week back in work with a homecoming parade and then some well-earned leave.
2: It's been a pleasure having you here in Cyprus. I'm going to miss you. Captain Mikey Owens of 3-9 Engineer Regiment. Enjoy Scotland. Thank you so much.
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4: 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Back to me. You play back.

Barry Can't Swim, Dance, Dance, Dance. It's Lucia here with you on BFBS, the Forces Station. And let's take a look at what's on your telly tonight. BBC One, 5pm, you've got Escape to the Country. And on Channel 4, at 6pm, you've got Help, We Bought a Village, where a couple are renovating their farmhouse. And on BBC Two, at 9pm, you've got Celebrity Antiques Road Trip with actors Danielle, Harold and Max Bowden. And at BBC Two, at 11pm, Paddy McGuinness is tracing his ancestry in Who Do You Think You Are? Also, at 11pm is Big Brother. If you've been watching it, you'll understand how crazy it is this year. There are some characters in that house. And then, of course, excitingly, tomorrow we've got Celebrity Traders starting. I'm very, very excited. If you want to know what else is on your TV, head to bfbs.com/TV Guide.

Biffy Clyro, goodbye. Good morning to you. It's Lucia here with you on BFBS, the Forces Station. It is 25 to 12 on Wednesday, the 30th of September, and I have Rewind coming up very soon. It's a bit of a tricky year, but I mean, who knows? There might be, I might give you a clue and you go, ah, I know that. I know the year. Stick around and find out.

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Eminem and Ed Sheeran, River. It's rewind time. All the songs I'm going to play are from a specific year. Will you be able to guess? Here is your first clue. It was a big year for royal events. William and Catherine had their third child, Louis, and Harry and Meghan got married at St. George's Chapel in Windsor Castle. Can you remember the year? Send me your guesses. Cyprus@bfbs.com.

0: Bruno Mars, Finesse, released in this our mystery year. Also in this year, a brand new Royal Research ship designed to explore polar regions was launched under the name RSS Sir David Attenborough by the man himself. And this is the ship that also had an auxiliary vessel named by a public vote as Boaty McBoatface. Here is Sir David talking about it.
1: Our future will be affected by what people working on this ship, British scientists and others, will be discovering in years to come. As far as I am concerned, to see this magnificent hull with my name on it is the greatest possible honour.
0: Oh, I love Sir David so much. Also in this year, 12 boys and their football coach are successfully rescued from the flooded cave in Thailand. And this was also the year of the Salisbury poisonings. Can you guess the year?

It's Rewind, although it's not that far away, is it? Rewind. This year is relatively recent. Pete Davidson and Ariana Grande got engaged and disengaged in this year. Good year for movies. Black Panther was out. Crazy Rich Asians came out. And the remake of A Star Is Born came out. And Toys R Us. Toys R Us went into administration. I remember Toys R Us. Oh, have you guessed the mystery year yet? I will let you know after this.

It's Lucia here, and it's Rewind. But did you manage to guess the mystery year? Because I can reveal that the mystery year was 2018. Well done if you got it right. Those recent years can be pretty tricky. That is it from me. Ant will be with you for the breakfast show, and I will be with you tomorrow morning. Have a great rest of your day.

0: It's emerged that one of the five men arrested near RAF Fairford in Gloucestershire in the early hours of Sunday morning dialed 999 himself. The men were detained on suspicion of explosives offences and later terrorism offences and have now been released on bail. Nick Aldworth is a former Metropolitan Police officer who was National Coordinator of Counter-Terrorism Policing. He says there could be a number of scenarios at play here.
1: People call the police for lots of different reasons. They sometimes call the police for help, and that's the majority of calls into the police are for help. And the needs and causes of that call are many, many and varied. And then the other extreme end of the continuum is the circumstance which we've seen on occasion where people have tried to lure police into situations where the police have ended up being harmed.
0: Former Manchester City chairman David Bernstein says he's shocked, embarrassed and angry at the club being found guilty of breaching Premier League financial rules. The club denies any wrongdoing and will appeal against the ruling. Bernstein, who stepped down as chairman in 2003, thinks the punishment will have to be harsh.
2: Whatever the size of a sort of financial penalty, it wouldn't be enough, particularly for owners that have bottomless pockets. So there's got to be a demotion from the Premier League, quite where to, whether it's in the Championship, whether it's all very, very complicated.
0: President Trump and leading US tech bosses have signed an agreement on regulating artificial intelligence, which Mr. Trump says is morally binding. Speaking after talks with the executives at the White House, Mr. Trump again dismissed calls for stricter guardrails for AI.
3: Well, I think I'm seeing tremendous self-policing, and they understand that they have to self-police. And it's very hard for somebody to come out and say, get into these models are very complex. And again, I believe they're going to be used for the good, and when they're not, we're going to be able to nab them.
0: An Emirati plane flying from Dubai to Tel Aviv in Israel was unexpectedly diverted and has now landed in Saudi Arabia. The Fly Dubai plane has transmitted a code used to report a hijacking. Israeli warplanes were scrambled in response, but Israeli media are now quoting security forces as saying the emergency was due to an altercation between the pilots aboard the flight. The Work and Pensions Secretary has rejected claims Labour's breaking its promises after the Prime Minister announced a triple lock would be adjusted. Pat McFadden's responded to claims that legislating for the changes before they come in and after 2030 would mean going against pledges in the party's manifesto.
4: We said we would keep the triple lock for the duration of this Parliament. We will keep that promise. The Prime Minister was absolutely clear about that in his speech, and it's really important that pensioners know that. And that's line one of this discussion on the triple lock.
0: Andy Burnham says the mechanism would be reformed to pay for social care. Pensions go up by at least 2.5%, inflation or wage growth. And that's the latest. I'm Vicky Turner.
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0: bringing a little bit of sunshine and joy and musical morale to your Wednesday. It is another and 54 Ultra with Talk To You. And a very happy Wednesday, the last day of September. My goodness, can you believe it? I know. Where's the year gone, honestly? My name is Jess Bracey, in for the wonderful Joe Carden today, 30th of September, which means one thing. It is the grand finale of our weekday competition, five-a-side on Totally Connected football-inspired competition. And this month, we are giving you that chance to get your hands on that Amazon Echo Dot. More on that to come from 11 a.m. UK time. But wherever you are joining us, right across the force as well, in Germany, Gibraltar, Cyprus, across the UK, out on Okbrit in Estonia, it's so good to have you with us. With music still to come from Fred again, got a takeover track from the gorgeous Florence Road. And as always, you can get in touch with the show on email, connected@bfbs.com.
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is Nothing But Thieves, and welcome to the DCC on BFBS, the Forces Station. Right then, a question for you. Have you seen that episode of Friends where Ross and Chandler Bing are in a hotel and they take away the batteries and the remote control? I think they take the light bulbs, the salt and pepper shakers. The reason I'm asking this is because my parents are moving out of their house tomorrow. Yes, the end is nigh. I've been in that house 30 years, and I was thinking, what am I going to take from my childhood home? Now, there is a 10-foot palm tree in the garden, but that's quite excessive. I don't think I'll fit that in my car. So my question for you today, have you taken something from a room overseas, your childhood home, family home, that you're like, I'm going to take this as momentum? Connected at bfbs.com.

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0: of Barefoot Dancing. It is the brilliant Fred again and Sammy Virgie with Talk of the Town. It's a takeover track. Now, every single Wednesday on Totally Connected, we bring you a takeover track from one of our sister stations. And Wednesday is all about BFBS Edge. Think rock, think indie. And today, you are in for a treat. Her name is Florence Rhode. You might have heard her track Hanging Out to Dry a few weeks or months ago. An incredible talent, and what an incredible year she has got coming up for her. So this track is all about that feeling of being out of place, lost, confused, becoming a bit of a stranger to yourself, and it is just absolutely stunning. Your takeover track today, Florence Rhode and 7563.
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They formed in 2019 and, oh, just wow. It's Florence Road and 7563 on a BFBS, the Forces station. 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

easy listen for your Wednesday. If the weather's a bit miserable outside or you're in the basking sunshine, it still sounds so good, doesn't it? Jungle and Sunday somewhere on a VFBS, the Forces station. It's Jess Bracey in for Joe Carden today. And coming up very soon, we are hearing from Forces Wives at Challenge, who have recently completed their 9th annual climb to the summit of Penavan in the Brecon Beacons. That and plenty more after a classic from Evogue, I'm My Lovin'.

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0: Now, over the weekend, Forces Wives Challenge completed their ninth annual climb to the summit of Penavan in Brecon Beacons. George Wedlake spoke to Heather Sharp, CEO and founder of FWC, to see how they got on.
2: Yeah, it was absolutely brilliant. I tell you, the weather was perfection. It was warm, but not too warm. There was no rain, and the views on the summit were absolutely stunning. So what was quite funny is last year, it was very different. It was really windy. There was absolutely no views at all at the top. So it was wonderful this year to actually have some really nice weather.
3: So remind us then what you had to do. Climb to the summit of Penavan, something you've done before. But does it make it easier with the nicer conditions and those views to inspire you along the way?
2: Oh, yeah, it definitely does. This is our annual event. So this is the ninth time that we've climbed Penavan. We do actually include the year that we did it up and down our stairs, which was through COVID. So we do include that year. When the weather's lovely, it just makes the summit really, really beautiful. However, the years when the weather hasn't been so good, actually, we talk a lot at FWC about type 2 fun, which is that kind of fun that at the time it's totally miserable. But when you get down to the bottom, or you get into the warm, or you sort of laugh and reminisce about how awful it was on the summit and the weather, and it's a different type of fun.
3: It's all about coming together, isn't it? It's about that experience.
2: Oh, absolutely. And our Penavan Challenge is such a wonderful one. If we have a lot of our members who've never walked up a mountain or climbed a mountain before. So it's a wonderful opportunity. It's quite a friendly mountain, if you like, but it's very iconic in the military community. It's obviously made famous with the fan dance with Special Forces. And anyone who's been on a military course will have spent time in that area in various types of weather. So it's something that our community can go home, they can speak to their partners about, their families about, and they will have almost definitely have a shared reality there. So it really is a wonderful event, and it is relatively popular. So you meet so many brilliant people on the way while you're doing it.
3: And talking of brilliant people, how many of there were you?
2: So there was around 50 of us on the day, which was just brilliant. And each year we have a different T-shirt. And this year our colour was kind of luminous green. So we normally give something a bit more subtle, but this year we thought we would really, really be very, very obvious. So it was great to see. We could really spot people from our community up and down the mountain. So it was brilliant.
3: Do you already have one eye on challenge number 10 for next year?
2: Oh, yeah. So we are really excited about Penavan 10, which will be taking place in September next year. But we've got lots and lots of exciting events between now and then. So we've just done our 125th challenge. So we've got a really, really exciting event that we're doing on the 7th of November called the Poppy Hikes, obviously in the day before Remembrance Sunday. So really excited about that in the meantime, which is taking place at 10 locations across the UK. We've got a team in Scotland, team in Northern Ireland, Wales, all across England. Again, this event is normally we do about up to a 10-mile low-level walk, where it's really an opportunity to catch up, to connect, to chat with the community. And then we always end up in a coffee shop because of when the event will be. 25% of the entry fee will be going to the Royal British Legion.
0: 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That is Heather Sharp, founder and CEO of Forces Wives Challenge on BFBS, the Forces Station. For more information on FWC and what they're all about, head on over to forceswiveschallenge.org.

0: local mountain. We are hoping to raise a mountain of cash for some incredible military charities, and there's still time to sign up. bfbs.com/summits. I need a car that don't decline, every day's a part. I'm my brothers and my choppers and my charges, and we're still the same, ain't nothing changes in the car.
1: Yeah, we don't get angry, we don't get even. We don't talk about beef, by the way that I mentioned I just turned vegan. I need the pagans breathing so they can see my new Top Boy season. I need the pagans alive so they can all see that it's still my time. I don't know why they act tough online, I see them outside and they ain't saying

apologies. And we're still the same, ain't nothing changed except the car keys. Vroom, vroom. I told her to gas me up. I need a gasoline. I'm trying to slide it, just like a cash machine. I made a

I don't know why, but the brum brum part of this track always gets me. Skepta and Gas Me Up. It's BFBS, the Forces station. Got all your latest headlines right across the Forces world after Rosie Gaines. And close and close, and it is your final chance this September to get involved with our five-a-side competition to win that Amazon Dot Echo.

0: The final UK troops in Iraq have departed.
1: During the last decade, the UK has played a leading role through Operation Shader, the UK's contribution to Operation Inherent Resolve.
0: Also on Forces News, feeling blue, Manchester City are in trouble.
2: They have lied to the fans, they've lied to the rest of football, they have acted with sheer contempt.
0: And could pickleball be the new Forces obsession?
3: Crazy how much you can pick up on in a couple of days with the training we've had and the practice we've had, and I would urge soldiers, anyone, to give it a go.
0: Forces News with Vicky Turner. The last coalition personnel have left Iraq, marking the completion of Operation Inherent Resolve. The Ministry of Defence says UK-Iraqi security cooperation will now enter a new phase, as Sue Sharp reports.
1: The MOD says that following more than a decade of operations, training and capacity building, Iraqi security forces and the Kurdish Peshmerga have secured the enduring territorial defeat of so-called Islamic State in Iraq and are now well placed to take primary responsibility for the country's security. Operation Inherent Resolve was established in 2014 to advise, assist and enable partner forces to secure the lasting defeat of IS and establish enduring security cooperation. During the last decade, the UK has played a leading role through Operation Shader, the UK's contribution to Operation Inherent Resolve. At the invitation of the Iraqi government, UK forces provided valuable support, training and assistance to more than 111,000 members of the ISF, including more than 21,000 of the Peshmerga, in crucial infantry, weapons maintenance, counter-IED, medical and engineering skills. The Ministry of Defence says its commitment to Iraq and the wider region remains steadfast, and that the UK looks forward to developing an enduring bilateral defence partnership with Iraq, including cooperation on counter-terrorism and military education.
0: This is Forces News. It's emerged that one of the five men arrested near RAF Fairford in Gloucestershire in the early hours of Sunday morning dialed 999 himself. The men were detained on suspicion of explosives offences and later terrorism offences and have now been released on bail. Police say a quantity of petrol but no explosive devices were found during searches of the vans. The BBC's Nick Johnson says the timing of that call is particularly interesting.
4: The call from that suspect came in at 12:45. That's almost an hour before the 999 call from that farmer who said she'd called police after encountering suspicious vehicles and a group of masked men.
0: Nick Aldworth is a former Metropolitan Police officer who was National Coordinator of Counter-Terrorism Police.
5: People call the police for lots of different reasons. The majority of calls into the police are for help, and the needs and causes of that call are many, many and varied. And then the other extreme end of the continuum is the circumstance which we've seen on occasion where people have tried to lure police into situations where the police have ended up being harmed. In fact, you know, in some cases, particularly back in the days of Irish Republican terrorism, they've been murdered.
0: The US President Donald Trump has criticised the decision to bail the suspects, but Nick Aldworth says the police will be sure they pose no risk to the public.
5: I think what we can say is absolute certainty, and this is a really important message. If there's any sense of ongoing harm or risk to the public, any ongoing sense of ongoing risk of flight from the country, risk of ongoing offending or harm to witnesses or victims, then they wouldn't have been bailed.
0: This is Forces News. Manchester City say they'll appeal after being found guilty of all charges related to breaching Premier League financial rules. The group's chief executive, Ferran Soriano, has called the ruling a conspiracy theory against them.
6: We will take all necessary action to protect the club and seek compensation from any party that tries to damage it.
0: But football writer Henry Winter thinks the City hierarchy should take their medicine.
7: People will still shout cheats at them. There will still be doubts, but at least they will have taken the right step. It's just a question, and Ferran Soriano simply doesn't seem like he's going to take that step. And that's why he's one of the most damaging people we've seen in the history of the Premier League.
0: Culture Secretary Lisa Nandy says Manchester City could be thrown out of the Premier League. David Mooney from the Blue Moon podcast feels let down by the owners.
8: I dare say there will be fans out there who are angry at the Premier League, who will side with the club, who think that the club is innocent. That's just not where I'm at the moment.
0: And the former Liverpool defender Jamie Carragher says Manchester City players will be furious that their legacy could be tarnished, like the former midfielder Kevin De Bruyne.
9: The whole world looks at his sort of Manchester City career with 10 years of service and look at it as a sham. I'd be furious. absolutely furious that, you know, around the world people are looking at my career like that because of what's going on.
0: City, who deny any wrongdoing, have also been shown in the majority of counts to have failed to cooperate with the investigation. Sports lawyer Simon Leaf thinks the club's appeal looks unlikely to be successful.
10: It would appear to be a very difficult job that they would have to overturn what was effectively a defeat on almost all of the charges. There was just one charge that was not proven.
0: Some stories in short now, and Russia has carried out another massive attack on the Kyiv region of Ukraine overnight. At least five people were reported killed, including a child who was found buried under the rubble of a house. One of Kyiv's power plants has also been hit. Andy Burnham has said that the money to plug a £4.7 billion gap in the defence investment plan will be found. The Prime Minister told Times Radio that defence is a major priority for him. A plane flying from Dubai to Tel Aviv has landed safely in Saudi Arabia after taking an unexpected diversion, reportedly due to an altercation between its pilots. Israeli fighter jets had been scrambled to intercept the Fly Dubai flight after it transmitted a code used to report a hijacking.
11: This is Forces News.
0: The military are embracing one of the fastest growing sports in the world as servicemen and women try their hand at pickleball. The British Army held a week of pickleball taster and training sessions, concluding with its first ever Army Championships at the Hurlands Club in Surrey. Julian Evans was there.
12: Pickleball, the paddle sport that combines elements of tennis, badminton and ping pong, and loved by the likes of Leonardo DiCaprio and Selena Gomez, is now available to troops. The British Army staged a week of pickleball sessions, culminating in the first ever Army Championships. Staff Sergeant Martin Howard won the men's crown and believes forces participation will help the sport grow further.
13: I personally think that the military is the prime example of a person that can develop pickleball, make it stronger and be competitive with other countries across the world.
12: The Army called in the big guns to help launch their pickleball programme. Rob Williams is Pickleball England's Director of Coaching.
14: I've been working with the British Army. I designed the coach education system so that their PTIs can bring pickleball to the families in the forces, and obviously as a sport for the military.
12: Success in the sport can come quickly. Officer Cadet Maddie Marsh won the Women's Army title.
3: We'd never played before, and yeah, here we are. It's just crazy how much you can pick up on in a couple of days with the training we've had and the practice we've had, and I would urge soldiers, anyone, to give it a go.
12: Up next in the pickleball pipeline is the first inter-services championship to be staged at RAF Alton. Julian Evans, BFBS Forces News, Surrey.
11: Forces News, Sports.
0: Bournemouth midfielder Alex Scott says it was a dream come true to make his senior England debut in last night's 2-0 win against the Czech Republic. He came on for the final 20 minutes in Prague, replacing Elliot Anderson in the Nations League clash. Scott says it's a night he won't forget.
15: Finally put on the kit for the seniors, something I've obviously worked a lot to for the past few years. I've said that it probably wasn't even a dream to me when I was young because it was so unrealistic and, you know, out of this world. But yeah, to finally do it, it's a special feeling.
0: Scotland boss Sebastian Pocanoli says one decision changed the whole game as they slumped to a 3-0 defeat against Switzerland in the Nations League. Jack Hendry was sent off 11 minutes into the match after a VAR check for a foul as the last man. The ref originally gave a penalty and a yellow card, but this was upgraded to a red card and a free kick was given instead.
16: Probably the worst situation that we can have it. Should prefer maybe a penalty and to stay with 11 men and to maybe show exactly what we planned for the game.
0: Arsenal aim to make it two victories from as many games in the Women's Champions League this evening away to Paris FC. Chelsea are also in France to face Lyon. The finalists for the big gongs at the 2026 Army Sports Awards have been announced. Carl Dixon has more.
17: Europe's strongest man, Rhys Calland, will battle Britain's youngest Olympic bobsledder, Nick Gleeson, and drone sports star Luke Crossley for the Sportsman of the Year award. Sportswoman of the Year will be one of boxing's Neve Brooks, winter sports competitor Mika Moore, and fencing's Abigail Black. The rising star sees international basketball player Dereo Glasgow in contention, alongside martial arts star Catherine Hambleton and strongwoman Lucia Phillips. The awards take place on November the 19th at the Royal Military Academy, Sandhurst.
0: And tonight should see British heavyweight boxers Tyson Fury and Anthony Joshua's first press conference ahead of December's mega fight in Cardiff.
11: Forces News
0: headlines. The last British and US troops are withdrawing from Iraq. bringing more than two decades of joint military presence there to an end. It's reported one of five British nationals arrested over an incident at RAF Fairford called the police on himself. And Manchester City say they'll appeal after being found guilty of all charges related to breaching Premier League financial rules. That's the latest. I'm Vicky Turner.
11: Station. Totally.

0: Temple and Kickstarts. One of his finest. I remember seeing him years ago, 2011, in Beach Cult Live, and he was just incredible. Is it Wednesdays at Totally Connected? On BFBS, the Forces Station, my name is Jess Bracey, in for Joe Carden today. Hope you're keeping safe and well in your part of the Forces world. If you're joining us in Gibraltar, Canada, in Aldershot, Bryce Norton, so good to have you with us. But music still to come from the brilliant Mimi Webb. And this is the hour for the final of our competition, Five Aside, where you could be getting your hands on the Amazon Echo Dots. I'll give you all of the instructions after this. Samba and My Body Isn't Ready.
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0: He recently paid tribute to the incredible artist George Michael at the 2026 MTV VMAs in, of course, the iconic jacket. It's Somber and My Body Isn't Ready. Right then, every weekday on Totally Connected, Joe Carden brings you our daily competition, Five Aside. This is our football-inspired competition where we put together a team of five, but one of the team does not belong. 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You get the gist, right? Okay then, today's clues. 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

Red Hot Chili Peppers. And Zephyr Songs, BFBS, The Forces Station. It is Jess Bracey in for the Brilliant Joe Cardinstay. Hope you're keeping safe and well.

getting along with today's competition. So we've given you five options. All you need to do is guess which one is the odd one out for our competition five-a-side. We have Wimbledon, we have Wembley, we have Twickenham, we have Lords, and we have Silverstone. Which one is the odd one out from those choices? Very good morning to Barry in Gloucester, to Bowen, sorry, Danny in Decalia. Good afternoon to Lisa in Shape. You've all got the correct answer. If you do think you know what it is, connected at bfbs.com. Wimbledon, Wembley, Twickenham, Lords, or Silverstone. 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
0: Now, all this week, we are bringing you four fresh new music tracks from the likes of Taylor Swift, Phoebe Bridges, James Hype, and today I have the absolute pleasure of bringing you the latest one from Churches. They have made their return for quite some years, actually. The last time they released their album was back in 2021, so 5 years in the making. They're back with this new track, Roses. Let us know what you think. This is it. Churches.
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1: So good to have the return of Churches. 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

Sydney Youngbloods. Go on the guitar. BFBS, the Forces Station, Jess Bracey in for Joe Carlin. Wednesday 30th of September, so that means we are wrapping up our five-a-side competition. Your final chance to get your hands on that Amazon Echo Dot. And if you are thinking about setting up your own business after leaving the military, got some insider knowledge for you. From the brilliant Staff Sergeant Brad Hawkins of the Queen's Royal Hussars, who set up his own company. He has been there, he has experienced, he has seen the good times, the bad times, and here to give you lots of advice. That's after Audrey Hobart. And sue me.

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0: Olivia Rodrigo and Stupid Song. Right then, your final chance to get involved with that competition was today, 30th of September. It's Jess Bracey in for Joe Carden. And it's the football-inspired competition, five-a-side, putting together a team of five with one odd, one out. And today's choices were Wimbledon, Wembley, Twickenham, Lords and Silverstone. But which one was the odd one out? So many of you got involved with this right across the forces world. And it was, of course, Silverstone. The other four are venues primarily associated with ball sports. So we have it. Today's odd one out was Silverstone. So many of you getting in touch. Barry, hello to Val, Danny, Lisa, Lee, Tony, Rebecca, Chelsea. But according to our random numbernator, that's what I'm calling it now. There we go. Out of 144 entries, it went to number 83. So Pete in Warrington, congratulations. You are the new owner of that Amazon Echo Dot. We'll be in touch with how you get your hands on that. But the fun doesn't stop there. Oh no, as tomorrow is a brand new month, that means a brand new competition prize. You can find out more with Joe Carden on Totally Connected tomorrow.
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0: from the year 2003. Can you believe it? Damien Rice and Cannibal on BFBS. Now, what do you think life in Series Street would look like for you? For example, have you ever thought about running your own business? I know it sounds a little bit scary, doesn't it? Ashley Paul's been chatting to Staff Sergeant Brad Hawkins of the Queen's Royal Hussars, as several years ago, he came up with a business idea when it comes to fizz.
1: We do RFTS, so the Royal Fitness Test Soldier. And then I've always thought we get training plates, but we don't get training weights. So for the last 7 years, I've been trying to develop a product that basically reduces stress. So everyone knows that when you used to read orders back a day, you used to see that you had a CFT, you'd be like, oh, I've got to go and put loads of socks in rocks, or go and boil like bags of spaghetti, do you know what I mean? Rice, type them all up. And I tried all that, but then I just wasn't happy with it. So then I thought to myself, Joe, I'm going to 3D print a product, see if it works for me, and then others liked it as well.
2: And how have you found the experience of getting a business set up while serving in the military? Because obviously, both will take up a lot of your time.
1: Yeah, so I mean, people call it the work-life balance. I now call it the work-work-life balance. It's two jobs now. Obviously, I've got my career, I've got my Hawk Spec going, and then obviously I've got my family as well. I've got it all set up. So obviously, we had to go through company's house to make sure everything was correct with that. I've got an accountant, which is one of my mate's wives. Again, it's also supporting the community around us and other soldiers and they're obviously their spouses. It's all about routine. I think my routine now has changed from, so I get up at 5 o'clock. So I put the printers on, look at what I've got to do that day, put the printers on while they're printing, I'm answering any messages on the conversations that we've got on the website. From there, then I'm jumping onto my socials, making sure my socials are all right. I've spoke to people there. I'm then at work at 8:30, depending if I've got PT or not. And then I'm finishing work at 5, and then I'm straight back to the grind. I mean, fair dues to the wife. She's obviously got the kids. She sorts a dinner out while I'm in the garden, like putting sand into bricks and cleaning them, making sure there's no discrepancies, going till about 11 o'clock at night.
2: Oh, but it does sound like there is a lot of work that's gone into this. And do you think your transferable skills from the military have helped you in any particular way?
1: I do, yeah. And I think resilience. There's a lot of resilience in it because at the same time, like with me doing this, I'm also sacrificing time with the family. Obviously, the kids get stressed. But like, I just tell them, look, I'm busy. I've got set days now. Obviously, I'm Monday to Friday. If I've got any flexible orders, I'll work for the weekend. But I try not to do that, so I still have the family time. But I just look at it as like, I'm setting up a foundation for their future. And I've always wanted to do that. And I've got the opportunity to do that now. So I'm just going to keep running with it. I've got the resilience to do it. And it's crazy. I'm developing like a business mind to be able to do that as well.
2: And you've said yourself, you've got about 6 years left in the forces. What advice would you give to someone that is thinking, oh, you know, have I got time to do this? Can I do it?
1: If you want to do something, just go out and do it. Over the last seven to 10 years, I've had numerous ideas and I've just had them in a little scrapbook. I haven't done them. Then I've had to watch people from like the United States, other countries, and they've made them, and I've been like, oh, I could have done that. I bet they're loving life now, do you know what I mean? So then when I had this one, I knew that I had to get it out there and be the first to like be the OG on it. Like, if I look back now, I was pretty stressed thinking about doing it, but then I had the support of friends, my wife, and they just kept pushing me. And if you just take a few deep breaths when you get stressed, like anything's possible.
2: And

0: to Babs Mill, to Birmingham from Tidworth, and I had loads of people support me there. So it's only good that I also give back. Do you know what I mean?
1: He is certainly a busy man, isn't he? Staff Sergeant Brad Hawkins chatting to Ashley Fall all about that business advice. If you're in the military or leave the military on BFBS, the Forces Station.

Mel Smith and Gold on a BFBS, the Forces station. Coming up soon, got all your latest headlines, and then it is time for Wednesday's anthems on Totally Connected after Zara Larsson, Pink Pantheress, and Midnight Sun.

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2: The last coalition forces, including UK personnel, have left Iraq, marking the completion of the operation to defeat so-called Islamic State. Julia Dwyer has more.
3: Operation Inherent Resolve was established in 2014 to advise and assist partner forces to secure the lasting defeat of IS. During the last decade, the UK has played a leading role through OpShader, with personnel providing support, training and assistance in crucial infantry, counter-IED, medical and engineering skills. The RAF have also conducted thousands of sorties, striking more than 2,000 targets, as well as providing critical surveillance and reconnaissance. The MOD says Iraqi security forces and the Kurdish Peshmerga are now well placed to take primary responsibility for the country's security.
2: Forces News understands the RAF's commitment to OpShader continues in the region. A flight travelling from Dubai to Tel Aviv has safely landed in Saudi Arabia after a fight between the pilots. The Fly Dubai plane sent out an emergency cord 2 hours into the journey, leading to Israeli fighter jets scrambling. Minutes later, the cord was switched to report a hijacking before it was later turned back to the general emergency signal. Passengers have told Israeli media that one of the pilots was stabbed. The plane was carrying around 150 people, most of them Israeli. Yasmin Abu Qasr's daughter was on the flight.
4: The plane start to lose control, so all the people, they scream, the things, they are going. After a few minutes, two other pilots took the control. A few Israeli, they ran away to the guy. He took a knife and tried to kill the pilot. They take his hand and put him on the floor. There was a lot of blood around.
2: One of five suspects arrested near RAF Fairford reportedly called 999 on himself on Sunday morning. It's understood the men contacted police almost an hour before a farmer raised the alarm in Gloucestershire. Donald Trump's repeated his surprise at all British nationals being released on bail. The former chief superintendent of the Metropolitan Police, Dal Barbu, says the president's often talking from what he calls a position of ignorance.
5: He would not have the details and information that the operational policing units would have. It's extremely unhelpful. And I think what we need now is for people to let the police get on with their work, and then the police at an appropriate time will brief the public.
2: Detectives investigating the Grenfell fire have passed files of evidence relating to 20 companies and 54 individuals to prosecutors. The blaze in June 2017 in West London killed 72 people and was found by a public inquiry to have been avoidable. Potential offences include corporate manslaughter, gross negligence manslaughter, health and safety offences and fraud-related offences. That's the latest. I'm Vijay Alice.

0: 30th of September, and it is time to bring you today's round of anthems. And what a treat we have got for you today. We've got a track that reached number one in Belgium, Finland, Iceland, Portugal and Spain, and credited as the first Eurodance hit to go big in America. Another track released in 2011, part of the first album released following the Oasis breakup. But kickstarting today's anthems, we are going back to the year 2009. Released from Tinchy Strider's album Catch 22, a track that actually spent 3 weeks at number one in the UK. This is number one.
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from the year 2011. Part of that first album release after Oasis broke up. It is Noel Gallagher's High Flying Birds and AKA What a Life on BFBS, the Forces station. Fancy getting a little bit geeky with some Oasis stats? Oh, of course you do. 42 gigs. 11 million people registered, 2 million got those tickets. They have sold out the Manchester Etihad Stadium 12 nights and they could have filled it 179 times. That is incredible stats, isn't it? Right then, back to our anthems then. We started off with Tinchy Strider and Dappy with Number One, continued with Noel Gallagher's High Flying Birds and ending with this absolute gem, which just put the biggest smile on my face, from the year 1989. This is Technotronic and Pump Up the Jam.

1989, rounding off today's anthems on BFBS, the Forces station. It is Tenotronic and Pump Up the Jam on BFBS. And I must give a massive shout out to Ginny Carlin in Gibraltar, who says, Pump Up the JM. It is my karaoke track, this, which I absolutely love. Everyone has that karaoke track, and I love that that is for our Jinston. Speaking of Ginny Carlin, if you haven't checked out yesterday's episode of Daily Dits, she features in our daily podcast, talking all things about the Forces World, and in the latest edition, talking about a new chapter for the Royal Gibraltar Regiment. 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

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It's Jess Bracey in for Joe Carden for Wednesdays, totally connected right across the Forces world. And when it comes to dream postings, maybe you've had that bucket list to go, do you know what? That'd be pretty sweet posting or deployment or detachment. How about Belize? I've just Googled it. Don't do that. It will only make yourself sad because it is stunning and beautiful. However, there are a number of certain personnel out there at the moment, and they have recently had some celebrations for the Queen's Gurkha engineers. Hearing more about that after Doja Cat and Women on BFBS.

0: Yes, the Forces Station. The brilliant Toby Pickard from our BFBS social media team. My goodness, he has had a busy couple of weeks. Not only is he climbing the Yorkshire Three Peaks alongside our Richard Hatch on Tuesday next week, all part of the BFBS Big Salute for our Op Summit campaign, raising a mountain of cash for some incredible military charities. He's only been out in Belize recently, hasn't he? Oh my goodness, like I said before, a bit of Doja Cat. I googled it. It is beautiful. I now want to pack my bags and leave the UK. However, the UK is quite sunny today. Thankfully, it's not all so bad. He's been out there recently to Price Barracks, part of their 78th birthday celebrations of the Queen's Gurkha Engineers, chatting to some of the seven personnel about the events.
1: My name is W2 Gaurav Gurung. My role here is I'm a Sergeant Major, Squadron Sergeant Major for 69 Gurkha Police Squadron.
2: So we're here in Belize, we're at Price Barracks. Can you tell us a bit more about what we're celebrating this weekend?
1: Yeah, we are here for Exercise Selfies as a squadron. But this weekend marks our 78th QG birthday. So that's why we are here together to celebrate the regimental birthday.
2: And so this morning we had an early start. Can you tell us what the troops were getting up to?
1: Yes, obviously we had an early start because it's like a program is two phase. The first phase was to bring the boys together, and then there is a couple of events that we did. One is a cello competition, and the other one is a tug of war, so inter-rank tug of war. And that's the reason why we came in the morning, did that, and celebrated that, and then followed by, obviously, the birthday celebration.
2: And so could you just tell us a bit more about cello?
1: For the UK audience, it's similar to shot put, but the way we do is a little bit different. It's like a piece of rock, and then you have a line, and then you just towards the line, and then from the line you throw as far as possible. So that's the competition for cello.
2: And could you tell us who the winners were this morning?
1: Yeah, we had a very fierce competition, especially with the Baiharu, but the winner was our sapper Asis Sahibai. With the tug of war, we had a fierce competition in the final between the sapper team and senior NCO officer team. The sapper team won the tug of war.
2: And so what do we have planned for the rest of the day of celebrations?
1: So today we have planned, obviously the first phase is done, and then followed by the second phase, which is the formal phase where we all come together here to celebrate our QG 70th birthday. So in there, I bring all the squadron together, and then our commanding officer and the guest will cut the cake. We talk about all the good things that the squadron and the regiment, the QG, has done throughout. We read out the special routine orders, and then there are one of our bhai. There are two trophies to be won. So one of being Bowring Trophy. Thankfully, one of our bhai, Lance Cooper Pukar, he managed to win that, and then we read his citation as well.
2: And as part of the parade today, there was a Kada presentation. Can you tell us a bit more about that, please?
1: Yes, talking about Kada. Kada goes back to religious, in religious way. It is from Buddhist religion, but we have brought it together within the brigade as well. So we give it to when the people are, we are celebrating someone in terms of his or her recognition or anything like that, or when we are welcoming someone or doing farewell to someone, we give Kada away. It's like a gesture of good luck to the person. So today we did a couple of them is because Captain Jainder Saab, he just came into the squadron as a excellent commander. It's his first time here with the squadron, so managed to welcome him with the Kada. And then Corporal Tidal is here as a part of Itachi. As our tradition, we welcome him with the Kada. So that's what we did.
2: Thank you very much for speaking to us today.
1: Pleasure. It's always been a pleasure with BFBS. Thank you very much.
0: That is Sergeant Major Gaurav Gurung from the Queen's Gurkha Engineers. Speaking to Toby Pickard on BFBS from Belize. BFBS. Don't be afraid of your freedom.

hands up if you've ever gone to the hairdressers and went, I want a Sabrina Carpenter haircut. I definitely did. It's Tears on BFBS, the Forces Station. Music still to come from Kaiser Chiefs with Modern Way. But looking ahead to some sporting highlights for your Wednesday then. World Grand Prix of Darts on Sky Sports. That one is at 7pm UK time. Glasgow versus Manchester in the Elite League Ice Hockey. That one on BFBS Extra 2 for 7 past an hour overseas. And Premier Sports 1, quarter past 7 UK time. And then finally, NFL Fantasy BFBS Sport at 10pm UK time. And as always, you can see the latest in the world of sport and what's coming up on your telly box, bfbs.com/sport. I

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0: Back to the hits, back to the music.

I remember when this album first came out back in 2005. It just felt so groundbreaking. Kaiser Chiefs and Modern Way on BFBS, the Forces Station. So Ian, a bit of defence and military sport then. It's going to be a winter to remember for British Army rugby stars Beth Dainton and Jaden Mullen after they were announced as part of Wales's World Cup squad. And rightly so, seeing them on the pitch at Twickenham for Army Navy earlier on this year, they are just formidable to say the least. Dainton is captain of the Welsh team and will be a key player for them in Australia. And Mullen, who is the Army's rugby union captain, made a late dash for the squad this year after being capped for the first time in July since their loss to Canada. Wales will go up against host Australia, England and Samoa at the World Cup, which starts on the 23rd of October. So one to look out for next month. And as always, you can find out more about the world of military sports at forcesnews.com.

0: The last British and American troops have left Iraq after more than a decade of fighting IS.
1: The Ministry of Defence says Iraqi security forces and Kurdish Peshmerga are well placed to take primary responsibility for the country's security.
0: A flight from Dubai to Tel Aviv is diverted to Saudi Arabia after a reported fight between the pilots.
2: He took a knife and tried to kill the pilot, taking his hand and put him on the floor.
0: And we have news of an extremely delicate salvage operation underway in the Thames estuary involving the UK's most dangerous shipwreck.
3: The danger is the ship's structure is so weak, it could fall. No problem, you might think, but you'd be wrong, because on board still is 1,400 tonnes of explosives.
4: This is Forces News with Vigi Ellis.
0: The last British troops stationed in Iraq have left as part of the ending of the Global Coalition's military mission against the so-called Islamic State. The UK says it will continue to work with the government of Iraq to support security and stability under its leadership. Will Hollis reports from RAF Akrotiri in Cyprus.
1: For 12 years, British personnel have been deployed to Iraq supporting the Global Coalition's fight against the so-called Islamic State. But as of today, the American-led mission, Operation Inherent Resolve, has drawn to an end, and all forces, including British, have left Erbil Air Base. The Global Coalition formed in 2014, a response to the violent ideology of the so-called Islamic State, which was spreading across Iraq and Syria. Now, the Ministry of Defence says, because of the enduring territorial defeat of IS in Iraq, Iraqi security forces and Kurdish Peshmerga are well placed to take primary responsibility for the country's security. From RAF Akrotiri in Cyprus, British Tornado and Typhoon fighter jets conducted thousands of strikes on the terrorist group, around 20% of coalition missions as part of Op Shader. The MOD paid tribute to all UK personnel who served in the coalition. It's the end of boots on the ground, but the start of a new security partnership between the United Kingdom and the government of Iraq. Forces News understands that Op Shader, the UK's contribution throughout the last decade, will continue as part of a bilateral agreement with Iraq to counter the activities of the so-called Islamic State. Will Hollis, BFBS Forces News, Cyprus.
0: Passengers on board a flight which was diverted to Saudi Arabia says a pilot on the plane was stabbed. At one stage, it was feared a possible hijacking was occurring after an emergency signal was sent out on the Dubai to Tel Aviv flight 2 hours into its journey. Most of the 150 passengers on the Fly Dubai plane were Israeli. The company at the airport in Saudi Arabia says both pilots have been taken to hospital for treatment. It does not say what happened. Yasmin Abu Qasas's daughter was on board.
2: The plane started to lose control, so all the people, they scream, they think they are going. After a few minutes, two other pilots took the control. A few Israelis, they ran away to the guy. He took a knife and tried to kill the pilot. They take his hand and put him on the floor. There was a lot of blood around.
0: As the incident was unfolding, the plane plummeted by more than 10,000 feet within a few minutes. Sky's Adam Parsons has more.
5: Israel is sending a plane to collect these passengers and to bring them back to Israel. They are safe, sound, terrified, and I'm sure in some cases traumatized by what has happened to them. The bigger questions now are, how did this happen? What exactly are the details? Who is behind it, assuming that it was some kind of malign thing? And how will that change the political dynamics of this country?
0: It's emerged that one of the five men arrested near RAF Fairford in Gloucestershire in the early hours of Sunday morning dialed 999 himself. The men were detained on suspicion of explosives offences and later terrorism offences and have now been released on bail. Police say a quantity of petrol was found during searches of the vans, but no explosives. Nick Aldworth is a former Metropolitan Police officer who is National Coordinator of Counter-Terrorism Policing.
6: People call the police for lots of different reasons. The majority of calls into the police are for help, and the needs and causes of that call are many, many and varied. And then at the other extreme end of the continuum is the circumstance which we've seen on occasion where people have tried to lure police into situations where the police have ended up being harmed. In fact, you know, in some cases, particularly back in the days of Irish Republican terrorism, they've been murdered.
0: Donald Trump has criticized the decision to release the men on bail.
7: Was this a long-standing investigation?
8: A long-standing, yeah. We were involved in it, but as you know, your fellow countrymen, they let him go.
7: So. Mr. President?
8: Well, they didn't let him go. They put him out on bail. I assume they have him watched closely.
0: But the former chief superintendent with the Met, Dal Babu, says the president's often talking from what he calls a position of ignorance.
9: He would not have the detail and information that the operational policing units would have. It's extremely unhelpful. And I think what we need now is for people to let the police get on with their work, and then the police at an appropriate time will brief the public.
4: This is Forces News.
0: Russian forces have again struck the Ukrainian capital Kyiv, killing at least two people. Explosions were heard across the city overnight. The attacks come as Russia has begun hitting Kyiv and other Ukrainian cities with faster, higher-flying jet drones. Detectives investigating the Grenfell fire have passed files of evidence relating to 20 companies and 54 individuals to prosecutors. The blaze in June 2017 in West London killed 72 people and was found by a public inquiry to have been avoidable. Potential offences include corporate manslaughter, gross negligence manslaughter, health and safety offences, and fraud-related offences. Prince Harry and Meghan have criticised international paparazzi who are seen looking into the grounds of their children's school as extraordinarily reckless. It's understood two young men with backpacks were spotted by private security and school staff. A spokesman for the Sussexes says the actions demonstrate an unacceptable intrusion into Prince Archie and Princess Lilibet's privacy. Delicate work is underway to remove the masts of a Second World War ship which lies submerged in the Thames estuary. Tim Cooper has been invited to witness the operation, which is necessary because of fears the wreck could explode.
3: We're heading out on a fast catamaran to the middle of the Thames estuary. To the north, south end in Essex. Closer and south is Sheerness in Kent. Ahead of us, the wreck of the SS Richard Montgomery, which sank here in 1944. The vessel's three masts have been visible ever since, but now they're being taken down. You see, the danger is the ship's structure is so weak, they could fall. No problem, you might think, but you'd be wrong, because on board still is 1,400 tonnes of explosives, which, as naval architect Nolan Conway explains, could well still be viable.
10: Them being underwater really doesn't change the dynamics of the situation. The explosives are preserved underwater. There's PXO, UXO, unexploded ordnances, all different types of things between German offensive mines, British defensive mines, airdrop bombs, anti-aircraft munition. So it's not just the explosives on the wreck that we're worried about. It's the stuff in the area that the barge could impact that could create a sympathetic detonation on a wreck.
3: SS Richard Montgomery was a Liberty ship. They were built by America to replace lost British cargo ships. On the 20th of August 1944, the ship foundered and sank on a sandbank. Former Royal Navy sailor Paul Shaw is monitoring the explosive cargo.
11: We're checking and double-checking the safety of the divers to make sure they don't go down below decks or they don't go further down into the hold where a potential UXO could be.
3: Every precaution possible is being taken, and the team's confident that once the masts are down, the wreck of the SS Richard Montgomery can lie more safely on the seabed. Tim Cooper, BFBS Forces News, off the Kent coast.
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0: Now we start with Forces Sport. The finalists for the Major Gongs at the 2026 Army Sports Awards have been announced. Kyle Dixon has the details.
12: Europe's strongest man, Rhys Calland, will battle Britain's youngest Olympic bobsledder, Nick Gleeson, and drone sports star Luke Crossley for the Sportsman of the Year award. Sportswoman of the Year will be one of boxing's Neve Brooks, winter sports competitor Mika Moore, and fencing's Abigail Black. The rising star sees international basketball player Dereo Glasgow in contention, alongside martial arts star Catherine Hambleton and strongwoman Lucia Phillips. The awards take place on November the 19th at the Royal Military Academy, Sandhurst.
0: Former Manchester City chairman David Bernstein says he's shocked, embarrassed and angry at the club being found guilty of breaching Premier League financial rules. The club denies any wrongdoing and will appeal against the ruling. The former Liverpool defender Jamie Carragher thinks City should be stripped of the titles won during the period in which they broke those rules. But if they were to lose their titles, Carragher doesn't think that another club should be crowned champions. And Bournemouth midfielder Alex Scott says it was a dream come true to make his senior England debut in last night's 2-0 win against the Czech Republic. He came on for the final 20 minutes in Prague, replacing Elliot Anderson in the Nations League clash.
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0: The MOD says the coalition forces, which includes UK personnel, have left Iraq after claiming victory over the so-called Islamic State. That's the latest. I'm Biji Alice.
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15: Mr. DJ, put a record on. I wanna dance with my baby.

Jess Bracey on Totally Connected. It's BFBS, the Forces Station. This, though, not the UK afternoon show. It's Wednesday. The sun is out. Hope you're well today. It's Madonna and music. Loads of good music in the show. I'll tell you all about that pretty soon. But I'm going to start the show with a little bit of bad news. And there's no kind of easy way to say this. Talking about the BFBS Dino Dash. I had a rather, well, overly sweary WhatsApp message yesterday from SAS legend Billy Billingham from SAS Who Dares Wins, saying that he was essentially, to paraphrase, he was pulling out of the BFBS Dino Dash, so he's not taking part next Tuesday. And yes, I'm crushed and gutted and disappointed. He's got some personal stuff going on. He has to fly back to the States. Look, it is disappointing. I'm not going to lie. And I am, you know, disappointed. But we will rally in his absence, okay? We're going to focus on the why of the whole thing, the why of the BFBS Big Salute and why we're doing it. We're there to raise as much money for the BFBS Big Salute. That's the whole point of it, and we're doing well. So if you want to check us out, you want to give us some money, bfbs.com/dino. I was going to play the message, actually, that he sent me, but it is very sweary. And also, if I took all the swearing out, he would literally just say, "Hi, mate," and then that's it. So, look, he's out, but we continue.

Hugo and Moving to the Sun. It's BFBS, the Forces Station. So yeah, no Billy Billingham on the BFBS Dino Dash. We're crushed, but we move on. And actually, I've just been in the BFBS sort of, you know, car parking space. Well, car park 5, I think it is probably down in the on the site log as. Just checking the kit, because of course next Tuesday we're taking, I think it's like a Starlink. So, you know, one of those Elon Musk, you know he's got like 8,000 satellites orbiting orbiting Earth. Well, we're going to connect to one of them via this. It looks like almost like an iPad. We've just been testing it in the car park. So, when we're doing the BFBS Dino Dash, we've got this tiny little bit of kit which we're carrying with us. And Vanessa Tarrier, we were outside literally just before we came on air, just checking the kit. And it bounces up, hits the satellite, comes back down again, and it all works. So look, we've got other brilliant people on the dash. We've got Mark Airy from Team True Spirit and his Mountain Leaders. We've got Chris Martel. We've got Steve King. We've got Ollie Aspinall representing the Felix Fund. We've got Sally Orange MBE. We've got Andy Stretton. We've got not just one Stretton, we've got three Strettons. We've got the best Strettons. We've got Andy Stretton, we've got Joe Stretton, we've got Chrissy Stretton. We've got Caroline Robbins from BFBS. We've got Louis Rudd, MBE. We've got Dr. Amelia Wendy Rudd, who's also a polar explorer. We've got, as I said, Vanessa Tarrier, doing all of our technical stuff on the day. And we've got doing all our kind of social media stuff, so you can see some videos, other little bits and bobs. Toby Pickard, who's on his way back from Belize. So, look, we've got a great team. And, of course, my lovely sister, who's celebrating her birthday on the day. How weird is that?

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0: Tom Grennan and Hire, SBFBS, the Forces Station. Good afternoon if you're joining us in Germany today. Nice to have your company. Also, if you're in Belgium or the Netherlands. Also, good evening if you're listening along the Arabian Peninsula. Good afternoon if you're in Cyprus today as well. And, of course, afternoon if you're listening across the UK. Now, you might recognise the famous lighthouse at Europa Point in Gibraltar, but have you ever been inside it? It's now open for tours, where you can find out about its importance in helping both the Navy and civilian shipping over the last 150 years. Greg Burnett went to visit and talk to Claire Montado, who is the CEO of the Gibraltar Heritage Trust, and she told him a bit about the history of the building.
1: Even before there was 150 years, obviously, in order to understand the lighthouse, you have to understand where it's built and why it's built. And Gibraltar's a strategic entry point to the Mediterranean is key to the location of the lighthouse, the need for the lighthouse, and this is a point for mariners going back centuries.
2: And we know, obviously, what a lighthouse is for, to help people navigate the seas nearby land. That includes the Royal Navy, and this must have been a key part of the infrastructure for during both world wars and all the other naval activities.
1: Oh, definitely. I mean, not just in the past, it still continues to this day. It is a key navigational point on mariners' charts, not just GPS, but it's also a visual aid, because, you know, nowadays GPS, everyone relies on GPS, but those systems can go down, and so visual marks are still valuable and are still used and very, very necessary.
2: That's a really interesting point, actually, because you might think a lighthouse isn't used anymore, but it is still, as well as being open for tours, it is still used for its original purpose.
1: Yeah, absolutely. Trinity House still run it, and it is a key part of the navigational safety infrastructure of the British Isles, and Gibraltar's its southernmost outlier. It's the only one that is run by them outside of the British Isles, sort of like conglomerate, so I guess, geographical place. And for them, one of the reasons why they still run it is because it is so critical to that maritime network. And that's why they still run the Gibraltar Lighthouse as part of the British Gibraltar family.
2: And for you, from seeing it from being a working lighthouse not open to the public to what it is now, where you can book a tour, how does it feel for you?
1: Oh, it's really great. I mean, personally, as a child, I came in once and it felt very, very special that you were coming in and the lighthouse keeper brought you in. And it has been open for tours, you know, on an, as you know, kind of basis over the years. But I think more recently, it's been more difficult to get in until 2025, 2026, and being able to be part of bringing that to the public, to the community, to our visitors is very, very special for the Heritage Trust to be doing that, particularly as part of our aims about opening up that Gibraltar story to everyone.
2: Yeah, and that Gibraltar story is something, if you're on a military posting and you're here for 3 months, 6 months, you want to go and see and do all the things, and this is great to add to that list. But also, as we're talking about, even if you've been here a long time, maybe you're part of the Royal Gibraltar Regiment, you've been here your whole life,
1: yeah,
2: it's maybe somewhere that you haven't got an opportunity yet to come and see.
1: But no matter how long people are posted here for, everybody is part of Gibraltar's story, and Gibraltar's history and heritage has been built by every single military personnel, naval personnel that has been posted here over the centuries. And it's really important to value that, understand that, and for those who are serving today to understand that they are part of that family and part of that story, which is still developing around us. And I think it's should be a source of pride for them to understand that they are part of that, building that and maintaining that. And, you know, as the Heritage Trust, we want to get that across to people and encourage people to come and participate, not just in our lighthouse tours, but everything else we offer in the history of Gibraltar, 365 days of the year.
2: I've just realised we're not at the top, are we?
1: We're not. There's another level to go. So this is the lens today, much smaller piece of equipment. You can see where the larger one sat, the personal lens that sat in here.
2: This is a really impressive room, Claire. So, like, it's a circle with all the glass around the outside. It's the top of the lighthouse. I have got to say, it's like almost an underwhelming bulb inside it.
1: Yeah, this is the latest in lighthouse.
2: I'm sure it's probably a very expensive and technical and good bulb, but it's a lot smaller than the rest of the room.
1: It's very powerful. This, I think, can project up to 300 miles, so it surpasses the mouth of the Mediterranean. When you think something as small as this can project that far, and it kind of puts evolution of technology into perspective.
0: You can check it out if you want. Go and have a look at the inside of the lighthouse. It's on the BFPS Gibraltar Facebook page. I like the fact that it's got a tiny little like 60-watt light bulb with all the faff of the lighthouse there. Right, it's BFPS, the Forces Station. If you want a little shout out on the show today, rich@bfps.com.

0: Mantronics, Got to Have Your Love. Hope you're well today. It's not the UK Afternoon Show. It's Wednesday. Lovely day here in the UK. Right, let's do a little BFBS Dino Dash training update from Sally Orange MBE. She's a mental health campaigner, adventure athlete. This is how she's been getting on.
1: Hi, Rich. Not long now to the BFBS Dino Dash. It's only a week away, so I'm really getting ready to take on the Yorkshire Three Peaks dressed as a dinosaur. It's going to be a lot of climbing, a lot of miles, and probably some really quite confused walkers wondering why there's a few dinosaurs heading up the mountain. If I'm honest, my main concern is going to be whether or not my little T-Rex arms are going to be able to reach my snacks. It's going to be an absolutely brilliant challenge for a great cause, and really looking forward to it. So if you'd like to support the Dino Dash, please visit bfbs.com/dino. Thanks, bye.
0: Thanks, Ali. And for full transparency, we're not doing the whole thing in dinosaur outfits. We're doing very small sections of it in there. We're just doing it when we fancy a laugh, that's all. Right, it's BFBS, the Forces Station.

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So coming up in about 50 minutes, chatting to Caroline Logan from Billforce. They've got an inside day coming up, 14th of October. Look, if you're looking for a job, a career change, career advice, check that out. It's coming up in about 50 minutes. Also, a big shout out to Joe Stretton, who of course is taking part in next week's Dino Dash around the Yorkshire Three Peaks, but this week is competing with the All-Stars in the Army Ice Hockey Cup, which is incredible. Good luck to all those taking part. Good luck, Joe.

0: In just under an hour, we'll put on another fresh new music track. That's Shakira, Whenever, Wherever. It's not the UK Afternoon Show. Live from the UK, it is Wednesday. This is Miley.
1: Let's go.

We've had lots of donations for the BFBS Diner Dash over the last few days, so we'll do a few little sort of thank yous in the next hour. So thank you very much if you've gone on to bfbs.com/dino and placed some money.

Fatboy Slim and the Rolling Stones, Satisfaction Skank. News coming up in about 3-4 minutes, and then we're going to chat to Caroline Logan about Bill Force's Insight Day on the 14th of October. So if you're looking for a job, listen up, it's up in about 7 minutes. What?

Lost British and US troops are withdrawing from Iraq, bringing an end to more than two decades of nearly continuous military presence. Operation Inherent Resolve was established in 2014 to advise and assist partner forces in securing the lasting defeat of the so-called Islamic State.

0: Toby Dodge, a professor from the London School of Economics, says Iraq is now well-placed to take primary responsibility for its own security.
1: Iraq's security services have been functioning pretty well for the last 5-6 years. The Islamic State, Islamic radicalism is at a historic low level. So the Iraqi system, for all its multiple weaknesses and flaws, is self-sustaining.
0: Israel says it's monitoring developments after a flight from Dubai to Tel Aviv was diverted following reports of a fight in the cockpit. Passengers on board the Fly Dubai plane, which landed safely in Saudi Arabia, have told Israeli media that one of the pilots stabbed another. Flight data shows the plane plunged 17,000 feet in under 2 minutes. Sky's Adam Parsons, who's in Jerusalem, says Israeli officials are treating it as potential terrorism.
2: Recently, Benjamin Netanyahu, the Prime Minister, actually briefed political rivals that Israel was likely to face some kind of attacks in the coming weeks. I'm sure that there will be those who query whether this is the sort of thing he was referring to.
0: President Zelensky says at least 5 people have been killed and 14 injured across Ukraine in the latest Russian attacks. He said the main target was infrastructure in and around the capital, Kyiv. Residential buildings, a warehouse and a supermarket were also hit. Former Premier League footballer Jamie Redknapp says there are no winners, with Manchester City being found guilty of serious breaches of financial rules. City continue to deny any wrongdoing and have until Friday to submit an appeal. Jamie Redknapp says this case is bad for English football.
3: Manchester City, the damage it does to their brand, the Premier League, the damage it does to their brand, the fans, obviously are the most important people with all of this, the effect it's going to have on them.
0: Prince Harry and Meghan have accused 2 international paparazzi of extraordinary recklessness for looking into the grounds of the school attended by their children, Prince Archie and Princess Lilibet. A spokesman for the Duke and Duchess of Sussex called it an unacceptable intrusion. Scientists have discovered a new colony of one of the UK's rarest coral species, the pink sea fan, off the southwest coast of England. The UK Centre for Seabed Mapping hopes the discovery will lead to better protection of vulnerable marine habitats. Anne Downey is a scientist specialising in seabed mapping.
4: The site is designated for gravels and sands, but what we came across, in fact, was a really nice colony of the sea fan, which is a Gorgonian coral. So it is a branching coral that looks pink in colour, and it looks more like what you'd expect to see on a coral reef.
0: That's the latest. I'm Vijay Alice.
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0: Bill Force is hosting its National Armed Forces Insight Day with Atkins Realis on the 14th of October. Now, Caroline Logan from Bill Force is on the line with the details. Have I said that right? Is that right, Atkins Realis?
1: That's perfect, Richard. Yeah, absolutely perfect. We're very excited.
0: Good. Okay. So for members of the military community who are thinking about a career change, tell us why this is such a useful day.
1: Oh, this is a fantastic event. So it kicks off with a morning full of industry insights from Atkins Realis, who will be starting with their sector-specific deep dives, which are covering the areas of water, transportation, defence and project delivery. And then they'll go into their industry panel led by the defence infrastructure lead and joined by two of their veterans. Then we have a networking masterclass, which will support our delegates to navigate the day and to engage with our industry panel of 50 plus employers in the room, all looking to recruit nationally. And also creme de la creme on the day, Atkins Realis have their wider hiring manager team down, who are conducting on the spot talent matching conversations, which effectively are initial interviews to see where the candidates may fit in the wider business. So it really is a day of opportunities and national opportunities, because all of our employers are looking to recruit nationally across the whole built environment. And then also, if you're not ready for employment just yet, then it's a really fantastic industry awareness event.
0: Yeah. Are there opportunities for people at different stages of their careers, you know, including those, you know, with no construction experience?
1: Yeah, absolutely. I mean, that's why the event is really useful, because the sector needs every skill set. You know, people think that construction engineering, we just want Royal Engineers. We don't, because, you know, there's back office roles, there's trade roles, there's health and safety, there's C-suite roles. So by coming to the event, you really see the breadth of the sector and where our employers are recruiting, not only nationally, but in which areas, which skill sets.
0: Love it. Okay, so give us the when, where and how people can sign up.
1: Sure, absolutely. So Wednesday, 14th of October, at the Pavilions of Harrogate, in Harrogate, obviously. And you can sign up via our webpage, which is billforce.org.uk. Go to the events page, you'll see it there. Or drop pa@billforce.org.uk a note and she will book you in. But we're really looking forward to you. And also a note there to our spouses and our dependents. This is a whole armed forces community, so you are all welcome, with babes in arms as well. It's an incredibly inclusive event.
0: Caroline Logan, thank you so much.

Lady Gaga, Abracadabra. Right, we've got some more donations, so thank you very much. Let's do this. Yes, thank you very much to actually Caroline Logan. We've just spoken to her from Billforce. She donated 20 quid earlier today. Every penny of that money, of course, goes to the BFBS Big Salute. Also, thank you to the Jenners. Amazing effort for a great cause. Enjoy every minute. £50. Thank you very much for that. If you'd like to find out more about the Yorkshire Three Peak Trek and our Dino Dash, go to bfbs.com/dino.

Speak Up Yes, the Forces Station. Yesterday on the show, we spoke to the lovely Tom Payne in the Falklands. Basically about what he's doing for the BFBS Big Salute. So if you missed that, I'll play out a little chunk of that in just under an hour. This is Sienna Spyro, Great Expectation.

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It's BFBS, the Four Seas Station. Now, the Guess How Much, I'll just sort of tease it, is going to be about the enormous Man City story that broke yesterday afternoon. Amazing, isn't it? A little Guess How Much coming up about that. We'll do it after the news, which follows.

0: The Minister of Defence says the last coalition forces, including UK personnel, have left Iraq, marking the completion of the operation to defeat so-called Islamic State. It's paid tribute to the UK personnel who have played their part in the global coalition. Julia Dwyer has more.
1: Operation Inherent Resolve was established in 2014 to advise and assist partner forces in securing the lasting defeat of IS. During the last decade, the UK has played a leading role through Ops Shader, with personnel providing support and training in crucial infantry, counter-IED, medical and engineering skills. The RAF has also conducted thousands of sorties, striking more than 2,000 targets, as well as providing critical surveillance and reconnaissance. BFDS Forces News understands the RAF's commitment to Ops Shader will continue across the region.
0: President Zelensky says at least 5 people have been killed and 14 injured across Ukraine in the latest Russian attacks. He said the main target was power infrastructure in and around the capital, Kyiv. Residential buildings, a warehouse and a supermarket were also hit. An energy company said power to 8,000 homes had been restored following a difficult night for Kyiv. The military are embracing one of the fastest growing sports in the world as servicemen and women try their hand at pickleball. The British Army held a week of pickleball taster and training sessions, concluding with the first ever Army Championships. Julian Evans reports.
2: Pickleball, the paddle sport that combines elements of tennis, badminton and ping pong, and loved by the likes of Leonardo DiCaprio and Selena Gomez, is now available to troops. The British Army staged a week of pickleball sessions, culminating in the first ever Army Championships. Staff Sergeant Martin Howard won the men's crown and believes forces participation will help the sport grow further.
3: I personally think that the military is the prime example of a person that can develop pickleball, make it stronger and be competitive with other countries across the world.
2: The Army called in the big guns to help launch their pickleball programme. Rob Williams is Pickleball England's Director of Coaching.
4: I've been working with the British Army. I designed the coach education system so that their PTIs can bring pickleball to the families in the forces and also as a sport for the military.
2: Success in the sport can come quickly. Officer Cadet Maddie Marsh won the Women's Army title.
5: We've never played before and yeah, here we are. It's just crazy how much you can pick up on in a couple of days with the training we've had and the practice we've had, and I would urge soldiers, anyone, to give it a go.
2: Up next in the pickleball pipeline is the first inter-services championship to be staged at RAF Alton. Julian Evans, BFDS Forces News, Surrey.
0: That's the latest. I'm Vigianis.

Fisher featuring Florence Armand. What a Life, great track. So, big story yesterday, broke yesterday afternoon, all about Man City. We following it all over the news today. So let's do it as a guess how much. So, Man City have been found guilty of serious breaches of Premier League financial rules over 9 seasons, including allegedly misleading financial reporting, sham sponsorship arrangements, and attempts to frustrate the Premier League's investigation. The Independent Commission has now published a 40-page summary of its findings. But initially, of course, the Commission were given a huge amount of documents detailing the financial rule breaking of Man City. So here we are. This is the guess so much. Guess how many pages were in just the index of that document. So not all of the pages that were in there, but just the index. Guess how many pages were in the index of that document. If you want to play, rich@bfbs.com.

0: So, guess how much Man City have been found guilty of serious breaches of Premier League financial rules over nine seasons? The Independent Commission has now published a 40-page summary of its findings, but the document was huge. The Commission were given a massive document detailing the financial rule-breaking of City. Guess how many pages were in just the index of that document? If you want to play, richardbfbs.com.
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Cat's Eye and Animal. It's a bit of BS, the Forces Station. I'll do the answer for the guests how much soon. We've also got a little training update from Andy Stretton. We'll do that in about half an hour.

Just had an email from Ginny Carlin in Gibraltar. Apparently, the eastern seaboard is down. Is that day after tomorrow? We've lost the eastern seaboard. Basically, a wire's just popped out or something. Anyway, if you're in Gibraltar, good afternoon. Let me do the guess how much, just so you can play as well. I'm talking about Man City. They've just been found guilty of serious breaches of Premier League financial rules over 9 seasons. Massive story that broke kind of yesterday. And the Independent Commission has now published a 40-page summary of the findings. So here's the question. The Commission were given a huge amount of documents detailing the financial rule breaking, right? Guess how many pages were just in the index? Yeah? Guess how many pages were just in the index of that enormous document? If you want to play, in Gibraltar, rich@bfbs.com. We'll get some news in 10. This is Katy Perry.

So the Man City story, guess how many pages made up the index that the commission kind of ruled over? There were 1,000 pages just in the index. Apparently, there were tens of thousands of pages in the whole thing. Incredible. Right, news coming up.

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2: The MOD says the last coalition forces, including UK personnel, have left Iraq, marking an operational end to defeating the country's so-called Islamic State. It's paid tribute to the UK personnel who have played their part in the global coalition. Juliet Dwyer has more.
3: Operation Inherent Resolve was established in 2014 to advise and assist partner forces in securing the lasting defeat of IS. During the last decade, the UK has played a leading role through Ops Shader, with personnel providing support and training in crucial infantry, counter-IED, medical and engineering skills. The RAF has also conducted thousands of sorties, striking more than 2,000 targets, as well as providing critical surveillance and reconnaissance. BFBS Forces News understands the RAF's commitment to Ops Shader will continue across the region.

0: In the past half an hour, the Israeli Prime Minister, Benjamin Netanyahu, has confirmed that the pilot who allegedly carried out the stabbing on board a flight from Dubai to Tel Aviv has now been arrested. Fly Dubai says all 170 passengers on board are safe and accounted for. The plane was diverted to Saudi Arabia after sending an emergency signal suggesting it could be possible hijacking. Passengers have told Israeli media that two relief pilots, one of them British, sat at the back of the plane, helped land the aircraft. Early Akeem Italiai's son was on board the flight.
1: The plane is like crashed down 15,000 feet in 1 minute. Later, they saw one of the captain go out with a blood on the shirt.
0: One of the five suspects arrested near RAF Fairford reportedly called 999 on himself on Sunday morning. It's understood the man contacted police almost an hour before a farmer raised the alarm in Gloucestershire. Donald Trump's repeated his surprise at all British nationals being released on bail. Former Met police officer Dal Babu says the president's often talking from what he calls a position of ignorance.
2: He would not have the detailed information that the operational policing units would have. It's extremely unhelpful. And I think what we need now is for people to let the police get on with their work, and then the police at an appropriate time will brief the public.
0: A Vincent van Gogh painting created weeks before his death is expected to fetch around £136 million when it goes on sale in New York this autumn. The Chestnut Tree in Flower was painted in spring 1890 and is one of eight of his paintings still in private hands. It's part of a collection currently on display at Sotheby's Auction House in London. Scientists have discovered a new colony of one of the UK's rarest coral species, the pink sea fan, off the west coast of England. The UK Centre for Seabed Mapping hopes the discovery will lead to better protection of vulnerable species. That's the latest. I'm Ned Kelly.

0: Spiff BS, the Forces Station, Sia and Chandelier. Now, yesterday we spoke to BFBS's Tom Payne in the Falklands about his challenge for the BFBS Big Salute Op Summit Challenge. And here's Tom explaining what he's up to.
1: So essentially, for the Big Salute, I am doing something called the Ultimate Ascent. I say I'm doing it. The whole of Mount Pleasant Complex is helping me, okay? There's no way I'm going to be able to do it on my own. Basically, we have got six Stairmaster machines over at the Longdon Gym. And I've booked them all out for the whole day. And I've just said to everyone, we need to put in as many steps as physically possible. They're pretty much now all booked out. Many different sections have got involved. Most recently booked in is the RSSB. So they're in. And yeah, hopefully it's going to go well. We're asking everyone to donate money. So
0: you're talking a good game at the moment. Are you actually doing any of the steps? That's, you know, at the moment, a lot of other people are doing a lot of effort. I'm just wondering what you're doing.
1: I am going to do an hour's worth of
0: a whole
1: steps.
0: Hour? A whole hour?
1: Yeah, a whole hour. Well, you know, I said to people they can do as much as they want. They can do half an hour or 3 hours. It's up to them. And I thought, you know, for the point of health and safety, and because I am going to have to go on air at some point in the day, I'll do a whole hour with our engineer, Paul, in the office. And me and him, we're just going to hack out an hour. On behalf of the civilian team, I don't think we're going to sort of mass the same numbers as the personnel that are having a crack at it. But we're going to do our part.
0: You know what you need to do as well? Because we're constantly mocked, one, because we don't really have proper jobs, and two, because we're civilians, you should make sure that you turn up in completely, you know, not suitable gear. So like jeans, flip-flops. Yeah. You know, yeah. Maybe a sweater. Just turn up, and there'll be a lot of people just pointing and nodding. Yeah, it's as we thought. They don't know what they're doing.
1: That's a great idea. I could even sort of have a pair of headphones on. My plan was to sort of DJ. I say DJ, I mean, you know, put a playlist on and let it play out. I was going to DJ for the event and just put some music on for everyone. And so maybe I'll just do that from a Stairmaster machine, you know. Maybe
0: I'll
1: just
0: that.
1: Sort
0: yeah.
1: of... Machine, yeah.
0: And which day are you doing it? So Big Salute Week next week, which day are you actually...
1: We're doing it on the day.
0: Okay.
1: So we're doing it on the day, on the 8th of October. I hope I've said that correctly. You know what? One quick thing that I was thinking about doing, I think you would love this, Rich, is you know the song The Proclaimers, 500
0: yeah, yeah.
1: Miles?
0: Yeah.
1: I haven't committed to this yet. Maybe I'm committing to it now by saying it on national radio. But I was thinking about taking out the lyrics 500 miles and recording everyone saying how many steps they've done and just making a parody from
0: I
1: the
0: like
1: Falklands.
0: That.
1: I'm not sure if I'm going to do it.
0: Some might say it would improve the original. But far be it from me to say that. Far be it from me to say that. I'd said some people might say, look, good luck next Thursday. That's amazing, and I look forward to hearing all your updates, but that sounds brilliant.
1: Thank you, Richard. Bye-bye.
0: Bye.

So, big week next week for BFBS. Big salute week. Loads of stuff going on, of course. And on Tuesday next week, we're going to do the Yorkshire Three Peak Challenge. We're calling it the BFBS Diner Dash for part of it, and for odd little bits and bobs, we are going to be wearing an inflatable dinosaur outfit. There's about, I think, 20 of us doing it. We start very early in the morning. If you'd like to donate, go to bfbs.com/dino. But we had some, I had an exciting email, which I've just noticed that came in last night from a lovely guy who's on the Diner Dash, a guy called Steve King, who works for BAE Systems. And he has said, and I need to get this confirmed, but apparently if we do the challenge, if he does the challenge, BAE are going to donate £250 to the Diner Dash, to the BFBS Big Salute. How amazing would that be? Look, we need to get confirmation of that, but that's what said it in the email. So, look, I'll find out and report back. But that'd be amazing, wouldn't it? £250 from BAE Systems if we do the Three Peaks next Tuesday.

George Ezra, anyone for you? So yeah, if that is bona fide from BAE Systems, thank you. One well done to Steve King, because he works there and he would have organised all of that. So we'll find out, hopefully, over the next couple of days.

0: 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Right, let's do the last training update on BFBS Dana Dash from Andy Stretton.
1: Hi, Rich. It's Andy Stretton. Well, training's complete as I have 2 day shifts, 2 night shifts and a wedding to attend. Really looking forward to the Dino Dash around Yorkshire's gently rolling hills and meeting my fellow dinosaurs, though I may be the oldest. See you Tuesday. Bye-bye.
0: Cheers, Andy.

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0: Stereophonics, and I wouldn't believe your radio. Right, let's do another little guess how much. It's about mushrooms, this one, and yes, it's enormously contrived. Anyway, look, there's a musician called Jason Singh who's been making music by recording the electrical signals produced by fungi, right? Okay, it's got nothing to do with him. It's this. Guess how old do you think the world's oldest known fungus is? Yeah, I know. It's not very good. Guess how old do you think the world's oldest fungus is? I think you'll be surprised by the answer, but yes, it's certainly a new low.
1: This is a game. Whatever I play to you, you play back to me.

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Come on, let's clear up this whole mushroom thing that no one's really bothered about. So they guess how much? It's about mushrooms. Guess how old you think the world's oldest known fungus is. Look, you're pretending you're not interested, and you're pretending really well. But look, let me do the answer. The answer is 2,400 years old. What? That is amazing. That is amazing, Rich. You're right, and thank you. Not a problem.

Taylor Swift, Musical Sausage Factory. Doesn't sound very nice, that, but look, it's better than that. A lot better than that. Great track. I knew it, I knew you. Right, let's stick on some Post Malone. This is Chemical.

be off BS, the Forces Station. All that she wants. That's Ace of Base. It's not the UK afternoon show. Hope your Wednesday's going well. Couple more tracks from me. This is Pink.

raise your glass. Right, that's pretty much it from me. George Redlake standing by. He's with you after the news. Thank you for your company today, and sorry about the whole mushroom thing. We'll be better tomorrow.

0: Nation.
1: The Israeli Prime Minister Benjamin Netanyahu has confirmed that the pilot who allegedly carried out the stabbing on board a flight from Dubai to Tel Aviv has now been arrested. The aircraft dropped more than 17,000 feet in less than 2 minutes. The two pilots are now being treated in hospital. Emma Henderson, who used to be an airline pilot, says situations like this are very hard to train for.
2: Both pilots are perfectly capable of landing the plane individually. So if one pilot was incapacitated, but it's very difficult to train for a scenario like this where it seems that there was an intent by one of the pilots to do something with the aircraft that took it away from its safe flight path.
1: The last British and US troops are withdrawing from Iraq, bringing to an end more than two decades of military presence. Toby Dodge, a professor from the London School of Economics, says Iraq is now well placed to take primary responsibility for its own security.
3: Iraq's security services have been functioning pretty well for the last 5-6 years. The Islamic State, Islamic radicalism is at a historic low level. So the Iraqi system, for all its multiple weaknesses and flaws, is self-sustaining.
1: President Zelensky says Russian strikes across Ukraine have killed 7 people so far today in what he called a new escalation of terror. He said energy infrastructure has been amongst the main targets in and around

0: Kharkiv. Oleksandr Kraev, who's from the think tank Ukrainian PRISM, says Moscow has increased the number of its attacks.
1: They're creating a situation of constant attack being implemented against the capital city. Basically, we have schools who cannot continue the studies of our children. We have supermarkets, we have working places who cannot continue to provide services to Ukrainians. And basically, the main idea here is just to create the situation of constant fear.
0: It's understood one of the five men arrested over a suspected terror plot near RAF Fairford called police himself around an hour before a local farmer raised the alarm. The five suspects were later released on bail. Some petrol, but no explosives, was found in the three vans near the airbase. One resident, who's asked not to be named, says there was a lot of police activity in the run-up to Sunday's incident.
2: There was a lot of unmarked police cars in the village and in Fairford. Yeah, undercover police, just a lot more. You felt like something was going to happen. And on Saturday afternoon, there were roadblocks in place.
0: Former Manchester City manager Pep Guardiola says he's standing by club supporters more than ever. The eight-time Premier League champions have until Friday to launch an appeal after being found guilty of breaching financial rules. That's the latest. I'm Ned Kelly.
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0: 40s indie to get us going. Nice and lively. Hang on. There it is. The View. Same jeans on BFES, the Forces station. How's it going? It's George Wedlake back in for George Ryland, but for the final time for the foreseeable. George Ryland should be back for you tomorrow. But anyway, today we've got lots to cover, and here to help us out with that, we have Victoria Lawrence from the Forces news team. Hi, Victoria.
1: Hello.
0: How are you doing?
1: I'm all right, thank you. Nice to be with you on your last show.
0: Yeah.
1: Not last show indefinitely.
0: Hang on a minute. What have you heard? Yeah. Am I getting the boot?
1: Yeah. Rumours aren't true.
0: That's fine. Yeah, I've got nothing to do with Manchester City or anything like that, so I'm safe for a moment. But how's your Wednesday? Actually, do you know what? The View, same jeans. 4 days. He's talking about having the same pair of jeans on. Is that a bad thing for you, 4 days? I don't know if it's me and my hygiene.
1: Hold on a sec. What? Rewind.
0: Well, so the lyric, okay, let's rewind back to, I think, 2006. The lyrics in that song, I've had the same jeans on for 4 days now, making a thing about, like, oh, he's not been looking after himself.
1: No, one day max.
0: Serious?
1: Absolutely.
0: I'm like a week. I'm all right before.
1: I wonder what the smell was in the studio.
0: Yeah, it's all me. How do you keep up with the washing routine if you're changing jeans every day? That's mad.
1: It's brutal.
0: Yeah.
1: I've got a lot of jeans.
0: Yeah, well, the problem is my kids, it's most of their stuff in the washing all the time, so I don't really have space for it. If I put a pair of trousers in there, or jeans, they're not coming out for about a month because all the kids' stuff gets done first, so I can't do it.
1: That's your excuse, right, okay. Unless you take it to the dry cleaners and then get your jeans back.
0: Who's got time for that in 2026, Victoria? As you're just about to explain, there's a lot going on out there in the big wide world.
1: There is a lot to keep us busy. As you've been hearing in our news bulletins today, we've had confirmation from the Ministry of Defence that the last British troops are leaving Iraq. They are withdrawing alongside US personnel, so it's ending the 12-year coalition mission against the so-called Islamic State. But BFBS Forces News understands that Op Shader will continue as the global fight against the terror group remains an objective. There's NATO jets flying over Lincolnshire in the RAF's biggest homeland defence drill. It's Exercise Cobra Warrior 26-2. Five nations are taking part, testing how they'd respond to a threat against the UK. Another exercise for you, George, Dynamic Guard 26-2, that also features. During this training, Stando NATO Maritime Group 2 faced a range of simulated high-tech threats. So looking at the modern battlefield there, that all took place in the Mediterranean Sea. It's going to be a winter to remember for two female British Army rugby stars after they were announced as part of Wales' World Cup squad. And we have the tail-wagging details of Princess Anne opening a new £77 million veterinary and welfare facility for military dogs at Kendrew Barracks in Rutland. Now, you can see how Explosives dog Bobby, he was called Bobby.
0: Good name.
1: He gave the Princess Royal a warm welcome, very enthusiastic welcome, and another dog called Ricky was on his best canine behaviour. They are lovely pictures, worth a look.
0: Yeah, that's one way to guarantee likes on social media, isn't it? Just get the dogs involved.
1: Any animal as far as I'm concerned.
0: Did you say the other one was called Ricky?
1: Ricky. Yes.
0: That's a good name for a dog.
1: Really lovely shot of Ricky standing in line with all the soldiers waiting for the princess to come through the barracks. Yeah.
0: Everybody there must have been so on edge. Like, please don't break protocol. Stand in the line. Exactly. Please behave yourself.
1: Yeah.
0: It could be quite a challenge.
1: I think Princess Anne's probably used to corgis, isn't she? They're quite sort of small and dumpy, aren't they? So when she saw these military dogs, probably a little bit. She kept her distance, put it that way, on some of them. Some of the smaller ones she got a bit more up close to.
0: Yeah, I can imagine. It's quite daunting. So remind us, how do we catch up on the download?
1: You can find the download on forcesnews.com. Search for it on socials, or if you are serving overseas, you'll find it on BFBS Extra.
0: Excellent stuff. Victoria Lawrence, thank you very much.
1: You are welcome.
2: Oh, boy.

Sabrina Carpenter and Man Child. How's it going? It's George Wedlake with you on BFBS, the Forces Station. So I've been putting it off, but I really do feel like we should discuss Manchester City and what's been going on there. Sympathy with the fans as always, but what a mess. The club have been, well, according to the Premier League, confirmed now to be guilty of charges related to financial breaches from the 9/10/17/18 seasons. So a 9-year period. They've been doing things like sham contracts, apparently, and they've inflated their revenue by £900 million. Now, we're unclear at this stage of the next steps, whether there'll be some punishments, it looks like there might be, or whether City are going to appeal, and it looks like they might do, but who knows. Now, I'm a Pompey fan, a Portsmouth Football Club fan, and I remember distinctly one Sunday several years ago of getting absolutely battered 6-0 by Manchester City. And I've been thinking, well, can we now get this wiped from the record? If they were cheating, surely that 6-0 shouldn't stand anymore. So I had a look at the date of the 6-0 hammering, 21st of September 2008, before they started cheating. So it turns out we were just rubbish. I think we even let Richard Dunn score. Yeah, bad afternoon. Here's Jamiroquai. What we're living in, let me tell you.

Jamiroquai Virtual Insanity on BFBS The Forces Station. It's George Wedlake in for George Ryland on Wednesday the 30th of September. Very shortly then, we're going to look ahead to next week's race across the UK for R&RMC. We'll chat to one of the teams after years and years.

0: Ears and Sweet Talker featuring Galantis on BFBS, the Forces station. So in a moment then, we're going to look ahead to the race across the UK for the RNRMC. I caught up with half of one of the teams taking part, Team RFA, the first Royal Fleet Auxiliary team to take part in the competition. So we'll find out in just a moment how preparations have been going on.
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0: One of the best acts on the planet is Jungle Someday Somewhere, playing on BFBS The Forces Station. How are we doing? It's George Wedlake with you on Wednesday. It's the 30th of September. And next week, well, it's all kicking off, isn't it? Some daring teams of two will be taking part in the Royal Navy Royal Marines charities right across the UK. Now, the challenge is to travel from Dartmouth to Inverness, travelling the length of the UK with no cars, no planes, no map apps, whilst raising money for charity. So I caught up with Chief Officer Tim Hill, one half of Team RFA, the first Royal Fleet Auxiliary team to take part in Race Across the UK. So for those that aren't aware or entirely sure, Tim started off by explaining the role of the Royal Fleet Auxiliary.
1: We're technically a service within a service, so one of the five fighting arms of the Royal Navy. So there's different bits of that, and we're all specialists in our own different areas. So for us, we're probably behind the scenes in terms of we're not very well known about, but we are very much part of the naval family.
0: And you're the very first Royal Fleet Auxiliary side to be taking part in the RNRMC's Race Across the UK. You'll be with your teammate taking part, Commodore Sam Shattuck. How would you sum up your partnership? How well do you and Sam know each other?
1: So we've worked together a number of times before, and most currently obviously in the HQ. We are very similar in terms of our drives, so we are most definitely going to get on really well for this. And for us, we wanted to do this for the charity. We've seen it last year. We weren't in a position to be able to do anything about it last year. I was due to leave post in September, but my program had changed, so it was kind of right, there's an opportunity now, we need to go and do this, and we both jumped at the opportunity.
0: So you've given it some thought then, the pair of you. What are both your strengths? What are you bringing to the table? And what about Sam as well? What does he provide for the team?
1: We're very similar in terms of drive, and we're quite methodical in some of our thinking. So I think that we differ in kind of some of our, which direction we're going to be coming from a problem, but we always come together in finding the solution. So I think that the opposites and coming together will be our strength.
0: Okay, with what you just said there, I'm a little bit concerned that at one point during this challenge, you're going to be at like a junction and you're saying, no, Sam, we're going right. And he's saying, no, Tim, honestly, it's left here. How do you see yourselves getting over that kind of hurdle?
1: I don't think we'll get it. I genuinely think that we will get to a point where kind of the rationale behind our thinking, one of us will back down. And say we're both strong characters, but we will find a way and we will find the right way. I will caveat that with, we are intending to get to the end point on Friday, but only if it goes well.
0: Okay, so how have preparations been going for this? Because, I don't know, it's difficult to prepare, isn't it? Because you know your starting point and your end point, but you don't know the kind of challenges that are going to be thrown your way sort of mid-challenge. A lot of it's unknown.
1: You're right. We know where we're starting from. We know where we're finishing. We've been trying to prepare as much as we can do, in terms of what we need, in terms of strategies, etc. We've been trying to do that, but we're not going to know until we actually start doing it, and all the things we've probably prepared for are probably all the wrong things.
0: Okay, good. I'm confident for you, even if you don't sound it entirely. How do you think Team RFA are going to get on? How important is being the first ones to complete the challenge to you? Or is it simply the taking part that counts, or just reaching your destination? How competitive are you and Sam in this?
1: Very, very competitive. And do you know what? It doesn't matter about whether we were the first or the second. It would be exactly the same for us. We are both competitive. But for us, it was really important. It was a personal thing for us, because the charity does so much for us as a service, that it was our opportunities to give back. So being the first is great, but we would have done it anyway, because the charity means personally so much to us both.
0: Chief Officer Tim Hill, one half of Team RFA, he'll be taking on the Race Across the UK for the Royal Navy Royal Marines charity next week. For more details on the charity, head to rnrmc.org.uk. But to donate to the RNRMC on behalf of Team RFA, go to fundraising.rnrmc.org.uk/fundraisers/Team RFA. Now, I understand it's quite difficult to remember all that. Just head to rnrmc.org.uk and you can click your way to that page. It's quite easy to do so. I've got faith in you. You'll find it. The challenge runs from next Tuesday, being the 6th to the 9th of October. And best of luck to all the teams that are taking part. Here's Sam Fender now. It's getting started, and you are listening to BFBS, The Forces Station. 18.

This'll scare ya. That tune, how old do you reckon it is now? I've just worked it out. Came out in 2021. Feels new, but it's 5 years old. That is ridiculous. Who needed to hear that? Sorry. It's George Wedlake with you, in for George Ryland. You'll be pleased to know she's back tomorrow, though. How are you doing? I hope you're well, wherever you are across the forces world. Let's talk about sport then, shall we? Don't worry, Man City fans, I'm not going to mention it again. Well, not yet, anyway. Saturday Sport is back from 2 p.m. UK time this coming Saturday, the 3rd of October. So make sure you get listening to that. Mark McKenzie providing all the big sporting stories and keeping you up to date with all the scores. And we're kicking off this week's The Predictor as well. Now, usually it can vary. There's a couple of games to predict the amount of goals. There's who do you think will win the Premier League this year? Predict that one. Who's going to get relegated? City. But also, this week, we like to spice things up. Being the international break, can you predict the score of this one game? That's it. Just predict the score of one game and you win. Croatia against England. What's the score going to be? Email us, goals@bfbs.com. Or better still, if you can, send a voice message through the BFBS radio app and keep up to date with all the scores each Saturday from 2 p.m. UK time with Mark McKenzie on Saturday Sport. And in a moment, we've got Slater on the way after Alicia Keys and Fallin'.

0: New from Slater. Brand new Chanel's on BFBS, the Forces station. On the way next, the throwback from Plan B. We're going to stick on that one from Zara Larsson and Pink Pantherus as well.
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It's been a while, Plan B, she said, on BFBS, the Forces Station. How's it going? It's George Wedlake with you. Hello, if you're listening in Jib. There's an autumn pop-up market at Helm Point Hall tomorrow and on Friday as well, Thursday and Friday this week. So it's an evening one on Friday from 6:30 p.m. and 9:30 a.m. on Friday, selling a range of handcrafted items and baked goods if you're interested. It's the autumn pop-up market. That's it, summer's done. It's autumn now.

It's BTS and it's Butter on BFES, the Forces Station. How's it going? My name is George Wedlake. We've got your news on the way for 5pm UK time and Double Decker kicks off again afterwards. We've got Ariana Grande to take us to your latest headlines. After a bit of example, has changed the way you kissed me. 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

0: Chaos on an Israeli-bound flight as a pilot stabs a co-pilot mid-air in what Israeli officials say is an attempted terror attack.
1: The relief pilots are European, one of them British, who entered and pulled the aircraft up and landed us in Saudi Arabia.
0: Mark Rutte responds to Vladimir Putin's latest nuclear threats against NATO.
2: I don't take this that serious, but of course we had to reply and make clear to him that NATO is a defensive alliance, as I said, and stop the war in Ukraine and stop the nuclear threats.
0: And one of the men arrested near RAF Afford on Sunday dialed 999 himself as questions remain over the men's motives.
3: That robot found no explosives, but it did find petrol, which can be used as an accelerant in a fire.
4: Forces News with Vijay Ellis.
0: The Israeli Prime Minister Benjamin Netanyahu says a pilot who allegedly stabbed his co-pilot on a Tel Aviv-bound flight diverted to Saudi Arabia has been arrested. The fly-Dubai flight with 170 passengers, most of them Israelis, was forced to land after sending an emergency hijack signal. Saudi and Israeli fighter jets were scrambled in response. Mr. Netanyahu has been speaking in the past hour. His words have been translated.
5: As they were approaching Israel, one of the pilots stabbed the other pilot and tried to crash the plane with its passengers on board. I spoke with one of the Israeli passengers. He told me that the plane went into a spin and began to descend. He managed to break into the cockpit with one of the crew members, and together, they overpowered the pilot, who had carried out the stabbing while he was attempting to sabotage the aircraft's systems.
0: The Israeli Defense Minister, Israel Katz, says it was an attempted jihadist terror attack. As the incident unfolded, the Boeing 737 MAX jet plunged more than 17,000 feet in 2 minutes. Mr. Netanyahu hailed the passengers who intervened and paid tribute to a relief aircrew on board who managed to land the plane safely at Tabuk.

0: Airport in northwestern Saudi Arabia. Al-Mogitali was on board.
1: It's unclear how the cockpit door was opened. What is clear is that there were two pilots in the front. One stabbed the other, and there were two spare pilots who were supposed to operate the next flight. The relief pilots are European, one of them British, who entered and pulled the aircraft up, stabilized the plane, and landed us in Saudi Arabia.
0: Emma Henderson is a former pilot and says situations like this are very hard to train for.
2: Both pilots are perfectly capable of landing the plane individually. So if one pilot was incapacitated, but it's very difficult to train for a scenario like this where it seems that there was an intent by one of the pilots to do something with the aircraft that took it away from its safe flight path.
0: The last British troops stationed in Iraq have left as part of the ending of the global coalition's military mission against the so-called Islamic State. The UK says it will continue to work with the government of Iraq to support security and stability under its leadership. Will Hollis reports from RAF Akrotiri in Cyprus.
3: For 12 years, British personnel have been deployed to Iraq supporting the global coalition's fight against the so-called Islamic State. But, as of today, the American-led mission, Operation Inherent Resolve, has drawn to an end, and all forces, including British, have left Erbil Air Base. The Global Coalition formed in 2014, a response to the violent ideology of the so-called Islamic State, which was spreading across Iraq and Syria. Now, the Ministry of Defense says, because of the enduring territorial defeat of IS in Iraq, Iraqi security forces and Kurdish Peshmerga are well placed to take primary responsibility for the country's security. From RAF Akrotiri in Cyprus, British Tornado and Typhoon fighter jets conducted thousands of strikes on the terrorist group, around 20% of coalition missions as part of Op Shader. The MOD paid tribute to all UK personnel who served in the coalition. It's the end of boots on the ground, but the start of a new security partnership between the United Kingdom and the government of Iraq. Forces News understands that Op Shader, the UK's contribution throughout the last decade, will continue as part of a bilateral agreement with Iraq to counter the activities of the so-called Islamic State. Will Hollis, BFBS Forces News, Cyprus.
0: NATO Secretary General has insisted there's no imminent threat to NATO territory. Mark Rutte has stressed that if there is a threat, the alliance is trained to deal with it. His comments come after Russia reportedly sent a letter to NATO saying if the alliance attempts to isolate the enclave of Kaliningrad on the Baltic, they would be ready to resort to nuclear weapons to defend its territory. Sean Grezchik, Melbourne, reports.
4: Amidst heightened tensions over the last few weeks, the UN Secretary General Mark Rutte was asked about the threat from Russia to NATO territory, and Putin's letter reportedly sent to the alliance threatening the use of nuclear weapons if its territory was threatened.
5: Putin knows that he can never win from NATO, so I don't take this that serious, but of course we had to reply and make clear to him that NATO is a defensive alliance, as I said, and stop the war in Ukraine and stop the nuclear threats because it's not helpful, and NATO is so much stronger than Russia is, so there's no way they can ever beat us.
4: Mr. Rutte was pressed on whether he thought the alliance was under threat.
5: There is no imminent threat to NATO territory. No. If there is a build-up, we will see it and we will deal with it. If anything happens otherwise, we will also deal with it because we have prepared and trained for this. We have a single command structure. We have 32 allies working together. We have a fantastic Supreme Allied Commander in Alexis Grinkovich, the American general. So we are in perfect shape, both when it comes to the hybrid and when it comes to whatever might happen more. And we have to be clear-eyed.
4: He said Russia was not doing well in Ukraine and insisted NATO should not be rattled and it should make sure that Ukraine has what it needs to stay in the fight.
0: It's emerged that one of the five men arrested near RAF Fairford in Gloucestershire in the early hours of Sunday morning dialed 999 himself. The BBC's Daniel Sanford looks at what is known so far.
6: Security had been stepped up around the US air base several days before the weekend, so there'd clearly been some intelligence in advance, and there was a lot of police activity around the base on Saturday evening. Then, one of the five men dialed 999 at 12:45 on Sunday morning, almost an hour before a woman farmer who'd seen men in balaclavas did the same. It led to police declaring a major incident and evacuating everyone from the village of Welford. An army bomb disposal team used their remote-controlled robot to check the contents of the three vans the men had been using. That robot found no explosives, but it did find petrol, which can be used as an accelerant in a fire, as the head of counter-terrorism policing pointed out. On Monday, all five men were released on police bail with strict conditions, a decision which has been repeatedly criticised by the US President Donald Trump, but which has been defended by a senior counter-terrorism detective, saying the decision was based on experience and strategy. Police say their investigation is very much ongoing.
7: This is Forces News.
0: MI5's issued an unprecedented public warning about a Chinese spy threat targeting British academics. The Security Service says a Chinese institute is secretly trying to exploit the expertise of universities to build more powerful espionage tools. They're being urged to cut ties with the company or risk criminal charges. President Zelensky says Russian strikes across Ukraine have killed 7 people so far today in what he called a new escalation of terror. He said energy infrastructure has been among the main targets in and around Kyiv. The grooming gangs inquiries expanded investigations into Wales and Birmingham. It will examine the sexual abuse and exploitation of children and response of the organisations responsible for protecting them. London, Oldham, Bradford and Keighley were announced as the first areas to be investigated back in June.
7: Forces News Sports.
0: Wales boss Craig Bellamy believes it's only right he's under pressure after a poor run of results. They're without a win in their 6 games played this year. Bellamy's side hosts Norway in the Nations League in Cardiff tomorrow off the back of a 2-0 defeat against Denmark last Sunday.
8: There's a lot from the last game we need to improve on. We didn't look clear in what we were doing, and that comes from myself. So, you know, we have to be compact. We need to be way clearer and way better than that, and with possession as well, because we looked an in-between team and we can't be that.
0: Former Manchester City manager Pep Guardiola has shared a message of support for the club, saying he's with them more than ever. The 8-time Premier League champions have until Friday to launch an appeal after being found guilty of breaching financial rules. And England flanker Sam Underhill will miss November's Nations Championship fixtures due to a ruptured bicep. He suffered the injury as he played for Bath in their season-opening win against Harlequins in Rugby Union's Prem.
7: Forces News. Headlines.
0: Israeli Prime Minister Benjamin Netanyahu says the pilot who allegedly stabbed his co-pilot during a flight to Tel Aviv has now been arrested. Fly Dubai says the passengers are now safe and accounted for. That's the latest. I'm Vijay Alice.

McFly. It's all about you on BFBS, the Forces Station. How are we doing? My name is George Wedlake, looking after things, sitting in for George Ryland again on Drive. She is back tomorrow, though. So what we're going to do is hopefully get the double-decker cleared up so we can put a full stop to that one. If not, I will be passing it on to George, and you'll have to hear it again when she's back tomorrow. But we'll resume the double-decker. It's the same one we've had for the past couple of days. In a few minutes or so. On top of that, we have your, what are we now, Wednesday, third BFBS Track of the Week contender. Wednesday's fresh new music is all primed. It's all ready to go for you. And we'll do that in about half an hour or so. I'm also going to stick on some Nothing But Thieves after Josh Baker and Poppy Bascom. This is My Place.

0: Josh Baker and Poppy Bascom is my place on BFBS, the Forces Station. Right now, we're ready to go, aren't we?
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3: 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Double Decker.
0: Yes, the good old Double Decker returns. It didn't go yesterday. Well, it did. Well, half of it did yesterday. But we've still got one more tune to find. I've got an audio clip of two tracks playing at once. Can you identify them both? Now we know, with thanks to Ollie, that one of those tracks, as discovered yesterday, is the B-52s and Love Shack. But the other one, we're not too sure on yet, are we? What is it? Messages at bfbs.com is the email address. Messages at bfbs.com. As well as the B-52s and Love Shack, what tune are we hearing? Let's get it wrapped up, shall we? There's nothing but thieves now and overcome.

0: Some electro indie pop for you. Nothing But Thieves and Overcome on BFES, the Forces station. On the way next, then, we're going to stick on that Milky Mall Grab tune. I'm also going to play you something from The Boss and possibly the catchiest tune of 2026 by Audrey Hobart as well. Stay there. BFES.
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It's Milky and Mall Grab, just the way you are on BFES, the Forces Station. How's it going? It's George Wedleg with you on Hump Day, Wednesday, the 30th of September. As promised, the boss is lined up for you next. But let's recap Double Decker, shall we? Two songs playing at the same time here, one on top of the other, hence the name Double Decker. Can we identify the pair of them? One of them is Love Shack by the B-52s. We're halfway there. What's the other one? Once again, that email address is messages@bfbs.com. What's the other tune? The B-52s, Love Shack, and what? messages@bfbs.com. Here he is then, Bruce Springsteen, and Born to Run.

tune. Bruce Springsteen, Born to Run on BFBS, the Forces Station. How's it going? It's George Wedlake with you. We've got a new episode, by the way, of our daily podcast, Daily Dits. It's called Army Adventure Training in Harz Mountains, Germany. Lauren Mitchell takes Daily Dits on the road and dons a hard hat to join the Army Adventure Training Wing in Germany's Harz Mountains, swapping the studio for the great outdoors. She's with the soldiers of the Royal Regiment of Fusiliers from Tidworth, tackling rock climbing designed to build soldiering skills. So in this episode, Wing Sergeant Major Tom Kirby on the wide range of adventurous training opportunities on offer. Fusiliers soldiers challenge themselves on the rock face, developing confidence, resilience, communication and teamwork, and collaboration and strong bonds between the British Army and their Germany counterparts. 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Without a doubt, it's Audrey Hobart, and it's Sue Me.

That'll be in your head now for the rest of the day, whether you like it or not. It's Audrey Hobart with the incredibly catchy Sumi on BFBS The Forces Station. My name's George Wedlake. How are you doing? Hopefully, in about 10 minutes, we're going to reveal the answer in its entirety for the double-decker today. However, at the moment, no such luck as of yet. An audio clip here then of two tunes playing at the same time. One of them we know is the B-52's Love Shack, but the other one, no idea as things stand. So if you think you've got it, come on, put us out of our misery. Drop me an email, messages@bfbs.com. And like I say, in 10 minutes time, less than that now in fact, we're hopefully going to be revealing that answer. In the meantime, it's Freya Ridings and Castles.

0: Freya Ridings and Castles, it's BFBS, the Forces Station. In less than 10 minutes time now, just over five, we are going to be playing you Wednesday's fresh new music. Your third out of four BFBS Track of the Week contender of the week. We're also going to stick on some Somba next, an indie belter from the mid-noughties, and hopefully get that double-decker all sewn up and put away forever.
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Horses Station on the way next. Then that indie belter from the mid-noughties. It's on an album called Sam's Town, if that helps you any further. Before we do it, though, Double Decker. Oh, you'll never guess what. That there is an audio clip of two tunes playing at the same time. One of those tracks we know is Love Shack by the B-52s, but the other one, we never got there. We didn't work it out, which means I'm going to have to pass it on to George Ryland. That'll be a nice little coming back present for her. She gets to hear this. So unfortunately, that one's going to run and run. Nothing I can do about it, I'm afraid.

0: Down is the Killers, and When You Were Young on BFBS, the Forces Station. How's it going? It's George Wedlake with you on Wednesday, which means...
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0: We have your third BFBS Track of the Week contender. The penultimate one. There are four in total. This is number three. So you hear your favourite out of the four and you vote for it. It's as simple as that. You go to bfbs.com/music. And when we get to Friday on Totally Connected from 10 a.m. UK time, the votes are counted and we crown the BFBS Track of the Week, the one that comes out on top with the highest amount of votes. And now we have the latest track from the incredible Phoebe Bridgers. This one features on the new Robert Pattinson movie Primetime, which Phoebe also stars in as the character of Dal. So Wednesday's fresh new music is Phoebe Bridgers and On Video. 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

0: 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Phoebe Bridgers and On Video? Wednesday's fresh new music on BFBS The Forces Station. 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
0: 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And on Friday, we'll announce the BFBS Track of the Week. But in the meantime, here's Troye Sivan.

It's Troy Sivan and Rush on BFBS The Forces Station. How are we doing? My name is George Wedlake, in for George Ryland. For the last time, for the foreseeable, George Ryland will be back tomorrow. And she'll be back with you with the same old double-decker that didn't go today or yesterday. I'm afraid it's going to run and run until it goes in its entirety. But George will run through that with you in less than 24 hours' time upon her return. You've got a left now an hour with me still. I've got to cram in as many tunes as possible. We have your takeover track as well from one of our sister stations. Today, it's all about guitars, your rock music, your grunge, your indie. And that's the station we're shining a spotlight on. It's called BFBS Edge, but we'll get there soon enough. Olivia Rodrigo to take us to your news.

0: The Prime Minister's confirmed there's a link between Iran and a security incident outside an airbase in Gloucestershire. Five men were arrested over a suspected terror plot near the gates of RAF Fairford on Sunday. They've since been released under investigation. Andy Burnham's given a brief update as he wrapped up the Labour conference in Liverpool.
1: There is indeed a strong indication that Iran played a part. This remains, though, a complex and very serious police investigation, so I can't say any more at this stage.
0: Israel's Prime Minister says a pilot's been arrested after allegedly trying to stab his colleague and crash the plane. The aircraft flying from Dubai to Tel Aviv dropped 14,000 feet before the man was restrained. Another crew who were travelling as passengers then landed the plane in Saudi Arabia. Benjamin Netanyahu says he's spoken to one of the passengers on board.
2: He told me that the plane went into a spin and began to dive. He managed to break into the cockpit with one of the crew members, and together they neutralised the stabbing pilot while he was trying to sabotage the plane's systems.
0: The MOD says the last coalition forces, including UK personnel, have left Iraq, marking an operational end to defeating the country's so-called Islamic State. It's paid tribute to the UK personnel who have played their part in the global coalition. Juliet Dwyer has more.
3: Operation Inherent Resolve was established in 2014 to advise and assist partner forces in securing the lasting defeat of IS. During the last decade, the UK has played a leading role through Ops Shader, with personnel providing support and training in crucial infantry, counter-IED, medical and engineering skills. The RAF has also conducted thousands of sorties, striking more than 2,000 targets, as well as providing critical surveillance and reconnaissance. BFDS Forces News understands the RAF's commitment to Ops Shader will continue across the region.
0: The former Manchester City manager Pep Guardiola says he's still behind the club after it was found guilty of more than 100 breaches of the Premier League's financial rules. An independent panel concluded that some of the breaches occurred during Guardiola's decade in charge, which ended this summer. The club denies wrongdoing. The football journalist Henry Winter says that while Guardiola's support will be welcomed by City, it's not necessarily revealing.
4: He's not in the City. He's not sort of part of the defence mechanism for protecting Manchester City from these charges, from the storm of scorn that we've seen. And there is so much anger out there, whether it's fans of other clubs, anger amongst some Manchester

But written in the stars on BFBS, the Forces Station. How are you doing on Wednesday, the 30th of September 2026? Here in the UK where I am, it's 7 minutes past 6pm. But I hope that wherever you are, whatever that clock is saying, all is well in your neck of the woods. Not long until the weekend, really, is it? It's gone quite fast this week, don't you think? Thursday, tomorrow, then Friday, and then bang. Just look forward to that. Plenty more to look forward to in the meantime, though, actually. Over the next hour, we've got INXS, some Sagala lined up for you as well. Plus, we've got a BFBS takeover track, as always. Today, we shine the spotlight on BFBS Edge, where it's all about your rock, your grunge, your indie, your Britpop, your guitar-led music. You knew where I was going with that. Also, at a recent Royal Irish Regiment event, that's quite a tongue twister, isn't it? At a recent Royal Irish Regiment event, that is for me anyway, the E Company Cadet Shooting Team are also on parade. Cherry Casey spoke to a couple of the guys involved. So we'll bring you some of that in a moment. After this one, it's Chapel Rowan and his Pink Pony Club.

0: Chapel Rowan and Pink Pony Club on BFBS, the Forces Station. How's it going? It's Wednesday, which only means one thing.
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0: 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So, to explain it better than I ever could, let's stick on a tune directly from that playlist, shall we? And what we've got now is a tune by The Big Moon. This is from their upcoming album, Forever, the London Quartet's new album, set for release on the 30th of October. It's the lead single from it. And this one's called Three Things, your BFBS Edge takeover track on BFBS, the Forces Station.

There it is, your BFES Edge Takeover track on Wednesday, the 30th of September. It's The Big Moon and Three Things. So that's from their upcoming album Forever, which is set for release on the 30th of October, a month from today. And if you want your fix of rock music, you're into grunge, indie, Britpop, all those genres that you can think of in between, if you're into your guitar tunes, get listening to BFES Edge at your earliest opportunity. 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

0: let you know. In excess, I need you tonight on BFBS, the Forces station. On the way next, then, a Sagala Taliamar collaboration. We're also going to hear a bit of Jason Derulo. On top of that, at a recent Royal Irish Regiment event, the E Company Cadets shooting team were also on parade. So we're going to find out what happened there in the next few. Stay there.
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0: How's it going? It's George Wedlake with you in for George Ryland on BFBS, the Forces Station. That's Sagala and Talia Mars' Stay the Night. We will get back to the music in just a moment, but at a recent Royal Irish Regiment event, the E Company cadets shooting team were also on parade. Cherry Casey first asked Matthew, one of the young people, what got him interested in joining the team.
1: Well, I knew it was going to be something I'd probably enjoy, not something you do every day. So I thought I'd go for it, and yeah, made it.
2: A lot of young people might think, oh yeah, shooting, that would be good crack. But it's actually, you're messing with firearms, yeah. So it has to be done properly.
1: Yeah, totally. Like, where you go on a range and there's so many protocols we have to follow, like.
2: Madison, what attracted you to it?
3: Well, both my siblings were in the shooting team before me, and I always got to hear about the opportunities that they got to, like, go across to Bisley and stuff. So it just really inspired me, and I just thought I would like to do that too. So I signed up for the shooting team.
2: Well, you have just mentioned Bisley, and you guys are going across to compete in Bisley. When is that happening?
3: That's in October. It's like the 18th to the 25th of October we're going across. So, yeah, that'll be exciting.
2: Emily, have you ever been to Bisley before? Is this going to be your first trip?
3: Yeah, it will be my first trip, yeah.
2: Do you know anybody who has been before that can maybe give you a few tips?
3: Well, my sister used to be in the shooting team, so she used to give me loads of tips. And then, obviously, I've got the rest of the team going, so they'll be great to go with.
2: What is your top tip?
3: It's all the way that you're laying and the way with your breathing as well. She just gives so many tips that are, like, helpful, and it's so important that you follow them so you're actually getting the best that you can do.
2: Jamie, Emily's just mentioned breathing there, and I have heard that apparently you, before you take the shot, you breathe out.
4: Yeah.
2: Have you tried it both ways, and have you noticed a considerable more accuracy?
4: Yeah, there is a big difference in the both. I feel like the breathing techniques are probably a big part of shooting, just to make sure your shot's correct and your sight alignment's correct.
2: And when you get to Bisley and beat all the other cadet teams, what are you going to get for doing that?
4: I'll get a big trophy, so big trophy, and then I'll come home, and hopefully a promotion as well.
2: Oh yes,
5: that's what we want.
2: So Madison, obviously everybody can't get the opportunity to go to Bisley. How did you qualify for it as a team?
3: So a while ago there was a competition, and it was just against people in Northern Ireland. It was the CADSAM competition, and then you had to get in, like, within a certain scoring range, and then if you were in that scoring range, then you can qualify for Bisley.
2: What was your scoring range?
3: Must have been good to qualify for Bisley. Good enough.
2: Well done anyway. The very best of luck, guys, and I look forward to hearing how you get on.
5: Thank you
0: very much. Some of the cadets of E Company shooting team speaking to Cherry Casey on BFBS, the Forces Station.

DB Boulevard and Point of View on BFBS The Forces Station. How's it going? My name is George Wedlake. Let's talk about football quickly then. Don't worry, City fans. I'm not going to mention that. I'm not going to even talk about the Nations League either. I want to go back to last weekend. In Germany, there was a Legends game at the Weserstadion, home of Werder Bremen, to mark 100 years of their stadium, where they faced a Real Madrid Legends team. It finished, if you're interested, 4-3 to the German side, but everybody, they're not talking about the actual game itself. They're talking about the hydration break. Don't roll your eyes, though. This is an entirely different kind of hydration break at this Legends game. The players were served, instead of water and sports drinks, pints and shots. Genuinely, there's footage online if you want to see it. But imagine if we saw that at, like, the World Cup, for example. It would have been a very different tournament altogether, wouldn't it? I mean, at least we'd have had a better excuse for getting knocked out. I mean, what do you expect? Look at him. He can't even run straight. It's amazing when you give up on fitness and all that, what you can do, isn't it? The possibilities are endless. This is new from Rachel Chinnariri. It's One Song Away from Crying.

0: It's new, that one from Rachel Chinnariri. It's one song away from crying, and you are listening to BFBS, the Forces Station. So how are we doing? It's George Wedlake with you. I hope you're well, wherever you are, whatever you're up to across the Forces world. You have about 20 minutes, just a little bit more than that, left with me. George Ryland's back tomorrow, by the way, on Drive from 4pm UK time. But Elliot Darby takes over after your news for 7pm UK time. Between now and then, let's cram them in, shall we? We've got Coldplay lined up next, and a bit of Ujel for you after that.
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2: The Forces

They've been quiet for a couple of years, haven't they? Coldplay. I wonder if they're planning anything. It's Paradise on BFBS, the Forces Station. George Wedlake with you. So the RAF Senior Men's Rugby Union team are ready for La Crunch battle against the French Armed Forces. And you can watch the action live with us on BFBS Sports. So the Air Force, well, they're going to have revenge on their mind, having lost their last few battles against the French. Last year, they were beaten 48-12 in Bordeaux in France, while in 2024, at the Stonex Stadium, they lost 30-22. You have to go back 7 years ago for the last RAF win in this fixture, when they won 22-14 in Justin Coleman's first match in charge of the team. So the next one then, this game is going to take place back on home turf at the Stonex Stadium on the 21st of October. And you can watch the whole thing live on the BFBS Forces News YouTube channel. And if you're serving overseas and you have access, it'll be on BFBS TV as well. Coverage starts on the 21st of October at 6:45 p.m. UK time. And catch-up services will be available on both platforms if you have to be elsewhere and you're going to be busy. Just good luck avoiding the score in that one. So that's the RAF Rugby Union team taking on the French Air Force. La Crunch is happening on the 21st of October and you can watch the whole thing with us at BFBS. We're going to keep you going with it. Right then, Elliot Darby takes over in less than 15 minutes time now. So let's cram in the tunes. I've got Paramore lined up in a moment after this one from Ujel, Imel Angel and Ultranate is moving to the sun. I'm-

Paramore and Running Out of Time on BFBS The Forces Station. Ironically, I actually am. I'm sorry. I'm a dad of two. I have to make ridiculously bad jokes like that when they come up. That's me out the door anyway, pretty much. Give or take. We've got Elliot Darby taking over after your news for 7 p.m. UK time. He'll be with you for the next 4 hours. To keep you company, whatever you're up to out there across the Forces world, George Ryland's back in tomorrow from 4 p.m. UK time. To get us to your news for 7 p.m. UK time today, though, we've got a couple to play us out. Def Leppard are lined up after another, and 54 Ultra is Talk To You. Have a good one.

0: The Prime Minister says the government believes Iran played a part in last weekend's incident at RAF Fairford. Five men were arrested near the base, airbase in Gloucestershire early on Sunday morning, initially on suspicion of explosives offensives, before being detained under terrorism legislation. They have since been released on bail. Andy Burnham says he could provide only limited information at this stage.
1: There are strong indications that Iran played a part in what happened over the weekend at RAF Fairford. But of course, it remains an ongoing, complex and serious police investigation. And of course, we are working closely with our colleagues in the United States of America. We are on top of it in every possible way imaginable. We will say more in due course.
0: Passengers are arriving home in Israel after what appears to have been an attempted attack on their flight. Prime Minister Benjamin Netanyahu says one pilot stabbed the other before trying to crash the plane. It plunged 14,000 feet during the altercation before passengers helped overpower the attacker and two off-duty pilots made an emergency landing. Matthew Boyes, an aviation security expert.
2: The Israeli defense minister has stated that this was a jihadi terror attack. While that hasn't been confirmed by the UAE or the Saudis, the Israelis are treating that as such. And so their view of the motivation of the pilot highlights that this is something very serious.
0: Police have asked prosecutors to consider charging dozens of people and organisations over the Grenfell Tower fire. Scotland Yard says it's handed files of evidence to the CPS. It'll consider whether to prosecute for offences including manslaughter, fraud and misconduct in public office. 72 people died in the Tower Block fire in 2017. Here's Deputy Assistant Commissioner Kevin Southworth.
3: We appreciate it's taken 9 years to get to this point, and this has had a significant impact on all those waiting for answers. However, it has necessarily taken this long to ensure our investigation presents the very best possible evidence to the CPS for charging decisions.
0: The former Manchester City manager Pep Guardiola says he remains behind the club after it was found guilty of more than 100 breaches of the Premier League's financial rules. An independent panel concluded some of the breaches took place during Mr. Guardiola's decade in charge, which ended this summer. Manchester City denies wrongdoing. BBC Football Issues correspondent Dale Johnson says the lengthy process of deciding on sanctions and any appeal could create uncertainty for other Premier League clubs.
4: There are mechanisms within the Premier League rules to make sure this now all happens before the end of the season. But of course, all through that time, Manchester City are playing through uncertainty. You could have a situation where a week on Friday, Manchester City win at Liverpool, go 6 points clear at the top of the table. But what does it mean?
0: You can find more news and sport on our website, forcesnews.com. But for now, that's the latest. I'm Lisa Hartle.

It's Cat's Eye with Animal on BFBS, the Forces Station. And hello and welcome. It's Elliot Darby with you right across the Forces world this Wednesday. On the way for you, music from Pink and Miles Smith as well. But let's get her properly into the music after Cat's Eye and Ed Sheeran just before. This is the 1975, and I'm in love with you.

It's Pink for you there on BFBS, the Forces station. That is called Trouble, and it's Elliot Darby with you right across the Forces world. Coming up, music from Clean Bandit. Actually, that was a track, their track Company, that featured last week as part of the Fresh New Music Poll. We have a new one this week for you, four brand new tracks for you to choose from, and just a couple of days to get your votes in, because every Friday from 10 a.m. UK time on Totally Connected, that is when the winner of the poll is announced, and therefore our brand new track of the week is announced. So four new tracks this week come from Taylor Swift. She's got one called Perfect Zero, Phoebe Bridgers as well with On Video, James Hype with Confession, and Churches with Roses. So that is a very mixed four. You've kind of got Taylor Swift and Phoebe Bridgers for the emotional damage, and James Hype if you want something with a bit more energy, and then Churches are back sounding properly dark again. So yeah, last week's winner, although I mentioned Clean Bandit in their new track, they didn't actually win. No, last week's winner was Rose with New Trick, just edging Teddy Swims by one percentage point. So yeah, you can vote right now if you head to bfbs.com/music. So that's bfbs.com/music. Right, this is Miles Smith now on BFBS. It's Stargazing.

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Clean Bandits, Chloe and Omar Lay with Company on BFBS, the Forces station. It's Elliot Darby with you right across the Forces world. Big news in the world of music this week. Rod Stewart has announced that he will do his final ever tour. He is now 81, and considering he's been performing since he was a teenager in the late 60s, I think he has earned the right to stop. Although, sometimes I do think this is a bit of a marketing ploy. You know, 81 actually in the music scene isn't like super old, is it? Because they just seem to keep on going and going and going. So he could well be back, but I don't know. He has promised it's his final ever tour. The tour is planned for next year across the UK and Europe. And obviously, like I say, yeah, final tour. I feel like he could maybe change his mind, but maybe don't take the chances. He does sound like he's being fairly definite about this one. So yeah, that's big news in the world of the music industry. Of course, off the back of Oasis putting tickets on sale last week for their run of shows in 2027 as well, which all look to have mostly sold out. So yeah, we've got Glastonbury as well tomorrow. Coach tickets are on sale, 6 p.m. UK time. And then general admission on Sunday, 9 a.m. UK time, I believe. Right, this is Bon Jovi and Keep the Faith. And still to come, music from Adela. Oh.

Arctic Monkeys there. Are You Mine on BFBS, the Forces Station. Blink 182 still to come. Bit of country for you as well, courtesy of Stella Lefty. This is Dua Lipa.

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Blink 182, What's My Age Again? It's BFBS, the Forces Station. The BFBS Pro League Grand Final has been decided. The winners were SEA Dragons. They are a civilian team, but all three players have links to the Forces community. They beat their favourites, the British Army Esports Buzzards, who I know are going to be fuming. They'll be like, beaten by civvies. They're going to have to just come back stronger next time. But yeah, they beat the favourites by 4-2 in the Rocket League final at the RAF Museum in London. I really love the fact that esports grand finals now have exactly the same sort of tension as traditional sports. Like the fact it's such a big event, it was held at the RAF Museum and everything. And from the looks of it, there was a lot of pressure. There was crowds watching. So one little mistake, it does change everything, doesn't it? So yeah, that was decided over the weekend on Sunday, I believe, at the RAF Museum. Congratulations to everyone that took part in that. On a train.

0: What's it gonna be? What we gonna do? Here we go again. This ain't nothing new. I ain't trying to run game, but it's true, cause you
1: came and you made me feel.
0: You call me for help, you gotta chill. Need time for yourself, you gotta heal. This ain't something you felt, it's how you feel.
1: You came just to make me feel.
0: We built this all wrong, I'll take blame, but instead of

It's Flo and Stormzy there, Hide and Seek on BFBS, the Forces Station. Got the latest news coming up in just under 10 minutes' time. Before then, Hozier and Take Me to Church, and this verse from Republica. It's ready to go.

0: The Prime Minister's confirmed there's a link between Iran and a security incident outside an airbase in Gloucestershire. Five men were arrested over a suspected terror plot near the gates of RAF Fairford on Sunday. They've since been released under investigation. Andy Burnham's given a brief update as he wrapped up the Labour conference in Liverpool.
1: There is indeed a strong indication that Iran played a part. This remains, though, a complex and very serious police investigation, so I can't say any more at this stage.
0: Passengers from a plane which was diverted to Saudi Arabia this morning after one of the pilots attacked the other have landed in Tel Aviv on a repatriation flight. The plane made an emergency landing in Tobruk after crew and passengers stormed the cockpit. The pilot accused of the attack has been arrested by Saudi authorities. The Israeli Prime Minister Benjamin Netanyahu spoke to reporters after the incident.
2: This morning, there was a very serious security incident on a flight from Dubai to Israel. Almost all the passengers on the flight were Israelis. During the flight, as they approached the country, one of the pilots stabbed the other pilot, and apparently he tried to crash the plane with its occupants.
0: Passengers say they feel very lucky this man was on board.
3: Suddenly the aircraft dropped, like a massive drop down, like a roller coaster. And we saw that there was a crowd and riot on the front, next to the cockpit.
0: Broadcaster Dame Esther Ranson has died aged 86. Her family say she was the most wonderful mother and cherished grandmother. The former host of shows such as That's Life established charities to help young and older people, including Childline. In recent years, she'd been a campaigner for legalising assisted dying after her lung cancer diagnosis in 2023.
4: I've joined Dignitas. If the next scan says nothing's working, I might buzz off to Zurich. But, you know, it puts my family and friends in a difficult position because they would want to go with me. And that means that the police might prosecute them. So we've got to do something.
0: Tyson Fury and Anthony Joshua have gone face-to-face ahead of their long-awaited heavyweight showdown in Cardiff. The former world champions are finally set to meet in the ring on December 11th in one of the biggest fights in British boxing history. Fury is expecting fireworks and insists he'll come out on top.
5: I'm going to come out, I'm going to blast him out of there.
6: Let's go.
5: It will be gunfight at the OK Corral. And it will be the best man's going to win because I'm going to run away. I'm not going to box. I'm going to throw down.
0: You can find more news and sports on our website at forcesnews.com. But for now, that's the latest. I'm Lisa Hartle.
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Gracie Abrams, that's so true, on BFBS, The Forces Station. Hello and welcome. It's Elliot Darby with you right across the Forces world, with music still to come from Doja Cat. Ella Langley as well, storming the country scene at the moment. Going to get her track, Choosing Texas, on. But first, this is Stereophonics, Pick Apart

Doja Cat and SZA there with Kiss Me More on BFBS The Force's Station. Taylor Swift has released the video for a new track, Patient Zero. She's gone very Hollywood on this one. It stars Dakota Johnson and Colin Farrell, which is pretty good lineup, isn't it? The video premiered at the MTV VMAs, where Taylor also had a pretty successful night. Because I do think at this point, you know, being in a Taylor video is sort of becoming its own acting credit, isn't it? You can imagine the CV. Oscar-nominated drama, big Netflix series, Taylor Swift video. You're pretty much done then, aren't you? I imagine you probably just get paid just for starring in it. Or maybe not, I don't know. Because if they're good friends with Taylor Swift, maybe they just did it as a favour. I'd want to get paid, even if it was like, you know, if it was like my best mate who was earning that sort of money. Come on, you should be paying me, really, shouldn't you? Ella Langley now for you. This is Tuesday, Texas.

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It's Beyonce Halo on BFBS, the Forces Station. If you haven't still listened yet to the new Daily Dits, well, it's a great episode. It's all about quite a good career change, really. Senior Met Officer Bill Shieldods from RAF Leeming has ended up appearing in a new Second World War film called Pressure. And the reason he got involved is actually brilliant. His experience with old school hand-drawn weather charts helped him land the role. So years after meteorology suddenly turns into would you like to be in a movie? It's a great listen. The latest Daily Dits gets into how it happened and what filming was actually like behind the scenes. And I also just quite like the idea of somewhere there's a film director going, no, the isobars don't look authentic enough or whatever. So yeah, you can hear the latest episode of that through BFBS. 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

220 Kid there, and JC Stewart as well. It's Too Many Nights on BFBS, the Forces station. It's Elliot Darby with you right across the Forces world. If you missed it over the weekend on Sunday, it was the BFBS charts. It was at the slightly later time of 7 p.m. UK time. So I do not blame you if you missed it. If you're tuning in to 5 at 5 o'clock, you would have heard the esports final instead. Do listen back if you did miss it, because you will listen to the top 30 tracks you've been listening to around the Forces world. So bfbs.com/chart to listen back to that. And then, of course, I return this Sunday at 5 p.m. UK time, so back to the normal slot. 5 p.m. UK time, also counting down the latest top 30. So yeah, we're kind of in that weird, like, we're halfway through the week now. So actually, a couple of days after the BFBS chart, which was on Sunday, there is going to be quite a bit of change. So yeah, looking forward to that one. Listen back, bfbs.com/chart. This is Katy Perry and Last Friday Night. There's a-

That's Alex Warren, Emerald Eyes on BFBS, the Forces Station. Now, if you're based in Cyprus and you've maybe had a thought about joining the Military Wives Choir, well, they're actively looking for new members. That's Acrostic Episcopi Akrotiri as well. And you don't need any experience, no auditions either. So you don't need to sort of turn up and suddenly perform something terrifying in front of three judges or whatever. You know, it's not X Factor or Britain's Got Talent. It's meant to be as much about the social side as singing. There are events, a community around it, and obviously the choir itself. It's open to women with a military connection, whether serving or non-serving. And you can find out all the details through the local Military Wives Choir Facebook pages. Well worth getting involved in if you're looking for a little bit of community. Maybe you've just recently arrived in Cyprus. So yeah, do get involved with that, like I say, on the Military Wives Choir Facebook page. That's where you can find more details. Okay, the latest news is coming up very shortly for you. After Sonique and this verse from UB40. It's a classic. Wow.

0: The Prime Minister says the government believes Iran played a part in last weekend's incident at RAF Fairford. Five men were arrested near the airbase in Gloucestershire early on Sunday morning, initially on suspicion of explosives offences before being detained under terrorism legislation. They have since been released on bail. Andy Burnham says he could provide only limited information at this stage.
1: There are strong indications that Iran played a part in what happened over the weekend at RAF Fairford. But of course, it remains an ongoing, complex and serious police investigation. And of course, we are working closely with our colleagues in the United States of America. We are on top of it in every possible way imaginable. We will say more in due course.
0: Israel's Prime Minister says a pilot's been arrested after allegedly trying to stab his colleague and crash the plane. The aircraft, flying from Dubai to Tel Aviv, dropped 14,000 feet before the man was restrained. Another crew, who were travelling as passengers, then landed the plane in Saudi Arabia. Benjamin Netanyahu says he's spoken to one of the passengers on board.
2: He told me that the plane went into a spin and began to dive. He managed to break into the cockpit with one of the crew members, and together they neutralized the stabbing pilot while he was trying to sabotage the plane's systems.
0: MI5 has warned that more than 100 academics linked to British institutions have unwittingly aided Chinese espionage against the UK. The security service said they'd worked with a front company created by Beijing, and anyone who continued to have contact with it could face criminal prosecution. Graham Stewart from the cybersecurity company Checkpoint says the MI5 warning is significant.
3: The fact that MI5 have gone to the trouble and the detail of issuing an attribution statement into this level, you should take a very strong inference from this that actually they're seriously concerned. That should be the cause of concern.
0: Dame Esther Ranson has died at the age of 86. She was the face of TV shows like That's Life and became a tireless campaigner for young and older people. The head of the NSPCC says she helped millions of children by founding Childline, while Age UK's called her a true inspiration. She also pleaded with politicians to support Kim Leadbeater's assisted dying bill.
4: I'm just very sad that I never knew Esther when she was well, because obviously I only got to know her through the terminally ill adults bill when she was very poorly herself. She was such a combination of a strong woman, but a very kind woman and a very funny woman.
0: Cristiano Ronaldo has confirmed he's left Portugal's training camp ahead of tomorrow's Nations League match against Denmark. He says he will reveal the reasons behind his departure in due time, but has wished his teammates well for the match in Copenhagen. You can find more news and sports on our website, forcesnews.com. But for now, that's the latest. I'm Lisa Hartle.

0: stupid song could ever say.
1: That's Olivia Rodrigo, Stupid Song on BFBS, the Forces Station. And hello and welcome. It's Elliot Darby with you right across the Forces world, with music still to come from Roger Sanchez, Lady Gaga as well. And first, this one from Lil Nas X. That's What I Want.

Roger Sanchez there, another chance on BFBS, the Forces station. It's Elliot Darby with you. I hope you're well. It's a real classic, isn't it? Talking of classics, I was on Disney Plus last night and I spotted that The Simpsons is now on season 38. Yes, 38. Like, at this point, Bart Simpson has been 10 years old for nearly four decades. But yeah, the new series has kicked off with guests including Emma Thompson and Colin Jost as well. And there is another Treehouse of Horror episode on the way too, which I imagine will be released at some point around the end of October. Would make sense, wouldn't it? But yeah, I thought it was just brilliant when I was scrolling through yesterday, just trying to find something to watch. I was like, oh, Simpsons, you know, I grew up with that. And I haven't seen an episode in so long. Like, I remember getting in after school and then just before dinner or during dinner, having that episode of Simpsons on Channel 4. Just good nostalgia. So amazing that it's still going and obviously it's still popular. Season 38. Right, this is Lady Gaga, Doechii, Runaway.

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That one is Ash. Stop the Wedding on BFBS, the Forces Station. On the way for you, going to play a brand new one from Miley Cyrus called Bass Persuades. And if you want to listen to the King of the Northeast, well, he's on the way too. Sam Fender and his track People Watching. This verse, though, is from the Red Hot Chili Peppers, Under the Bridge.

Shawn Mendes there for you. Treat You Better on BFBS, the Forces Station. On the way in the next quarter of an hour, we'll check in with Jacob for this week's Webmash. And there's music too on the way from Amy Winehouse. Big news this week, actually, about Amy Winehouse. So I'll get you up to speed with that too. This is Sam Fender now, though, with People Watching.

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0: Back to Black from Amy Winehouse, and there's going to be a special show marking 20 years of Amy Winehouse's Back to Black, a former band are getting back together for a one-off concert in London. They've got Mark Ronson and Georgia Smith and Flo involved as well, which is a brilliant lineup, I would say. Back to Black, I feel like, is one of those albums where it doesn't really feel 20 years old. You hear Rehab or like Tears Dry on Their Own, and it still sounds, I don't know, it sounds quite current, like in the last 10 years, do you know what I mean? Looking forward to that one. Should be a pretty special night. Time now to check in with Jacob for this week's Webmash.
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3: What's going on? My name is Jacob Dyer, and this is Webmash, where we take a little look at some of the weird, wacky, and wonderful stories that have been trending online. First up this week, someone is going viral for receiving their parcel from Vinted, and their lovely piece of new clothing was sent to them in a Nando's bag. And it gets even worse. It was a used Nando's bag, and the person receiving it was a vegetarian. Not ideal. And why a Nando's bag? Next up, are you good at keeping house plants alive? We've all been there, haven't we? We've had a house plant die on us. Well, in the news this week, apparently the best way to keep your house plant alive is by keeping it in the kitchen bin. So as we head into winter, if your house plant looks like it's struggling, just put it in your bin. Finally, on Webmash this week, a busker in London's Day turned from meh to amazing as Chris Martin from Coldplay happened to be walking past and he joined them for a little sing-song. On that note, that's your lot on Webmash for this week. To stay up to date with all of our Forces news and content, be sure to check out our socials. Catch you next time.
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Mae Stevens there, If We Ever Broke Up, on BFBS, The Forces Station. Right, latest news coming up in just under 10. Then I'm back with you with music from the likes of U2 and Teddy Swims. But right now, this is Iggy Pop and The Passenger.

0: Aria Fairford on Sunday. They've since been released under investigation. Andy Burnham's given a brief update as he wrapped up the Labour conference in Liverpool.
1: There is indeed a strong indication that Iran played a part. This remains, though, a complex and very serious police investigation, so I can't say any more at this stage.
0: Passengers say they feel very lucky after one pilot on their flight stabbed the other and apparently tried to crash the plane. The Tel Aviv-bound aircraft plunged about 14,000 feet within seconds. This man was on board.
2: Suddenly the aircraft dropped, like a massive drop down, like a roller coaster. And we saw that there was a crowd and riot on the front, next to the cockpit.
0: Passengers managed to overpower the attacker and two off-duty pilots made an emergency landing. Foreign Secretary Ed Miliband says he's deeply concerned. Broadcaster and campaigner Dame Esther Ranson has died at the age of 86. She made her name presenting That's Life before going on to found the children's charity Childline. More recently, she became a prominent campaigner for assisted dying after being diagnosed with lung cancer. TV presenter Adrian Mills, who worked alongside her, has been remembering his former colleague.
3: I've never known anybody with such drive, determination, focus, journalistic nous. She was truly, truly incredible. And I first joined That's Life in 1985, and I worked on it for 7 years. I had the best time of my life. I learned everything about television from her.
0: The government's one-in-one-out deal with France aimed at curbing migrant channel crossings has been scrapped. The Home Office said the pilot scheme is no longer processing new cases after France reportedly demanded a Europe-wide deal instead. The agreement allowed some migrants arriving in the UK to be returned to France in exchange for asylum seekers coming here through safe and legal routes. Tyson Fury and Anthony Joshua shared a surprisingly respectful first face-to-face as the countdown began to their long-awaited showdown in Cardiff on December the 11th. The heavyweight rivals traded jokes at the launch press conference, with Fury even suggesting the pair share a pint after the fight. Joshua says he's proud to be involved in British boxing's biggest ever event.
4: We're here now, right? 10 years in the making, you say? We're here now, honestly, it's a blessing. Thank you to his team, his family, for keeping him on the straight and narrow. You know, for all those years, 18 years a professional, and I've been keeping my head down, plugging away, and it had to happen at some stage, and there's no better time than now.
0: You can find more news and sport on our website at forcesnews.com. But for now, that's the latest. I'm Lisa Hartle.
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Teddy Swims for you there, Mr. Know-It-All on BFBS, the Forces Station. And hello and welcome, it's Elliot Darby with you, right across the Forces world for one last hour. On the way, music from Barry Can't Swim. We're going to play you Tion Wayne and LaRue as well. And throwing it back first with M People, moving on up.

0: Tion Wayne and LaRue with IFTK on BFBS, the Forces Station. And big news coming out of BFBS Germany. The team there have revealed their Operation Summit Challenge. Lauren Curtis as well. Those two, Lauren and Curtis. Not Lauren Curtis, it sounds like it's one name, doesn't it? Lauren and Curtis. You'll know who Lauren and Curtis is if you're out in Germany. They're hiking to the highest point of Paderborn. They are doing the Paderborner Hürttenberg. I hope I pronounced that right. I did live in Germany for 2 years, so, you know, I hope that was close. Anyway, it doesn't really matter. It's irrelevant because what you need to know, if you're not in Germany, is that it's an 11-kilometre circular route. And, well, in their own words, it's basically the closest thing they've got to a mountain, which I respect. Operation Summit, it does say climb something. It doesn't say it needs to be Everest. They're raising money for the BFBS Big Salute and therefore Armed Forces charities along the way. So if you're around Germany, you want to support them, you can find the BFBS Germany Just Giving page through their socials. 11 kilometres still sounds painful enough to me, if I'm honest. So best of luck to Lauren and Curtis.
1: This is a game.
0: This is Barry Can't Swim. Dance, dance, dance.
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Charlie XCX, Von Dutch there on BFBS, the Forces Station. On the way for you in the next 20 minutes, we'll get into some fresh new music. We'll get you one of the tracks that features this week in the Fresh New Music poll. And you've only got a couple of days left to vote for your favourite track out of the four brand new tracks out this week. So head to bfbs.com/music for more. But if you don't fancy doing that, then I'll give you more information next 20. Right, this is Despacito now on BFBS, the Forces.

One Republic, Stop and Stare on BFBS, the Forces Station. And music now from Sienna Spyro. This one is called Great Expectation. This week on the BFBS chart, it lost its space at the top. So it dropped to one place. It's now number two in the BFBS chart. It was overtaken by Stella Lefty's Boston, but still a bit of fierce competition there. So, you know, it could have all be changed this coming Sunday from 5 p.m. UK time. So, yeah, here it is, former number one.

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Yeah, let's get into some fresh new music, shall we? And yeah, fresh new music, if you don't know about our poll, it's where every single week we put out four new tracks for you to vote on. The one with the most votes by the end of the week becomes the BFBS track of the week. And yeah, there's loads on there this week, including this next track I'm going to play you, which is from Churches. Now, Churches are properly back. They've released this new single, which is called Roses. And they've announced a load of intimate shows as well in Glasgow and London. And the new song is darker than some of their previous stuff and it has a bit more bite to it politically, let's put it that way. Yeah, I think it's always quite interesting when a band sort of disappears for a bit and then comes back sounding a little bit different. So yeah, this is a brand new one out now from Churches, and you can vote for it in Fresh New Music too by heading to bfbs.com/music.

0: Start.
1: That is brand new from Churches. It's called Roses. And this week, it's part of the Fresh New Music Poll. If you like it the most out of all the new tracks this week in the music poll, then go vote for it. 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

Taylor Swift for you there. I knew it, I knew you. On BFBS, the Forces Station, with myself, Elliot Darby, I'm convinced that Taylor Swift will be soon on the lineup to this new Apple Music Hall. Have you seen that launch in London? Because they've not exactly gone small with the opening lineup. Elton John opened it up. Then you've got Charlie XCX as well on the lineup, Chasing Status as well. So I'm kind of waiting just for Taylor Swift to be announced. It'll come sooner or later, won't it? But really, really cool space. If you haven't seen it, make sure you check out socials and check that one out. That is it from me today. The latest headlines are coming up in just a few minutes' time. I am back with you on Sunday for the BFBS chart. That is 5 p.m. UK time, so look forward to joining you then. I'm actually on Saturday as well, Saturday morning, so I can join you then too from 10 a.m. UK time. Gonna leave you with this one now. It's from Transvision Vamp and it's Baby I Don't Care.

The Prime Minister says the government believes Iran played a part in last weekend's incident at RAF Fairford. Five men were arrested near the airbase in Gloucestershire early on Sunday morning.

0: The Israeli Prime Minister has praised the courage of passengers and crew of an Israel-bound plane, which was forced to land in Saudi Arabia after a violent altercation on the flight deck. Benjamin Netanyahu says the pilot who launched the attack on another pilot has been arrested and is being questioned by Saudi authorities. Yasmin Abu Qassis's daughter was on the flight.
1: The plane started to lose control, so all the people, they scream, they think they are going. After a few minutes, two other pilots took the control. A few Israelis, they ran away to the guy. He took a knife and tried to kill the pilot. There was a lot of blood around.
0: The broadcaster and campaigner Dame Esther Ranson has died at the age of 86. She was known for presenting the satirical consumer affairs show That's Life for 21 years and founded the charity Childline in 1986 after being diagnosed with stage 4 lung cancer in 2023. She became a prominent campaigner in support of assisted dying. In 2019, she spoke to Desert Island Discs about how influential that program was.
2: If you are lucky enough to work on a program that gets 20 million viewers, the people who make the laws have to pay attention because they know so many of their voters are watching you. So we were influential. And that's when MPs watch television, if they do at all. And sometimes they would arrive in our office and say, saw that item you did, I think we can change things.
0: Former England and Manchester United defender Chris Smalling has joined Porto on a free transfer. The 36-year-old has been without a club since leaving Saudi Pro League side Al Fayha. He has signed a one-year contract with the Portuguese outfit. And Cristiano Ronaldo has confirmed he has left Portugal's training camp ahead of tomorrow's Nations League match against Denmark. Ronaldo says he will reveal the reasons behind his departure in due time, but has wished his teammates well for the match in Copenhagen. You can find more news and sport on our website at forcesnews.com. But for now, that's the latest. I'm Lisa Hartle.

I would love to go to South Korea one day. Of course, the home of K-pop and BTS would swim there on BFBS, the Forces Station, George Ezra and Blame It On Me. Ahead of that, and that got me going then for today. It's me, Nikki Smith, taking over now for the next, well, few hours, depending on where you're listening. Of course, Brunei, good morning to you. Happy Thursday already, on to Thursday and 1st of October.

Midnight Sun, it is Zara Larsson and Pink Panthers on BFBS. Now, up next is Harry Styles and music for a sushi restaurant. I don't know how I'm feeling about all these concert tickets that are flying around. Obviously, I've missed out on Harry Styles for next year. And total zero from Oasis. I was still checking to see my emails in case they sent me a code just a little bit later than what was planned. You know, wishful thinking.

My friend went to see Harry Styles this year and she said, do you know what? It was just one of those happy concerts. It was a good feel concert. I truly think that with him. He's a nice guy, isn't he, really? Now, Perfect Zero, Taylor Swift is up for your vote this week in our Fresh New Music. You've got Phoebe Bridgers and On Video, James Hype with Confession and Churches with Roses. I have it on good authority that actually Taylor's song, Perfect Zero, is probably going to be the new UK number one. But if you want to find out whether it really has made it there, chart countdown on Sunday at 5 o'clock with

0: 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Ever wondered what really happens behind a major defence operation? 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

Fisher. I was going to say Florence, but it came out as Fisher. Fisher with Florence Armand and What a Life, What a Life on BFBS at the Forces Station. Now we're going to be talking about retiring from the Army in our Forces story with the Commanding Officer of Royal Gibraltar Regiment. First of all, Alicia's Attic, a good throwback. And this is I Am, I Feel on BFBS.

0: Officer Commanding Officer of the Royal Gibraltar Regiment, Lieutenant Colonel John Pitto, has retired from the Army, or is about to retire from the Army next year, and Ginny Carlin caught up with him to talk about the regiment's activities over the next few months and the bittersweet feeling of wrapping up an Army career with the RG as a proud Gibraltarian.
1: So, a busy rest of the year ahead and beyond. We've just come to the end of a consolidation year as a regiment, which simply means we've taken the last year to work on us as a regiment internally, getting people through career courses, getting them to enjoy a little bit of time in adventure training, and just doing a lot of personal things amongst the troops. The tempo changes because we then go into an operational commitments year, which will see the RG once again supporting wider operations abroad, mainly supporting Operation Cabaret in Estonia. So the soldiers will be getting prepared to support those efforts, as it looks likely that we will be deploying with two rifles towards March time and next year. But before they get to that point, there is a lot that they need to do to be able to be ready to go and support those operations. We also have one of the members of the RG who will be representing us, or representing the cap badge, on Operation Shader, so Op Shader, and that's Colour Sergeant Field. But he'll take the flag away, and I'm sure he'll make the best out of a different situation. Let's not say a bad situation, out of a different situation. So that's where we're going. The regiment will increase its tempo, its commitment to operations. We are once again supporting short-term training teams to Morocco. We'll be sending a team of 10 RG soldiers, led by Captain Ross Simmons, who's the ops officer, to Marrakesh. They'll be leaving middle of October till the end of October. And then, of course, there's a lot of in-house or Gibraltar-centric exercises that we're also gearing ourselves up to before we then come to a little bit of respite once again during the Christmas period. As we then come out of Christmas, we'll then be ramping the tempo up further with all the exercises that we do as a unit back in the UK that we can't achieve here in Gibraltar, but we must do in order to stay within operational profile.
2: What about for yourself, Colonel? This must feel a little bittersweet at the moment.
1: It is a little bit bittersweet. I was having this conversation with my wife, Natalia, the other day, that I've started now doing the last of. So it's, you know, the last of deployments where I'll be able to see the troops going, the last Christmas where I'll be the commanding officer for the regiment. So it is very much bittersweet, but also exciting times ahead. Mm. I don't know what the future has installed for me, but I'm looking at it as a future of opportunity and of further growth. It's just a shame that I won't be in uniform, but I will always be part of the regiment, and I will always carry the regiment wherever I go and whatever I do next. It's been great. I've got wonderful people doing outstanding things, and I always try and bring that into any conversation that I do, because we are such a strong regiment, not because of the, I'd like to say, the strong leadership that we have, but because of the great and wonderful people that wear the cap badge and fly the RG colours. Phenomenal people doing outstanding things, and individuals which I will always take in my heart, whatever I go and do next.
2: So, Colonel, we're a few weeks on from Gibraltar National Day, a time when the whole of Gibraltar comes out to celebrate its heritage. What did it mean for you, and what does it mean for you?
1: It's really outstanding to see what happens on that one day a year, where Gibraltar is front and center for me, and I think for many of us in Gibraltar, the center of the universe. A lot of people always say, well, where's Gibraltar? Who are the Gibraltans? Although we are Gibraltarians. What is it? Surely it has to be more than just monkeys at the top of the rock. And it is, because what Gibraltar is all about is great people. And like I say about my regiment, doing outstanding things and showcasing the strength of will, the strength of unity. It's so culturally diverse, Gibraltar. And I think it's one of those weird places around the world that although there are cultural differences, everyone gets along. Mm-hmm. So I don't know if it's something in the water or the fact that we're graced with apes on the top of the rock. But the fact is, I will always pride myself for being Gibraltarian. Mm-hmm. But I honest to God truly believe that Gibraltar is a force of good for the rest of the world.
0: And you can find the Royal Gibraltar Regiment on Instagram and Facebook if you want to find out more about them. It's Ariana Grande next. This is Hate That I Made You Love Me.

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Jenny and Dua Lipa and Handlebars. By the way, just played you Ariana Grande, reminding me that I saw an article yesterday about Wicked, which of course she starred in the film version, but the West End musical production has been going 20 years.

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raising money for our forces charities and asking you to climb anything that you can to raise money and get your friends and family to sponsor you as a result of maybe climbing up a hill, a real actual mountain, or just some gym equipment. I say just some gym equipment, that is also going to be a challenge.

Ed Sheeran with Shivers. I see Ed's stadium has not had very many people watching him. Controversy over his shows are, I'm sure, and I hope for his sake that it all blows away eventually. Talking about shows, have you seen that Rod Stewart has announced his dates for his 2027 final Encore European tour? A very important caveat, though, that he is not retiring. I went to see him last year, and the man has got more energy than most of us put together. I took a pill.

0: The US president says more details will emerge later about why five men arrested over a suspected terror plot in Gloucestershire were released under investigation. The prime minister's confirmed there's a link between Iran and a security incident outside RAF Fairford. The men were arrested on Sunday but have since been released under investigation. Donald Trump was asked about the decision to release them in the Oval Office.
1: We caught them early. And I'm trying to figure out if that's for real, that they actually did it. Maybe they did it for a reason, but we're going to know about that this afternoon, so we'll report on it.
0: Passengers say they feel very lucky after a pilot on their flight stabbed the other and apparently tried to crash the plane. The Tel Aviv-bound aircraft plunged about 14,000.

0: charity Childline. More recently, she became a prominent campaigner for assisted dying after being diagnosed with lung cancer. TV presenter Adrian Mills, who worked alongside her, has been remembering his former colleague.
1: I've never known anybody with such drive, determination, focus, journalistic nous. She was truly, truly incredible. And I first joined That's Life in 1985, and I worked on it for 7 years. I had the best time of my life. I learned everything about television from her.
0: The UK and France have scrapped their so-called one-in-one-out migrant scheme. It was aimed at reducing the number of people crossing the Channel in small boats, but is no longer processing new cases. Tyson Fury and Anthony Joshua shared a surprisingly respectful first face-to-face as they count down to their long-awaited showdown in Cardiff on December the 11th. The heavyweight rivals traded jokes at the launch press conference, with Fury even suggesting the pair share a pint after the fight. Joshua says he's proud to be involved in British boxing's biggest ever event.
2: We're here now, right? 10 years in the making, you say? We're here now, honestly, it's a blessing. Thank you to his team, his family, for keeping him on the straight and narrow. You know, for all those years, 18 years a professional, and I've been keeping my head down, plugging away, and it had to happen at some stage, and there's no better time than now.
0: Cristiano Ronaldo's confirmed he's left Portugal's training camp ahead of tomorrow's Nations League match against Denmark. Ronaldo says he'll reveal the reasons behind his departure in due time, but he wished his teammates well for the match in Copenhagen. That's the latest. I'm Verity Gear.
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is Go from the Chemical Brothers, which of course came back into the charts then, experiencing a bit of a significant streaming boost thanks to the Netflix action thriller film Apex, which I've still not seen, but you know, I do love a bit of Taron Egerton. Right, it is me then, Nikki Smith, the Razor Light and Golden Touch got us underway. Chemical Brothers Go, and this is one of my all-time favourite bands from the 80s. It is Deacon Blue and Real Gone Kid. It's BFBS with me.

Teddy Swims up next then. Teddy Swims was only your second favourite choice in our Fresh New Music lineup last week with 39% of the votes. In case you didn't know, it was Rosé and New Trick that won with 40% of the votes. But Teddy Swims does make it into the playlist with that song, which you'll be hearing from next week here on BFBS.

Now, looking ahead to the weekend then, Saturday, the predictor is on, and 6 goals in the matches last week. Slovenia 0, Scotland 0, Aldershot 5. I know, well done, Aldershot. And Tamworth with 1. And yeah, if you guess the total of 6, then you would have got it right. But did you send your prediction into Mark McKenzie? Saturday Sport, back again for you this weekend at 2 o'clock UK time. Now, just one game that you've got to do the prediction for this weekend: Croatia going against England. And how many goals? Email goals@bfbs.com. I have already said my prediction out loud. I'm going to go with 2-0 to England. I know, because, you know, obviously bias takes part in this, but why not? I'm fully here for it. Samba up next then, and My Body Isn't Ready on BFBS.

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0: 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Webmash. What's going on? My name is Jacob Dyer, and this is Webmash, where we take a little look at some of the weird, wacky, and wonderful stories that have been trending online. First up this week, someone is going viral for receiving their parcel from Vinted, and their lovely piece of new clothing was sent to them in a Nando's bag. And it gets even worse. It was a used Nando's bag, and the person receiving it was a vegetarian. Not ideal. And why a Nando's bag? Next up, are you good at keeping house plants alive? We've all been there, haven't we? We've had a house plant die on us. Well, in the news this week, apparently the best way to keep your house plant alive is by keeping it in the kitchen bin. So as we head into winter, if your house plant looks like it's struggling, just put it in your bin. Finally, on Webmash this week, a busker in London's day turned from meh to amazing as Chris Martin from Coldplay happened to be walking past and he joined them for a little sing-song. On that note, that's your lot on Webmash for this week. To stay up to date with all of our Forces news and content, be sure to check out our socials. Catch you next time.
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1: She's iconic, isn't she? It's Lady Gaga and Bad Romance. She's doing the whole mum thing now. I just can't imagine. Can you imagine? The trendiest little child ever with all of the outfits. Bieber Dewey, Sun Has Set from her album Pylon, which was the number one album last week. Don't think it's going to stay there, though. Chart countdown on Sunday.

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EAT, Paul Wolford with Amber Mark. And that is Heat. It's Rag and Bone Man next. Oh, I love this song. It's so good every time you hear it, isn't it? It's BFBS, your throwback tunes on the way, by the way, in Rewind last 2 hours with me.

Cause I'm only human after all, and you're only human after all. Don't put the blame on me. Don't put your blame on me.

0: It is Adela and Ain't in LA on BFBS. She's also got another single out called Nicole Kidman, which seems to be flying at the moment. Right, now talking about flying, we hope that the team in Cyprus are going to be doing that when they take on their BFBS Operation Summit Challenge. It's on next Thursday. Do give them a bit of encouragement. You'll see them outside the BFBS studios.
1: This Romeo's bleeding.

FBS. Sabrina Carpenter is up next with Busy Woman, and also the Arctic Monkeys. Do let us know, by the way, if you're doing anything for the BFBS. Big salute, and we'll also give you a shout out. It's on the way. Just

0: BFBS.
1: I said, who's that girl there? I wonder what went wrong so that she had to roam the streets. She doesn't do major credit cards, I doubt she does receipts. It's all not quite legitimate. And what a scummy man. Just give him half a chance, I bet he'll rob you if he can. Can see it in his eyes, yeah.

0: The Prime Minister's confirmed there's a link between Iran and a security incident outside an airbase in Gloucestershire. Five men were arrested over a suspected terror plot near the gates of RAF Fairford on Sunday. They've since been released under investigation. Andy Burnham's given a brief update as he wrapped up the Labour conference in Liverpool.
1: There is indeed a strong indication that Iran played a part. This remains, though, a complex and very serious police investigation, so I can't say any more at this stage.
0: Israel's Prime Minister says a pilot's been arrested after allegedly trying to stab his colleague and crash the plane. The aircraft, flying from Dubai to Tel Aviv, dropped 14,000 feet before the man was restrained. Another crew, who were travelling as passengers, then landed the plane in Saudi Arabia. Benjamin Netanyahu says he's spoken to one of the passengers on board.
2: He told me that the plane went into a spin and began to dive. He managed to break into the cockpit with one of the crew members, and together they neutralised the stabbing pilot while he was trying to sabotage the plane's systems.
0: The MOD says the last coalition forces, including UK personnel, have left Iraq, marking an operational end to defeating the country's so-called Islamic State. It's paid tribute to the UK's personnel who've played their